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4: Morning, I'm Britt Aylin. The days of cheaper fuel aren't winding up just yet. The fuel excise has been extended through July, bringing the price of petrol down 16 cents a litre. It's not quite the 32 cent discount we've been enjoying thus far, but Peter Khoury from the NRMA has told Seven it'll still make a difference.
5: 16 cents a litre is about 10 bucks on a tank of petrol, depending on how big your tank is. So it's anywhere between $9 and $11. So every cent helps in the middle of a cost of living crisis, and no doubt this will help too.
4: It comes as the Prime Minister's holding a virtual national cabinet meeting with state and territory leaders this morning to discuss the fuel crisis. Meantime, federal and state environment ministers will also be getting together today to ensure they're all on the same page regarding the H5 bird flu threat. Australia's first case was confirmed off the south coast of WA at the weekend. 2.7 tonnes of cocaine has allegedly been uncovered in sophisticated bunkers near Sydney in what's Australia's largest seizure of the drug in history. Six people have previously been charged as part of the investigation, with another two now under arrest. And Jeremy Clarkson is urging everyone to get cancer checks after revealing he's now in remission. The British TV legend announced last week that he'd been diagnosed with prostate cancer. He says he's officially the world's luckiest man.
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4: Turning to sport now, and three Saints stars are being sent for scans following yesterday's 22-point loss to the Bulldogs. Jack Sinclair came off with a calf issue, Tom De Koning was taken to hospital after a hit to the ribs, and Rowan Marshall will have a scan on his shoulder. But Ross Lyon isn't putting the loss down to injury.
6: So you can't live in that space because, you know, there's still opportunities to get it done, obviously. But our efficiency, and that's something that's been really good all year, just wasn't, and they defended it really well and we couldn't make them pay.
4: In NRL, Latrell Mitchell's pushing to return for the Rabbitohs this week, hoping to be fit for the Origin decider. The South Star is tipped to train today as he looks to make his comeback just in time to help the Blues claim the series. And Matthew Johns says he'd be open to helping New South Wales next season if his brother Andrew is in charge.
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8: Slight chance of a shower in the Fleurio, otherwise partly cloudy today, and 16 degrees the top in Murray Bridge, 15 the top today in Adelaide, Strathalbyn and Victor Harbour, 13 in Mount Barker and 9 in Mount Lofty. That's ahead of a mostly sunny Tuesday, about a degree warmer.
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track to Red Hot Chili Peppers' album Californication on 5MU. And g'day, happy Monday. Jenny here with you, settling in for a more music morning after a very frosty start to the week. Hope you're doing all right out there. Hey, looking forward to keeping you company. We've got a great live recording of another Brick in the Wall, Pink Floyd on the way. We've got Genesis, Eurythmics, Crowded House and Sweet. You're welcome to reach out if you've got anything to say today on the text line 0417 063 963. Otherwise, just keeping each other company and looking forward to enjoying some great music

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0: it's Christian O'Connell, and we are saving a much-deserving Aussie pub. Run by two stars, Tracy and Gary, the Accidental Publicans. Now, this pub needs help, lots of it. Thankfully, loads of amazing people have jumped on board to save this pub. Like the man I'm calling King Richard, the foreman. Legendary sign writer, Cyclone. Looking after flooring, Keegan. Paint job by Barry. And what about Dennis Scott, our celebrity TV landscaper? And what does every great Aussie pub need? Live music. What about Shannon Noll? So much work has already been done, but the clock is ticking. Only 1 week until the grand reopening. See the reno on the Christian O'Connell socials.
1: The pub's calling. Somewhere between the first sip and last laugh, it's always a 4X.
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0: Pink Floyd performing Another Brick in the Wall live to a massive crowd. We don't need no education. Roger Waters meant that one not as a literal attack on learning, but a satirical protest against oppressive 1950s British grammar schools that punished creativity, he said. Coming up, Crowded House and Eurythmics featuring Aretha Franklin before it, a major international breakthrough for Queen. It's Killer Queen, and you're on 5MU.
1: She

0: Street, it's Crowded House. Bit of early 90s homegrown goodness for you. On the Brekkie Show, you've got a few more days to get on the 10K cash track standby list. On Monday, the winner of the competition will get a call to let them know they're $10,000 richer. It's thanks to Dutton's Mount Barker. 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They've got a new store for Chris Collins Court. Murray Bridge for your gas and welding needs. And speaking of Chris, it was Chris from Victor Harbour who called me this morning when he heard Zombie by the Cranberries playing. And this is what he said he'll spend the $10,000 on if he wins it.
1: So a new set of roller skates. And some chocolate bars, and then I'll give the rest to charity.
0: Really?
1: If I was to win. Yeah.
0: Rollerblades, chocolate bars, and charity.
1: Yes.
0: That's very sweet, Chris.
1: It's very sweet.
0: What would you spend $10,000 on? I think that would be a great boost. So listen out tomorrow morning. We'll let you know the 10K cash track for your Tuesday. Irene Cara coming up before it. Sweet with Ballroom Blitz on 5MU.

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from the film Flashdance. Irene Cara, who co-wrote that one and, of course, sang it. Flashdance, what a feeling. Jenny with you. It's a More Music Morning. I'm here for another hour. A little bit of inspiration for what you may like to get up to this week and into the weekend, and a bit about this day in music history on the way. The origin story for Stevie Wonder. We've got Coldplay coming up, Guns N' Roses, and Steve Harley with Cockney Rebel. We'll check in with the newsroom too. Before it, AC/DC, High Voltage.

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3: Morning, I'm Britt Aylin. The AFP has reported the biggest cocaine bust in Australian history. 2.7 tonnes of coke was found hidden in bunkers out the back of a rural property in Western Sydney, but it's believed to have originated in northern Queensland. Criminologist and former detective Terry Goldsworthy telling Nine the haul is worth around $816 million.
4: We know that we have substantial problems with what we call the Pacific Narco Corridor, in particular with cocaine. 70% of our serious organised crime threats are offshore, so this is just a problem that's going to get bigger if we don't get on top of it.
3: A total of 8 people have now been arrested. Record demand for ambulances across Australia has sparked a fresh warning from the Australian Medical Association. Its latest ramping report shows more than 2.4 million patients are now arriving at emergency departments by ambulance each year. The AMA says the growing numbers have led to an increase in ramping, which is putting lives at risk. It was touch and go for a while for Crows great Tony Modra after he was involved in a serious truck crash last week. The 57-year-old was critically injured when his cattle truck was hit by an uprooted tree which pierced the window of the cabin. But he is now awake and speaking after having surgery on his cheek, eye socket and jaw. And a brand new category has been announced for the Logies to recognise our best sports presenters. National treasure Bruce McAvaney now has an award named in his honour, which he's been nominated for ahead of this year's ceremony on August 16th. While those in the running for the Gold Logie include Julia Morris, Robert Irwin and Todd Woodbridge.
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3: In sport, Serena Williams is headed back to the singles court at Wimbledon. The most successful women's player in history granted a wild card to appear at the All England Club this year. It's a happy hunting ground for the champion. She won 7 of her 23 Grand Slams on the grass. And England cricket captain Ben Stokes and fast bowler Gus Atkinson have been named in the squad for the third test against New Zealand. It's after the pair was suspended for the second test after breaching a team curfew during a night out at a London nightclub following the Poms' first win. The series decider begins at Trent Bridge on Thursday.
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5: Slight chance of a shower in the Fleurieu, otherwise partly cloudy today, and 16 degrees the top in Murray Bridge, 15 the top today in Adelaide, Strathalbyn and Victor Harbour, 13 in Mount Barker and 9 in Mount Lofty. That's ahead of a mostly sunny Tuesday, about a degree warmer.
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and established Stevie Wonder in 1970. But 7 years earlier, on this day in history, Little Stevie Wonder, as he was known, made his debut on the Billboard pop chart with the song Fingertips Part 1 and 2. It was a live recording that featured Marvin Gaye on drums and was the first non-studio single to top both the US pop and R&B charts. Jenny with you. G'day. It's a More Music Morning. We've got Steve Harley and Cockney Rebel coming up this hour. Guns N' Roses and Madonna. Before that, love to tell you a bit more about today in music history. Judy Garland died at the age of just 47 on this day in 1969, an absolute Hollywood legend, best known for playing Dorothy in The Wizard of Oz, also a successful recording artist, becoming the first woman to win a Grammy for Album of the Year for Judy at Carnegie Hall in 1961. Joni Mitchell released her landmark album Blue on this day in 71, written during a period of personal change following her relationship with Graham Nash, and while beginning a romance with James Taylor, was a deeply personal record which included classics like A Case of You, California and River. It's one of the greatest albums ever made, according to some. And on this day in 2008, Coldplay made UK chart history when Viva La Vida became the first digital-only single to reach number one. The song also gave the band their first US and UK chart-topping single, got to number two here in Australia, and later won the Grammy for Song of the Year. So how about it? You're on 5EMU.

0: good. It was a staple.
1: Yeah.
0: In our house.
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0: And in 2020, a 9-year-old girl was bitten by a tiger snake. She immobilised the limb, she knew not to panic, and she called 000, and she explained later where she'd learned it, all from Russell Coit.
1: Oh, well done, Russell Coit. 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

Guns N' Roses, Paradise City. Axl Rose had some nostalgic memories of the Midwestern US, sort of a dreamy contrast to the gritty real-life LA street struggles described in those verses. Hey, there's a few things you can get up to this weekend if you're keen for a bit of inspiration, including the St. Luke's Church Markets in Tailand Bend happening this Saturday morning. They'll have candles, plants, memorabilia, brick and brack and vintage clothes, cakes, toys, 3D printing, vegetables and preserves, CDs and DVDs. That's on from 9 till 1. There's also, what do we got here? A music therapy program, recreative music therapy, every Friday, 10:30 to 11:30 a.m. in Murray Bridge. 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That could be a nice thing to check out. 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From 11 a.m, it's already started. 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Jackie gives us some inspiration for what to get up to on the weekend too. About 8:45 on the Brekkie Show on Friday, and then that morning after 11 on your More Music Mornings. Daryl Braithwaite on the way in a moment. Steve Harley and Cockney Rebel. It's the Beatles before it with Can't Buy Me Love. Yeah.

Elvis Presley, Suspicious Minds. G'day, Pierre, listening in. Enjoying that live Pink Floyd song earlier. Glad to hear that. 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Thanks to Daniel from Murray Bridge North for some messages too. He's been listening all morning. And Ron in the truck, he had a mental blank earlier today when we were doing the 10K cash track and he couldn't remember the phone number and he was kind of like, ah! I mean, I'm just imagining that's why he was like, ah! And he said, could I ring the text line? No, 0417063963 is just for text messages, Ron. But maybe save this in your phone for tomorrow morning or for the rest of the week. 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Hey, it's Glenn Fry now. The heat is on.

0: it's Christian O'Connell, and we are saving a much-deserving Aussie pub. Run by two stars, Tracy and Gary, the accidental publicans. Now, this pub needs help. Lots of it. Thankfully, loads of amazing people have jumped on board to save this pub. Like the man I'm calling King Richard, the foreman. Legendary sign writer, Cyclone. Looking after flooring, Keegan. Paint job by Barry. And what about Dennis Scott, our celebrity TV landscaper? And what does every great Aussie pub need? Live music. What about Shannon Knoll? So much work has already been done, but the clock is ticking. Only 1 week until the grand reopening. See the reno on the Christian O'Connell socials.
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Matchbox 20. It's quite a poignant one, this one. 3 a.m. The lead singer, Rob Thomas, wrote it about the time he spent caring for his mum when she was sick with cancer. Hey, Jenny, getting out of here. Thanks for your company today. I really do love hanging out with you guys. Got an 80s lunch coming up. We've got Ganga Jang, the Weather Girls, and Starship kicking things off after the news. Uninterrupted music from the 80s, of course. And then Chris Guscott with you this afternoon from 1 o'clock with a round essay. As mentioned, tomorrow will be a bit of a different show, not your typical More Music morning, but rather Adam and I will be broadcasting live from Murray Bridge Meats from 10 till 12 after the Brekkie show. Come and say g'day if you want to meet us, so to speak. I didn't even mean to do that pun. Otherwise, listen in throughout the morning to have a live broadcast vibe to your morning. I'll leave you with the Divinals.

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4: Hey there, I'm Jackie Lim. The AMA says ambulance ramping has hit dangerous levels right across the country, with record demand leaving patients waiting outside and putting lives at risk. More than 2.4 million people arrived at emergency departments by ambulance last year. The doctors group says the system's under extreme strain and the government must boost hospital capacity. Interest rate hikes and post-budget nerves are having a big impact on the property market. Australia's auction clearance rate has fallen below 50% and it's only getting lower. Nationals leader Matt Canavan on Seven says the supply at the lower end of the market needs to be beefed up.
5: What this government has engineered is an economic crash, a crash in economic confidence, which is seeing auction rates at record lows. This budget by Jim Chalmers has effectively driven our economy like Thelma and Louise over a cliff.
4: Australia's recorded its first case of H5 bird flu. The highly contagious virus has been confirmed in a dead seabird in WA, with a preliminary positive returned for another. Environment Minister Murray Watt on the ABC says they've been preparing for its arrival.
6: This is not an unexpected development, as disappointing as it is. We are the only continent in the world that has not yet had this most deadly strain of bird flu. And that's why for the last 2 years we've been intensively preparing for this.
4: 16 other birds are undergoing testing. And Robert Irwin's star continues to rise. He's been nominated for a Gold Logie and will also host this year's awards in August. Also up for the top gong, Ali Langdon, Julia Morris, Sam Pang, Todd Woodbridge and Po Ling Yao.
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4: In sport, New Zealand's on the field for their second World Cup clash against Egypt, with both sides looking for their first win. Earlier, Spain beat Saudi Arabia 4-0, Belgium and Iran played out a nil-all draw, and Uruguay and Cabo Verde finished 2-2. And a third grand final in 4 years for the Adelaide Thunderbirds. They defeated the Melbourne Vixens 58-44 in their major semi-final yesterday. The Vixens will now face the West Coast Fever in this weekend's prelim. The winner set to meet the T-Birds at John Cain Arena on July 4. That's the latest in news and sport.
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7: Slight chance of a shower in the Fleurieu, otherwise partly cloudy today, and 16 degrees the top in Murray Bridge, 15 the top today in Adelaide, Strathalbyn and Victor Harbour, 13 in Mount Barker and 9 in Mount Lofty. That's ahead of a mostly sunny Tuesday, about a degree warmer.
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4: Hey there, I'm Jackie Lim. The AFP is now working with their Pacific counterparts after seizing the largest ever haul of cocaine. 2.7 tonnes of the drug, worth an estimated $871 million, was seized at a property in Sydney's west after allegedly entering the country via North Queensland. Commander Stephen Jay says a ship has also been intercepted in the Solomon Islands.
5: And Solomon Islands authorities are currently examining that, and we hope to get some further detail in due course as to that. So that's still very much an active line of inquiry.
4: The PM's plan to make housing more affordable is a hit with voters. New Resolve polling shows 54% of people support cheaper homes, 11% are opposed, while 35% say they're unsure. It comes as Australia's auction clearance rate falls to its lowest since the start of the COVID pandemic. It's dipped below 50%. There's calls for stronger protections when things go wrong online. That's according to the Telecommunications Industry Ombudsman, which found 80% of Aussies have experienced issues with digital services over the past year. And it seems another city might be taking a page out of Adelaide's book. AFL fans will soon be able to walk on the roof of Marvel Stadium, watch matches from above the scoreboard, and even abseil down the venue's walls. Stadium Chief Scott Fitzgerald says they want to make it as memorable as they can.
6: To walk up on the roof, some spectacular views. You know, we're really excited by that, and we know that fans will come through in their droves.
4: Optus Stadium also commenced a rooftop climb back in 2021.
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4: In sport, celebrations for Australia with a clean sweep in the T20 series against Bangladesh. The Aussies winning game 3 by 7 wickets after Spencer Johnson took 2 for 6 off his 4 overs. The Swans' Taylor Adams has announced his immediate retirement from the AFL, the midfielder succumbing to an ongoing hamstring injury. And Serena Williams has been handed a wild card for the Wimbledon singles, marking her first appearance in nearly 4 years. It's after announcing she'll also feature in the women's doubles draw with her sister Venus. That's the latest in news and sport.
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9: Partly cloudy for the rest of your Monday, with the slight chance of a shower still hanging around the Flurio. That's ahead of a mostly sunny day tomorrow, with a top of 17 expected for Murray Bridge, 16 in Adelaide, Strathalbyn and Victor Harbour, 14 in Mount Barker, and a top of 10 tomorrow for Mount Lofty.
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9: Well, hello, hello, everybody. And thank you so much for joining us on Around to SA, this time for this Monday, the 22nd of June. Chris Guscott here with you. Hopefully your weekend was lovely and you're now entering into this new working week of ours. Refreshed, recharged, rose-tinted glasses, etc. Chris Guscott here with you. Got up very early on the Saturday morning to watch the Socceroos lose 2-0, so that wasn't the best start to the weekend. But mine was nice and relaxing all the same, and trying to get over the cold that I had last week. I'm still not 100% there, so something's really knocking me around at the moment. Hopefully you're doing a lot better where you are. Keep in mind that the iHeart app is the only audio streaming app you need, so make sure you download that for free. Wider world of audio entertainment at your fingertips, but if you just want this radio station, all you have to do is type in the station name and press play. And if you don't have the trusty wireless with you, This helps you have the radio station wherever you shall be. So keep that in mind, my friends. Also want you to keep the text line in mind, and I hope by this point you can recite this back to me. But if you can't, or maybe you're a new listener, welcome. Number is 0417 063 963. You can send in those messages at any point, by the way. Doesn't have to be during the show. All throughout the weekend or at 2 o'clock in the morning. You wouldn't be the first or the last to do that, so send in your messages when you can. Look forward to talking about what you're talking about. Okay, today's program. I'm not sure if I'm getting suckered into an ad that was put into the Sunday Mail, essentially, but I found this article interesting in the sense that it does seem to be fairly simplistic ways to be able to supply South Australia with what it needs. And I'll explain all of that in the last hour with, of course, the text line. Next hour on the program, let's talk about the H5 bird flu. This was something that came to light right at the end of my program on Friday afternoon. We have an emergency committee that's been coming together this afternoon by the state government. We're going to be talking to Claire Scriven before she walks into that to talk about how South Australia is positioned here and what you may need to know. So we will get to that next hour. Within the first hour of the program, the age-old discussion as to what community facilities need to do to be considered a success. And we're going to turn our attention to Port Augusta and their community sports hub, because on one side of things, people love it. On the other side of things, financially, it's a bit of a black hole. So how do you evaluate what has been put in place here and its impact? So we will get to that soon. But up first, it turns out if you want to stop people from speeding in boats, all you have to do is put a sign up and tell them they're doing a good job if they're under the speed. Which, for all the conversations we've had about changing people's behaviours in any type of vehicle, I find this remarkable. So we will get to all of that and more after we start with the Choir Boys and A Run to Paradise. Thanks for your company, everyone. A very good afternoon to you.

It's Around SA this Monday, the 22nd of June. Pleasure to have you. I'm Chris Guscott. As always, that text line's there, so have your say on 0417 063 963. Now, if you're a regular, you would know that we have this particular conversation a fair bit, and it's regards to people's behaviours behind the wheel. And I'm talking about a variety of different types of vehicles. But we have this discussion fairly frequently because, unfortunately, this year, our road toll is not looking good at all compared to previous years, and that's saying something because the previous years have been worse than the trends that we had over 20 years. But again, that's a discussion we've previously had. Anyway, we've been talking about, well, for all the messaging that comes out and all of the things that they've been looking to implement, it doesn't seem to be working. So what else do you do? And it's a discussion that doesn't really have a concrete answer. And so I find this particular development really fascinating.

0: slow down to get the approval of these signs. And what I mean by that is that these are those digital signs that pick up your speed and they either give you a smiley face that you're doing a great job, or they tell you in big red text, slow down. The stats around this are extraordinary. So there's a 4-knot water speed limit for both of these areas. At the St Kilda Beach, the average speed of operators approaching the camera has fallen by more than 30%. And vessels at North Haven, about 15%. Can you believe that's all it takes for people to change their behaviour? Just a bit of positive reinforcement that you're doing the right thing, which, look, truthfully, didn't really come up in the discussions we have, and it's, you know, whether that's an oversight or not. It's amazing to think that that's all it takes for people to change their behaviours. They don't want a sign to tell them that they're doing the wrong thing. A disapproving sign. I find this staggering. And I bring this up because, first and foremost, there's going to be another one popping up for our locals, Eyre Peninsula, Lincoln Cove Marina. So if you're a boatie that's there, you will either see this very soon or started to see it already. Also, another one being put in metropolitan waters around the Barker Inlet. So it makes me wonder, have we been just overlooking one of the most simplistic fixes to all of this, which instead of just being negative towards what we can do to change the bad people's behaviours, maybe we can just encourage the good people and have some others come along for the ride as well? And look, I'm absolutely all for the implementation of these types of things if they're proven to work and the stats don't lie here. I know that some people would probably say, well, this is a bit of a waste of money because maybe you have diminishing returns over time. People get sick of approving signs. But, I mean, I like the idea. And if it works on the water, there's a chance that it may work out on the roads as well. Maybe we've just been overlooking something that is as simple as a smiley face, which... absolutely incredible. So 0417 063 963. I mean, maybe this whole conversation itself is a little too simplistic too, but the data doesn't lie here. It works. So I'm intrigued to know what you think about it. Anything else, of course, text line's always there to have your say. All right, up next, speaking of something with a positive impact, but maybe a negative financial impact, Community Sports Hub in Port Augusta, under the microscope. So we'll talk about that next.
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0: Welcome back to Around SA, my friends. Wherever you're joining us from, whatever you might be doing, a pleasure to have you. Text line's always there, so make sure you use it on 0417 063 963. Okay, a community asset, what does it really cost? And it's an interesting discussion to have. Now, this centres around Port Augusta City Council and their community hub, which is immensely popular. Let's just put this on the table. If you've been to Port Augusta, you would know that it is a very popular place. It is used routinely by a wide range of organisations. So the council, looking at that particular metric, would say, how fantastic has this been? Big redevelopment in 2015. The community buys into the asset. This is exactly what we wanted out of it, right? So, great. Ticket, job done. Problem with this is that these things don't come cheap. And there's an interesting deficit over the last 11 years as to how much this costs. Now, according to some of the business plans and budgets that have been put out here, since the redevelopment 2015, about $13.6 million in operating expenditures have been listed. The revenue is about 4.9. So you don't have to be a mathematician to know that that's a sizable difference. Approximately $800,000 loss per year. And there's a projection to have something similar going forward as well. And what I found interesting about this was the comparison that I drew in my own head with the Summit Sports and Recreation Park in Mount Barker. Now, that was an interesting case study in itself because there were two misunderstood parties wondering why the other one didn't understand what they were at. Because when that was created, the Summit Sports Park and the council, they said, look, this is a world-class facility. We would like you to use it, but we're not letting you use this for free, right? Like, this will cost us a bit of money, so we would love for you to pay for the services. And then the ratepayers said, well, what's the point of you having this in place if we can't afford to use it? And so there was a back and forth for a while between two sides who, well, truthfully didn't quite understand the other. It looks as if the situation is remedied somewhat there. But it makes me wonder if you go down the line to the Port Augusta City Council and what they might be looking at for this community hub and saying, okay, maybe it is worth us charging a touch more so that we can actually make some of this money back. But the question is once you start raising that money, then you would more likely have these organisations who, let's be honest, not exactly easy to run any type of organisation at the moment. Everything's expensive. And I think the community goodwill that's been built around this particular facility, I think the council would be very hesitant to burn some of that to get a little extra cash. So it's an interesting watch going forward. If there is to be any concern at all, because to go to my original question, how do you value a community asset? If it's something that the community is incredibly proud of, and it's something that they're more than happy to see investment in, and to the credit of the council, they've been putting a lot of investment into this one too. But if you're looking at this and saying, this is where we want to be, we don't care that you're running at a bit of a loss here because ratepayers end up paying that back anyway, and how the budgets are structured, it ends up just coming in that you pay your rates, part of that's going there anyway. So whether or not they just choose to run with that, community's happy, or they up it a little bit, try to find that sweet spot. So an interesting watch going forward. I'm intrigued to know your perspective, especially if you're a Port Augusta listener of ours. And I know we have a lot of you. So get in touch. Let me know. Because, like I said, very popular place. But I'd love to know your thoughts on that. Anything else, of course, text line's always there for you to have your say. It's Around SA.
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0: It's In Excess and Devil Inside here on 5MU, where we play better music and we play more of it. Chris Guscotti with you for Around SA. Happy Monday if you observe it. 10K Cash Tracks continues to roll on, and you only have a few days left now to get yourself onto the shortlist to be eligible for $10,000. And if you don't know what I'm talking about with this competition, you've done well to avoid it. Not that that's a good thing, but the 10K Cash Track is simple. Adam and Jenny, 6 till 9. It will be Adam and Jenny tomorrow. As much as I enjoy filling in, I think we all appreciate when it's Adam and Jenny. Anyway, from 6 till 9, you will hear the cash track, what you have to listen out to throughout the show. And then when you hear it in full, you call in on 1-800-018-125. Quicker the better. And then if you get on air, you get shortlisted to win $10,000. And this morning, Chris from Victor Harbour joined the list. This is what he would spend his $10,000 on.
1: A new set of roller skates and some chocolate bars, and then I'll give the rest to charity.
2: Really?
1: If I was to win.
2: Yeah. Rollerblades, chocolate bars and charity.
1: Yes.
2: That's very sweet, Chris.
1: It's very sweet.
0: You know how I've been saying that almost everybody has very unique answers to this? I don't think anyone's going to top that. So congratulations, Chris, for making the list. You too can join in if you haven't already. 1-800-018-125 is the number. You call up through Adam and Jenny when you hear the 10K cash track, and you can get on the shortlist too. All thanks to our brilliant friends at Dutton's Mount Barker. They're at 23 Mount Barker Road, Totnes. 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All right, let me get you back to the music now with a bit of Kim Mazel. Young Hearts, Run Free. Round SA.

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0: It's Around SA this Monday afternoon, and we're moving into the second hour in a moment's time with the 2pm news, sport and weather coming up next. Appreciate those who have squeezed a message in at the moment. If you'd like to join them or take the opportunity next hour, whenever you have a moment, 0417 0639 63 is the number if you'd like to have your say. Next hour, we're talking about the H5 bird flu, something that has popped up Friday afternoon. Coincidentally, right when I was finishing my show, which is a touch annoying, but we're going to be speaking to Claire Scriven, Minister for Primary Industries and Regional Development. She's going to give us what I've been told is a hard 4 minutes before she steps into an emergency committee in regards to this. So we're going to be talking about the situation as a whole and speaking to her about it too. We'll get to all of that after the break.
1: Hey, it's Christian O'Connell, and we are saving a much-deserving Aussie pub. Run by two stars, Tracy and Gary, the accidental publicans. Now, this pub needs help, lots of it. Thankfully, loads of amazing people have jumped on board to save this pub. Like the man I'm calling King Richard, the foreman. Legendary sign writer, Cyclone. Looking after flooring, Keegan. Paint job by Barry. And what about Dennis Scott, our celebrity TV landscaper? And what does every great Aussie pub need? Live music. What about Shannon Knoll? So much work has already been done, but the clock is ticking. Only 1 week until the grand reopening. See the reno on the Christian O'Connell socials.
2: 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Somewhere between the first sip and last laugh, it's always a 4X.
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8: Hi there, I'm Laura Anderson. Well, authorities are pleading for calm after confirmation of Australia's first mainland case of the H5 strain of bird flu in two birds in Western Australia. Work is now underway to figure out if H5 has established in wildlife or other birds other than these two. The Federal Minister for Agriculture, Judy Collins, says she understands why people might be feeling anxious.
9: I also want to reiterate that our poultry system and our agricultural systems remain free from the H5 bird flu.
8: Authorities believe a seizure of cocaine in Sydney, the largest ever in Australia, would have equated to around 3 million street-level deals worth around $800 million. 2.7 tonnes of the drug has been seized at a property in the city's west after allegedly entering the country via North Queensland. So far, 8 people have been charged, but police believe more arrests are likely. Wanted man James Delamancus has reportedly avoided extradition to Australia after a court ruled against his return. It's understood authorities in Greece have rejected an Australian bid to return Delamancus over an alleged 1999 murder of a Sydney man. Also today, National Cabinet is meeting to discuss fuel security in Australia. It's understood the government is seeking support from the states and territories to help fund an extension to the fuel excise discount. And Robert Irwin's stardom continues to rise, nominated for a Gold Logie. Irwin will also host this year's awards in August.
5: 5MU Sport.
8: Turning to sport now, and Sydney Swans midfielder Taylor Adams has announced his immediate retirement from the AFL. The former Giants and Pies player has succumbed to an ongoing hamstring injury. Adams broke the news to his teammates this morning.
10: Obviously, I'm incredibly sad that the journey's over, but the overwhelming feeling I've had all week is gratitude for the opportunity that I've had.
8: And in league, a blow for the Souths and likely for the Blues as well, with Latrell Mitchell leaving Rabbitohs training early. Mitchell was hoping to return from a back injury for South's clash with the Eels this weekend, where he would also push his case for an Origin recall. And that is the latest in news and sport.
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0: Partly cloudy for the rest of your Monday, with the slight chance of a shower still hanging around the Flurio. That's ahead of a mostly sunny day tomorrow, with a top of 17 expected for Murray Bridge, 16 in Adelaide, Strathalbyn and Victor Harbour, 14 in Mount Barker, and a top of 10 tomorrow for Mount Lofty.
7: Another dose of South Aussie goodness. This is Around SA.
0: Just because something is well-intentioned, ladies and gentlemen, does not mean it's going to be successful. And this has been the case over in Ohio in America, where the Dublin Police Department, Dublin being a small town within Ohio, they have had to concede defeat on one of their latest innovations in crime fighting and law enforcement. So 10 months ago, they brought in something that they called Dubbot, which is an automated robot which rolls around a particular parking garage, which I'm sure they picked because a lot of people like to do illegal things within it, right? So what they do is have this big robot. It's got cameras, it's got LiDAR, it has a button that you can push if you want to speak directly to the police. So I think all in all, it's not a bad idea. But the problem is that these types of technologies cost money and they have to be justified in one way or another. So after 10 months of patrolling the parking garage in which it has been employed to survey, would you like to guess how many reports Dubbot generated? Would you like to guess how many arrests Dubbot made? You're absolutely correct, it's zero. Didn't issue a single ticket, didn't do anything. Just rolled around for 10 months looking official. And that was that. So they got a reimbursement or a half reimbursement on this. Still cost them $67,500 over 10 months, which is approximately $6,700 a month for this thing to just roll around and look sort of cool in a parking garage. So they tried their best. Didn't pick up anybody. There you go. End of story. 0417 063 963. That is the text line. Appreciate your thoughts, feelings, musings, suggestions and other as they roll on in for this Monday afternoon. Hope you're doing well throughout it. Within this hour, let's talk about the H5 bird flu, something you would have heard about late Friday afternoon and moving through the weekend. We're going to be speaking quickly, I might add, to Claire Scriven, Minister for Primary Industries and Regional Development, as there is an emergency management committee meeting this afternoon. Let's get into all of that and plenty more after we start our two ups at two. With a Frida-specific version, this is Knowing Me, Knowing You forever. Thanks for joining us, everyone, and a very good afternoon to you.

That's Frieda. And she knows there's something going on. And she's absolutely right. It's the two ups at two that moves through this hour. It's part of Around SA this Monday, the 22nd of June. Great to have you. I'm Chris Guscott. And thanks for those who have taken the time to be on the text line already. Feel free to jump right on in if you haven't already yourselves and go to 0417 063 963. Looking forward to hearing from you. All right. H5 bird flu. Important to have this discussion because this is something that has been

0: It's quite difficult to stop, but there's an inevitability that it is going to arrive here in Australia. And the fact that we are the last continent to have not had it, impressive in itself. But unfortunately, that was broken as of last week when there was detection over in Western Australia. And so now H5 bird flu is on our doorstep. Now, it's difficult when you talk about these types of things not to catastrophise, because, look, there's a case that's over in Western Australia. There are a lot of warnings from experts over there how quickly it can spread, and it's a far greater conversation in Western Australia at the moment. But South Australia being the next state over, along with Northern Territory, it's something that we definitely have to remain vigilant for. And I say this in the sense that it's not going to harm you as a human. However, we do have a poultry industry that's worth almost $1 billion. And much in the same way that we had the conversations with the varroa mite, in the sense that the flow-on effect is enormous if this is to get out of control, I think better safe than sorry is the best way to go about this. So what does that mean in particular? And the first thing that I'd like to ask, and I know this is a needle in the haystack call-out, but seems to be my specialty, but text line's there for you. If you are involved in any aspect of the poultry industry, as to your preparations in the lead up to this unfortunately inevitable situation where we did very well to hold off as long as we possibly did, but now we have to navigate a new world in which we live. And here's to hoping, and again, we have this conversation as prepared as we possibly can be. They sort it out over in Western Australia, it gets eradicated, and we move on with our lives, right? However, also important to make sure that you are as ready as possible if that isn't to be the scenario. And like I said, South Australia, as much as it's a long way away from the Western Australian coast, it is closer than other places, something that we need to keep in mind. There is an emergency management committee that is meeting this afternoon, and we're going to catch Claire Scriven before she goes into it. She is the Minister for Primary Industries and Regional Development. Now, Claire Scriven has been in place with the primary industries portfolio for a little while now. And throughout my tenure on this show, she's been the person to talk to for biosecurity. So I am sure that she would be across this as much as anybody as to what has been the previous level of preparedness and what investments have been made to have us as ready as possible for this. But I'm intrigued to know what the... it's the best way to put this. I'm intrigued to know what the temperature is on this and the level of, well, not even panic. I mean, it's hard to articulate because, like I said, I don't want to catastrophize and say this is going to be something that's going to rip through, but there is the small potential that that is the case. So Claire Scriven joins us next. Like I said earlier, I've been told I've got a hard 4 minutes, so this will be a brief conversation to have, but I'm looking forward to hearing it nonetheless. I'd love your thoughts too on 0417 063 963. It's Around SA.
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0: It's Around to SA this Monday, the 22nd of June. Chris Guscott here with you, and furthering on from our discussion in regards to the H5 bird flu and what we need to know here in South Australia. Kind enough to join us and take a few minutes from a very busy day, Claire Scriven is the Minister for Primary Industries and Regional Development. How are we today, Claire?
1: Yeah, good to be with you, Chris, and good to have the opportunity to talk about this bird flu issue, because it is obviously of great concern. There's been a detection in Western Australia. It's not here in South Australia, but the detection in Western Australia is of the highly devastating strain of bird flu. It's been at every other continent, and it hasn't got to Australia until this most recent detection. So really want to make people aware to be vigilant and to be on the lookout for any signs, but also to make sure that people know if they see any deceased birds or other wildlife that they shouldn't touch it. That's really important. We're hoping, of course, that it's not here in South Australia. We don't have any indication so far that it is. But because this is a disease that is spread through birds flying and therefore can't be prevented, it is really important that people are aware and alert, and that way we can hopefully get on top of it as quickly as possible.
0: You're stepping into a committee meeting in regards to this soon, and they're talking about cross-agency response. What are you expecting to hear in regards to the preparedness for this?
1: Yes, so there's been a lot of work that's been done over the last several years in terms of preparedness, both by my department but also by the Department of Environment, and in conjunction with the national government, the federal government. There's been simulation exercises because everyone knew that this would get here eventually. And here in South Australia, we've invested in strengthening our preparedness for emergency animal diseases such as bird flu. So that's things like supporting increased surveillance, diagnostic capability, workforce capability, and other readiness. And we've invested in things like mobile diagnostic laboratories, which is really, really important, because if we do have a detection here or an outbreak, then being able to have that diagnosis on site as soon as possible is really, really important, as well as things like decontamination units and other equipment that could be needed. We've also been obviously working on the environmental side, and that's really challenging because, of course, you know, wild birds are not something that can be put in a cage and locked up and prevented from moving. So it's not something we have anywhere near the same level of input into, but it is important that people are aware of what to look out for.
0: And finally as well, you mentioned the environmental impact of this, but if this is to get within the poultry industry more broadly, are you confident that the industry itself is ready for something like this if it is to materialise?
1: Look, there's been a lot of work that has been done to date. I think the poultry industry has been very alert to the risk for some time now. There was an outbreak of bird flu in Victoria in the last couple of years, but it was a different strain, the one that's not quite as devastating. And, of course, they were able to contain that and get on top of it. So I think that certainly gave everyone within the industry a real sense of what could occur. And so that they've been working hard as well in conjunction with government to ensure that they are as ready and prepared as they can be.
0: Well, we'll continue to keep an eye on this. Of course, you're about to step into the committee meeting as well. I appreciate a few moments. Claire Scriven, Minister for Primary Industries and Regional Development. Thanks for your time, Claire.
1: Thanks very much, Chris.
0: This is Around SA.
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4: You're a rich girl and you're gone too far, 'cause you know it don't matter anyway.

no, it's just part of your Two Ups at Two here on 5MU, where we play better music and we play more of it. This is Around SA. Chris Guscott here with you. How was your weekend? If you wanted it a bit more busy than what it was, then may I suggest you head to the station website and have a good look through all of the events that are happening all across our region, because the wonderful Jackie from Mackie does such a good job cultivating that list and combing through the Murraylands, Adelaide Hills, Flerio, South Coast. There's all sorts of things happening, and I want to make sure you're aware of all of them. And not just for the weekends either, I should say. All through the week, there's all sorts of wonderful things happening. So go to 5mu.com.au, go to the community events page, and you will be greeted with the calendar that Jackie works so hard on. And then get out and about. Enjoy the wonderful people in our wonderful regions. Also keep in mind, Jackie from Mackie, of course, joins Adam and Jenny every Friday morning. Most of the time they're just stuffing around as part of their segment, but occasionally you'll learn a thing or two about what's happening over the weekend as well. Very entertaining to listen to nonetheless. So keep that in mind. Get out and about, explore what we have on offer here, and especially if you're willing to go a little further than your backyard, there's a lot going on, that is for sure. All right, let me get you back to the Two Ups at Two now. Queen, and I Want It All on Around SA.

0: Welcome back, one and all, and a pleasure to have you as Around SA is set to move into its third and final hour in a few moments' time with the 3pm news, sport and weather up next. Get the kettle on, get your feet kicked up for a moment or two, get yourself across what's happening around the world, and then within the last hour of the show, we're going to be getting into the text line like we normally do. Cannonballing in to discuss what you're discussing, 0417 063 963. Also within this last hour as well, and I don't know if by simply reading this, it made it sound far simpler than what it is. But something caught my attention with the Sunday Mail and an article that they wrote that does read a bit like an ad. So maybe if I've been suckered in, then so be it. Shame on me. But it would appear as if through the ingenuity that we have in regional South Australia and the resources that we have, that we can be the solution to a lot of problems. And I'll get to that in a moment's time. Thanks for joining us.
1: 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It makes you feel
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9: Afternoon, roads look really good for the run home today. Wrecks and breakdown free. The freeway flowing well if you're heading through to Tunnel Bend. Main South Road looking good if you're punching through to Mount Compass today. Do have some works to look out for Bald Hills, Inman Valley Road near Torrens Vale Road. Speeds reduced there. And a bit of activity at Mount Barker too. Works there. Flaxley Road near Wellington Road. Speeds at 40. 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
12: Hi there, I'm Laura Edison. Well, the WA and federal government have presented a united front after the H5 strain of bird flu was detected in a second animal. The sick bird was found on a remote beach in WA's South Coast and has since tested positive. Federal Minister for Environment Murray Watt is hopeful they can prevent any major outbreak.
13: As I think most Australians now know, we are the only continent in the world that until now has not had this strain on our shores. And what that has meant is that it has given us time as a country to ensure that we are as well prepared as we possibly can be.
12: Federal police say millions of Aussies have been protected from the scourge of illicit drugs after 2.7 tonnes of cocaine was allegedly uncovered near Sydney. AFP Commander Stephen Jay says it's the largest ever cocaine seizure in Australian history, with the police operation kicking off in North Queensland last month.
14: It has now become a multi-state, international,
8: multi-ton drug seizure investigation.
12: Thousands of students across New South Wales are set to benefit from record investment in public schools. The Minns government will unveil a $9.2 billion package in the state budget tomorrow to build and upgrade schools across the state. Queensland's budget is also being handed down tomorrow. Also today, Australia has signed a $2.5 billion defence deal with Canada to export our leading radar technology, which helps to detect targets at a longer distance than traditional radars. And Keith Urban has shared his first public message to his ex-wife, Nicole Kidman, since their split. The country singer taking to Instagram to wish her a happy 59th birthday.
14: 5MU Sport.
12: Just more now, and in NRL, the Rabbitohs face a nervous wait after Latrell Mitchell left to training early today. The Bunny star has been sent for scans after suffering a calf injury just days before he was hoping to make a return to the field from a back injury. Teammate Jai Gray admits it's not nice to see.
15: You just want to see all your teammates get out in the field and, you know, not have these injury setbacks, but he will be back.
12: And Swans player Taylor Adams has announced he's hanging up the AFL boots after dealing with years of injuries. And that is the latest in news and sport.
14: For more local and national news, head to 5mu.com.au.
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0: Partly cloudy for the rest of your Monday, with the slight chance of a shower still hanging around the Flurio. That's ahead of a mostly sunny day tomorrow, with a top of 17 expected for Murray Bridge, 16 in Adelaide, Strathalbyn and Victor Harbour, 14 in Mount Barker, and a top of 10 tomorrow for Mount Lofty.
14: Footy, farming, fishing and fun. That's regional South Australia. Welcome to Around SA.
0: Now, if you like mildly interesting research that has no bearing on your life whatsoever, then boy, do I have the story for you, my friends. Just after three on a Monday, gifting you this information. Over in Japan and Spain, they've been conducting experiments and viewing rooms from above where people walk through frequently. And what they've found, quote unquote, is that people have a anti-clockwise bias about their movement. So, to quote what they've said, researchers uncovered an intrinsic locomotor bias in the development of counterclockwise movement in pedestrian motion, which, long story short, is when you're looking at a room from above, people tend to like to move in a counterclockwise direction or anticlockwise direction. Now, what possible purpose does this have, you may ask? And I think it's a bit of a stretch when they say this could be useful for urban planning or crowd management. I just think this is something that's mildly interesting, has no real purpose. We say, oh, fantastic, cool, put that research to the side and we all move on with our lives. But if you're like me and you enjoy just people watching and just understanding how people work, just keep that in mind the next time you go to the shops. Or, yeah, you're at your local shopping centre, go to a community hub. People tend to like walking in a counterclockwise direction. So there you go. Figure that out, I suppose. Or you could just not pay attention to that at all and just move on. I'm equally fine. 0417 063 963. That's our text line. We're getting into that next to discuss what you're discussing. So make it quick if you want to squeeze a message in as well. Also within this last hour, innovative solution from a regional South Australian company. Makes me wonder, is how this has been presented a little too simplistic, or do we simply have the answers that we need in our backyard and we haven't explored them properly? We will get to all of that and more after we start with a bit of Phil Collins. Don't lose my number, Billy. Thanks for joining us, everyone. A very good afternoon to you.

Welcome back, my friends. Wherever you're choosing to join us from, whatever you might be doing as we further navigate this Monday together, Chris Guscott here with you. And thanks for those who have taken a few moments to be a part of our text line and to have your say on 0417 063963. Right. The text that we've received today focusing on the first hour of the program, and I'm going to start with digital speed signs. In fact, this is the one that has dominated proceedings, and I found it to be an interesting discussion. So, in case you weren't here for it, right at the start of the program, was telling you about how Marine Safety South Australia, at the start of the year, installed two digital speed signs out on the water for North Haven and for St Kilda. And what they found, remarkably, is that these signs will tell you if you're speeding or not, and if you're not speeding, you get a big smiley face. And if you are, you get told, big red letters, slow down. At the North Haven site, St Kilda site, they found that the average speed of operators approaching the camera fell by more than 30% and 15% at North Haven. Now, that's prompted them to install one other in a metropolitan area, and Eyre Peninsula, the Lincoln Cove Marina, that's where they've installed that one too. So now we have a regional instance of this in place, which means now I can talk about it. But my point out of this is that did we just overlook the positive reinforcement aspect in terms of trying to change people behavior behind the roads? Because, of course, you're the ones who see all the ads in regards to speeding and drink and drug driving and seatbelts, and they're trying to really scare you out of it. Have we reached the point where we could just be, hey, thanks for actually obeying the rules, and reward people who do that? So, let's get to the text line. A mixed bag, as it always is. Start with the most negative, because we'll get that out of the way. This texter says, you are so obsessed with trying to get rid of any risk on our roads, it's so annoying. Look, I'm not trying to get rid of any risk. What I've been saying, and for years I've been saying exactly the same thing, right? So, you can't have police officers every 100 metres. If you could, no one would do anything.

0: direction, and then all of a sudden it changed and we went back the other way. So what that tells me is that we were doing something right and then it changed. So how do you go back to that, where we were reducing lives lost? We're not getting to zero. We're never going to hit that 2050 target, right? It's utopian. But what's the point of not aiming for it when you can reduce lives lost? Everybody wins out of that, right? So it's not that I'm trying to make you slow down to 1K an hour. What I would just like is that we figure out how to get people to shift their behaviours slightly more, and we can save a few lives lost every year, and we can just get slightly better. All I ask, and I think it's a fair request, but if you disagree, of course, the text line's always there. Dave, he says, people will stop using the sign as soon as it gets boring, and then it becomes a waste of money. Might as well spend it on actual patrols who are on the water. It's an interesting point, Dave, because within this, it doesn't specify how much these signs cost. So it's a fair question to ask as to, okay, well, how cost efficient is it if you would just have someone positioned there watching people versus an electronic sign that gives you a smiley face? So that's a fair text. Appreciate that, Dave. This one, 541 says, give everyone a lollipop if they go the speed limit. You know, you laugh and you make a joke about it, but it would work in some instances. So there you go. Appreciate your texts on that. Keep your suggestions coming, however silly or serious you might want to be. Now, I'm going back to late Friday on this one. Dave of Dave and Christine of Goolwa South, of course, from Midweek Mind Games fame. Dave, he says, hi, Chris. Hi, Dave. Just got my electricity increase bill. They've increased the daily supply charge from $1.25 a day to $1.96 a day. How can that be justified? I've just encountered the same thing. My wife and I are going over our energy plan as well, and we've seen a sizable bump. Part of the problem is that if it goes up enough for all of the retailers, and you talk and you bring in things like the connection fees and the exit fees, if you have all of that factored in, it's almost not worth changing at all. So we're currently mulling over that too at the moment, Dave. To answer your question, how is it justified? It isn't. And it's part of the reason why you have to shop around, but also part of the reason why there needs to be more pressure on the retailers as a whole. And that's what the Energy Market Commission is supposed to be doing. And to their credit, I think the things that they've been suggesting out loud are good for accountability. Whether they actually get implemented is a complete other story, and we will find out in due time. But you're absolutely right. To see retailers, essentially as a whole, be able to raise their prices in the way that they do and leave you with not a great deal of choice to go for what you would call a cheaper option. Yeah, you're absolutely right. There's not a great deal we can do, unfortunately, until there is a commission that does act and changes some things. And we're on the path now going towards that renewable target that the state government's been putting in place. So here's to hoping that they're right, that if we get there by 2030, then we will see our power bills go down and significantly, but it will cost a bit of money in the meantime. So there's some short-term pain for what they hope at least is long-term gain. So 0417-063-963. Great to have you on board. You can keep your messages coming in on Around SA.
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0: Jess, lovely to have you on board as Around SA continues to move through this Monday afternoon. Chris Guscott here with you. Got a few moments to get a text in if you want me to read it by the end of the program. So don't dilly-dally if you have something to say. 0417 063963 is the number. Right, I want to wrap up with an article that I read yesterday, part of the Sunday Mail, and whether or not I've been suckered into talking about an ad. Look, shame on me if that's the case, but at the same time, I think it's just something to think about. And I'm sure I have a lot of people agreeing with what I say, because I think at this very moment in time, there's never been a greater focus on making sure that we are as self-reliant as possible. You can use the word sovereign if you so want to. However, with all of the disruptions over the last couple of months in the Iranian situation, for example, there's been a real focus on, well, what can we do here in Australia to make things as comfortable for us as possible in a time of real global instability. There's no other way to put it, unfortunately. So what can we be doing here in our backyard? One aspect of the agricultural situation to all of this is that fertilizer has been in short supply and quite expensive. To the credit of SA farmers, they have seen the writing on the wall over the last 18 months or so and decided with what they've been doing for this season that they're minimising the use of fertiliser. We talked about this last week with the Rural Confidence Survey and the latest SA lead who says, in my time going around, that he's impressed with how resourceful South Australian farmers have been and their preparedness to be a bit flexible. So that's great. However, fertiliser is still quite important. And I think we would much prefer that it was cheap and plentiful, right? Instead of having to be resourceful. So, there was an interesting article in the Sunday Mail yesterday, which was talking about a company called Greenhill Energy. And like I said, have I fallen for an ad here? Probably, but that's okay. So, they have said that what they want to do is take wood chips and landfill waste, and they can create urea with it. Which they say, if we put all of this together and the project goes as planned, we can put together about 20% of the state's requirement in one place, just out of Tailem Bend. And it sounds remarkably simplistic when you put it like that, for them to say, well, here's our idea. And if we get cooperation from councils, for example, and from, well, just the wider public and properties and businesses, if we get everybody's cooperation, then what we can do is take 20% of the pressure off of the market for what we need here in South Australia. Now, this continues on a conversation saying, well, South Australia, for its current production, is actually selling a lot of it away and choosing to take the cash from that instead of us remaining as reliant on our own supply as possible. However, I'm just intrigued people's thoughts as to when you look around within your particular sector, for example, or just in your own backyard, there just seems to be these ideas that pop up every now and then that just makes it seem quite simple. And I don't know if I've been sucked in on this to just make it look like, oh, well, I mean, we can just snap our fingers and 20% of our problem's gone. Why didn't we think of this earlier? Is it because we hadn't invested or hadn't investigated? So I know that there are a lot of people who are quite passionate about this to look around and say, well, what is the point of moving a lot of our products away and making a bit of cash in that respect when we can keep everything in and protect those that need it in our backyard in a place of global instability. So I'm interested to know your thoughts on it. I'd love for you to just go take a quick read of that. Tell me if I suck it in for an ad. But also just, it feels as if when you bring these things up rather nonchalantly, it's like, oh, well, we just have all of this sitting around in our backyard. Well, maybe there should be more exploration into these types of technologies and businesses who are clearly waiting in the wings to say, well, just give us the word and we'll go. So 0417 063963 is the number. It's Around SA.
1: 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Like the big hits from the 60s and 70s. 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
7: Good afternoon. A breakdown at the moment in Crayfords West on the freeway down track near the tunnels. Ongoing works continuing this afternoon. Mount Barker, Flaxley Road near Wellington Road, 40 both ways, and Cape Jervis Main South Road near Fishery Beach Road. 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

Mike Oldfield and Maggie Riley teaming up for Moonlight Shadow here on 5MU, where we play better music and we play more of it. It's nearly time for me to say goodbye, farewell. Arrivederci, you know the drill. I'll get on my horse and ride off into the sunset. But before I do, leave you to Jonesy and Amanda, of course, coming up soon. Adam and Jenny tomorrow from 6 till 9. It's what everyone loves, the best way to wake up. And tomorrow we've got something extra special for you because Adam and Jenny continues into the More Music Morning, where Jenny usually resides and is able to take you on a journey with some great tunes. Changing it up a little as they'll be at Murray Bridge Meets, which is 97 Adelaide Road, Murray Bridge. 10 till 12, they're going to be celebrating 2 years of that great business, and they're locals supporting locals with affordable quality meat. So make sure you're checking out Murray Bridge Meats on social media pages. Adam and Jenny tomorrow will be broadcasting live, having a bit of a chin wag to those who are there and stuffing around like they normally do. So if you want to go and say hi, that's exactly where they'll be. And if you're unable to make it, you'll still hear all the fun of the fair. And quite the fair that is to be doing an OB from a butcher's, but really looking forward to hearing it. Go down and say hello if you're able. Murray Bridge Meets, 97 Adelaide Road, Murray Bridge. All right, I've got a few more tracks for you and we'll wrap all of this up next. Four Seasons up first. Frankie Valli, 5MU.

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1: It's Around SA this Monday afternoon, and it's now time for me to say farewell. Jonesy and Amanda will take you from here, and they'll guide you through all the way up until 7. Christian O'Connell after that. And then you had the 80s at 8 with Shane. Thanks for those who have taken the time on our text line today. If you'd like to join in at any point, and I mean any point, like I said, a 2 o'clock text message, you won't be the first or the last to do it. So send in your messages anytime that you get a moment on 0417 063 963, and we'll talk about what you're talking about. All right, I'm back tomorrow from 1 o'clock and we'll do this all again. So goodbye for now. Have a lovely evening. Please stay safe on the roads, of course. I'll talk to you tomorrow.

0: Hey, it's Christian O'Connell, and we are saving a much-deserving Aussie pub. Run by two stars, Tracy and Gary, the accidental publicans. Now, this pub needs help, lots of it. Thankfully, loads of amazing people have jumped on board to save this pub. Like the man I'm calling King Richard, the foreman. Legendary sign writer, Cyclone. Looking after flooring, Keegan. Paint job by Barry. And what about Dennis Scott, our celebrity TV landscaper? And what does every great Aussie pub need? Live music. What about Shannon Knoll? So much work has already been done, but the clock is ticking. Only 1 week until the grand reopening. See the reno on the Christian O'Connell socials.
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8: Got ourselves a breakdown at the moment. Crayfers West on the freeway down track near the tunnels. Ongoing works continuing this afternoon. Mount Barker, Flaxley Road near Wellington Road, 40 both ways, and inbound Callington on the freeway. 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
9: Hi there, I'm Laura Edison. Well, federal police believe a significant syndicate is behind the alleged discovery of 2.7 tonnes of cocaine near Sydney, the largest bust of its kind ever in Australia. 40 kilos of cocaine was allegedly found in Mackay last month, sparking the investigation.
10: From that, just that initial response, assessment and investigation inquiries are conducted, that we got to the result that we are.
9: That's Detective Acting Chief Superintendent Troy Pikalis, who's speaking there. Eight people have been charged. The Premier of WA has admitted the discovery of the H5 strain of bird flu in two birds in the state is of concern, but one they're prepared for. While there's low risk to human health, the H5 strain can cause mass fatalities in wildlife, but there's no evidence of this as of yet. But Roger Cook says confirmation of the second animal is worrying.
11: Hoping for the best, preparing for the worst. And being over-prepared here is obviously key to making sure that we can respond to any biosecurity threat.
9: Capital gains tax is dominating in federal parliament today, where Labor and the Coalition are trading barbs over the controversial budget policy still before the Senate. Opposition leader Angus Taylor implied the changes will give Australia the highest tax rate on real capital gains globally. Labor hit back, saying the opposition is being disingenuous by blending real and nominal metrics. Victorian teachers will vote this week on whether to take more strike action after rejecting the government's latest pay offer. And Kelly Osbourne has paid tribute to the late Ozzy Osbourne for Father's Day in the UK, saying she still feels herself looking for him in ordinary moments.
6: 5MU Sport.
9: Just one hour, and Swans player Taylor Adams has announced he's hanging up the AFL boots after a string of injuries.
12: Obviously, I'm incredibly sad that the journey's over, but the overwhelming feeling I've had all week is gratitude for the opportunity that I've had. From what this game's given me and what the people that I've been able to meet along the way.
9: The 32-year-old played 229 matches for GWS, Collingwood and Sydney. And Gold Coaster Bernard Tomic is among six Aussies in action tonight for the opening day of qualifying for Wimbledon. And that is the latest in news and sport.
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0: Hello there, it's Jonesy Demanded this Monday, the 22nd of June, driving you home.
1: Have you used ChatGPT much?
0: ChatGPT? I like how Boris...
1: Johnson.
0: I was going to say Yeltsin.
1: Oh, Boris Yeltsin said, gee, he was ahead of his time.
0: ChatGPT? And then some people say ChatGTP. I haven't used it, no. It's amazing, the applications, though, but I know a lot of people that use it, but I don't use it.
1: Well, people are having relationships and all kinds of things with it, and that's their...
0: So with the ChatGPT?
1: Yeah, because the ChatGPT learns a lot about you, and you go, well, I've never felt so seen. And you go, well, duh, you're telling everything about yourself.
0: But it's
1: that's
0: like looking
1: why.
0: In a mirror.
1: Yeah. Like, because in a normal relationship, you only listen to part of the things I would say to you. A ChatGPT just echoes you back.
0: It echoes you back, but it would be like a fitting room mirror or a McDonald's mirror. They always make you look better.
1: McDonald's mirror.
0: McDonald's have got slim, this is just my own thing, but they've got mirrors that don't make you look like a big fatso.
1: So you order more?
0: No, just so when you're in there, you think, okay, I'll get the quarter pounder because I think I look all right. And then you walk outside and you see your reflection in the window of a shop and you go, jeepers.
1: When did that happen?
0: Yeah.
1: Well, I thought I'd use ChatGPT to help me find some reading material. I'm in a book club and things, but I thought I'd just experiment in a way. And I told it what I had been reading and I said, this book has been brilliant, but it's not a quick page turner. I've loved the language of it, but I'm looking for a holiday read. And it said, oh, that sounds nice. And so it suggested some things. And weirdly, I've read them all. And I said, typed in, well, I've actually read those suggestions. Got any others? And it said, oh, that's amazing. Well, would you like these ones? It said, wow, I've read those. And then it says to me, you and I have a lot of overlap in our reading taste. And we sort of became pals. And so back and forth about what I'd read and what it thought would be great. I said, I've got these two books on my bedside table. Which one of these is better for a holiday read? And it analysed both of them and said, if you like this and you like that. And it was amazing. And at the end, I said, thank you. And then I went back to read the conversation. You know how you feel you've really bonded? It's like a new romance almost. You go back to look at your correspondence together.
0: Mm.
1: The very first line I had written is, I like Reading.
0: The town.
1: Oh, I felt so embarrassed in front of my new best friend that that's how the whole conversation meant to start. I like reading. These are the things I've read.
0: Yep.
1: So I typed, I like Reading was how I'd begun. How embarrassing. So then I typed, look, apologies for misspelling reading, the irony. And I thought it would just say back, huh, hilarious, no problem. Instead, it pointed out all my other typos as well.
0: Oh.
1: It said, no apology needed. The fact it was in a sentence about reading makes it much funnier. Readers are often the worst typists because their brains race ahead of their fingers. And then it listed all the other typos that I had made. Rat it years ago. Give it another spin. All of these in your previous messages told me you were typing quickly. Piss off. If I was hoping to, if this had been a boyfriend, how passive aggressive and even just aggressive. And so I threw my phone on the bed and I thought, this friendship is over.
0: That was it.
1: That was it. It should have just said, no problem, hilarious, the end.
0: Yeah.
1: Don't point out all my typos. Thank you.
0: That's what you get for arguing with a bot.
1: Wow. Last time it's seeing my bot, that's for sure. Okay. Friendship over.
0: Well, lucky you didn't get to that point in the relationship.
1: No, quite right.
0: They might have released that online.
1: I hope it hasn't heard this conversation. I'm
0: already
1: still needy.
0: Andy Lee is joining us.
1: Oh, yes, that's right.
0: He's got a new show out. Do not watch this show. Is that the one we feature in?
1: Yes, in some future episodes.
0: Yeah.
1: This is based on some kids' books. He's been nominated for a Logie for this show.
0: It's like everyone in this room except for me and Ryan.
1: Yeah.
0: Which seems fair enough, really.
1: Hands up, be surprised.
0: Andy Lee joining us next. Jonesy and Amanda driving you home.
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7: Got a breakdown at the moment on the freeway down track near the tunnels in Crayfers West. Ongoing works continuing this afternoon. Callington on the freeway 40 inbound, both ways Mount Barker, Flaxley Road near Wellington Road and Cape Jervis Main South Road near Fishery Beach Road. 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
8: Hi there, I'm Laura Edison. Well, authorities in the Solomon Islands are examining a ship believed to be linked to Australia's largest ever seizure of cocaine. 2.7 tonnes of the drug was seized at a property in Sydney's west after arriving in the country in North Queensland. AFP Commander Stephen Jay says investigations into the drug's origins are continuing.
9: 8 people have been charged. Realistically, we expect there will be further activity ongoing as well. It's a significant importation. It's a significant amount of drugs. It has a significant syndicate sitting behind it, we have no doubt.
8: The Agriculture Minister, Julie Collins, has revealed a second bird has tested positive to bird flu in Western Australia. Testing confirming that both the brown skua and northern giant petrel have tested positive for H5N1 avian influenza.
10: So I want to reiterate that this is 2 birds that have been found with the H5 bird flu in an isolated area of Western Australia. I also want to reiterate at this time, there is no evidence of any mass mortalities.
8: Iranian negotiators have reportedly packed up and left after a new threat from Donald Trump of fresh strikes to potentially derailing the peace deal agreement. The talks are expected to resume tomorrow in Switzerland with work going on behind the scenes to keep the deal on track. The Treasurer has promised to take action on bank closures mid revelations 596 regional towns that once had one or more banks now have no form of a bank at all. Jim Chalmers assuring Parliament that there's more work to be done improving access. And wildlife warrior Robert Irwin has been nominated for a Gold Logie. Coincidentally, Irwin will also host this year's awards in August.
6: 5MU Sport.
8: As well now and in NRL, Latrell Mitchell has reportedly been sent for scans on a calf issue after leaving training early today. The Rabbitohs star was due back on Thursday for a clash against the Eels. South Sydney forward Lachlan Hubner says it's a huge setback.
11: He can do some freaky stuff, so to have him back would be good, but it doesn't always happen how we want it to. So, whoever's next will get the job done.
8: And Egypt has secured their first ever World Cup win after defeating New Zealand 2-3-1. And that is the latest in news and sport.
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6: 5MU Weather Update.
13: Partly cloudy for the rest of your Monday, with the slight chance of a shower still hanging around the Flurio. That's ahead of a mostly sunny day tomorrow, with a top of 17 expected for Murray Bridge, 16 in Adelaide, Strathalbyn and Victor Harbour, 14 in Mount Barker, and a top of 10 tomorrow for Mount Lofty.
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27: Your Logie's journey has been a long one, and I've been there every step of the way in your time. The Gold Logie, remember all those years ago, and I was your... You were Rambo, and I was Colonel Samuel Troutman.
28: A movie I've never seen.
27: Yeah, but he is the ultimate hype guy. Whenever someone's saying, who's this guy? Colonel Troutman would be there. He is John J. Rambo. I trained him. I created him. And so that didn't work so well. And then we went to the Karate Kid. I can't remember what we did with the Karate
28: I'm
27: Kid.
28: I'm just going to put my head on the desk.
27: We're all in karate outfits.
28: I wasn't.
27: And I got the guys from the living room to be a part of that. And that didn't work. And then...
28: Then I said, can we just tell people how to vote and leave it at
27: the
28: that?
27: The Amanda Marta Army. So the Amanda Marta's coming. Actually, no, it's an Armada. It's a ship thing. There's no army. So, and that... I thought you were a done deal, but Tom Gleason went and hijacked it with his campaign. So,
28: look, the thing is, can I? I've been nominated for Logies before as best presenter, and the Living Room
27: but you know,
28: has won.
27: Yes, forget those guys. What I'm saying to you, you are worthy of this. You're the best in the business when it comes to TV presenting, pound for pound. There is no one better in this country.
28: Well,
27: I'm
28: thank
27: serious.
28: You. Thank you.
27: I am serious. If aliens came down and said, you will be killed unless this person does a perfect piece to camera. I would nominate you. There is no one better.
28: No pressure. No,
27: you are so good at this. And that's why I want you to win, because you're a winner.
28: Thank
27: so
28: you,
27: what I need
28: you.
27: Is what's my inspo for the next tilt for your Logies campaign?
28: Just tell people how to vote.
27: Yeah, okay. Well, there's all that. Logies.com. .au, TV Week, Logies.com.au.
28: Can you just say it?
27: Okay, TV Week, Logies.com.au. Follow the prompts. But what we need some sort of impetus. You know what I'm seeing there, Ryan?
29: Yeah.
27: You don't even know what impetus means. We need inspiration.
28: Oh, no, we don't. Just tell people how to vote, and that can be it. Please,
27: look,
28: please
27: we'll work on this.
28: Let this be. That's all
27: there.
28: It needs to be.
27: You are a winner. Sing it, boys.
28: That's what you play after.
27: I'm manifesting. That's what all the seed-eating vegans do. They manifest. And it happens.
28: Do I even need to be?
27: Why don't you take some time? We'll work on that. Speaking of influencers, mum has sparked fierce debate over pregnancy. I'm giving just scant details.
28: He's
27: so you will listen.
28: Code.
27: But it is important.
28: There's an interesting discussion to be had.
27: Yes.
28: Not that you'd know it.
27: That's coming up. It's Jonesy and Amanda driving you home for Jam Nation.
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1: 5MU Traffic.
2: Got a breakdown at the moment on the freeway down track near the tunnels in Crafers West. Ongoing works continuing this afternoon. Callington on the freeway 40 inbound, both ways Mount Barker, Flaxley Road near Wellington Road and Cape Jervis Main South Road near Fishery Beach Road. 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

0: Hello there, it's Jonesy Demander driving you home. I do like the Simpsons predictions. You know how it's been well documented, the Simpsons TV show, Simpsons predictions. For example, Donald Trump's presidency in 2000, they predicted that that would happen. In 1998, Disney buying Fox. 21 years later, Disney indeed bought Fox. 1995, smartwatches. 1994, the horse meat scandal.
1: What was that?
0: That was Lunch Lady Doris is seen serving up assorted horse parts, and lo and behold, years later, that was happening.
1: horse parts.
0: The Simpsons have predicted a Mexico-Portugal final
1: in
0: the 2026 World Cup.
1: Really?
0: That's what they said.
1: So Portugal-Mexico.
0: In the final.
1: Is that likely? If you look at the
0: It can get to it. Yeah, mathematically, Mexico are probably better than Portugal, but it can happen. It could happen. This is how it went down on The Simpsons.
2: Woohoo! This match will determine once and for all which nation is the greatest on earth, Mexico or Portugal.
3: Oh, I'll kill myself if Portugal doesn't win.
0: Jim, I rye, he's more likely to win that.
4: Well, I don't know. Like, Portugal, very good side, but they haven't been hitting their stride this World Cup, and Mexico have been, so I don't know.
0: Have you eaten any horse meat lately?
4: No, I haven't, no.
0: Are you sure?
1: I've got a World Cup cute story. About Pickles the dog. This was in March. He wasn't pickled. In March 1966, 4 months before England hosted the FIFA World Cup, the trophy was stolen from a stamp exhibition in London. Why it would be part of a stamp exhibition, I don't know. The World Cup trophy was stolen. The theft embarrassed authorities, as you can imagine, triggered a nationwide search. There was a ransom demand, multiple investigations, but police were unable to find the missing trophy. A week later, the breakthrough came from an unlikely source. While walking in South London, a four-year-old black and white collie called Pickles began sniffing around a package hidden beneath a bush next to a parked car. His owner initially suspected that the package might be dangerous, opened it, saw the World Cup was in it.
0: Right.
1: It was wrapped in newspaper. He took it to the police, who first thought that that man was the culprit. They cleared him
0: finally.
1: The
0: old dog found this.
1: Yeah, but maybe I should keep it. Finders keepers. But Pickles became an international celebrity. He won Dog of the Year. He won a silver medal at the National Canine Defence League. He won a year's supply of free dog food. He received thousands of pounds in reward money, enough to buy a house, like a full house for his owners, not a dog house, I imagine. Months later, England won that FIFA World Cup.
0: Wow.
1: And Pickles was invited to the official celebration banquet alongside the players. sadly, he died the following year while chasing a cat in an accident.
0: Oh.
1: So Pickles didn't come to a great end.
0: No.
1: But the life of Pickles was celebrated big time.
0: He delighted many. The pub test is coming up. Today, this is interesting how we got to this.
1: It is. It started with a woman saying, where's my tribe? Where are my people? Where's my community? Who's going to pay for my baby shower? Or who's going to come and set up my baby shower? We've extended that because I think women in particular now have to pay a certain role for their friends' rituals, the weddings, the kitchen teas, the this, the that, the baby showers. So we're going to put that to the pub test next.
0: That's coming up. It's Jonesy and Amanda driving you home for Jam Nation.
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9: Hi, I'm Sally Pearson. Australia's 86-strong track and field team has been locked in for the Glasgow Commonwealth Games, with women making up half the team. Jess Hull, Jemima Montag, Nina Kennedy, Michelle Jenica, and Nicola Olislagas are among those who have confirmed their spots. The Adelaide Thunderbirds are through to a third Super Netball Grand Final in 4 years after smashing the Melbourne Vixens by 14 goals. Serena Williams has been granted a wild card for the singles draw at Wimbledon starting next week. She'd already been given a wild card for the doubles.
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6: For the drive home, it's accident and breakdown free at the moment through the Murrayland South Coast and the hills. Also, Adelaide Road at Manham Road in all directions. Ongoing works continuing tomorrow. Bald Hills, Inman Valley Road near Torrens Vale Road. At a speeds at 40 both ways in Cape Jervis Main South Road near Fishery Beach Road. 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
7: Hi there, I'm Laura Edison. Well, a massive media presence has gathered outside at 10 Downing Street in the UK, where Prime Minister Keir Starmer is reportedly expected to resign or at least outline a timeline. Speculation is mounting that an announcement is imminent, with Andy Burnham planning to make a challenge for the leadership position. Back home, and authorities believe a seizure of cocaine in Sydney, the largest ever in Australia, would have equated to around 3 million street-level deals worth more than $800 million. 2.7 tonnes of the drug was seized at a property in the city's west after allegedly entering the country via North Queensland. So far, 8 people have been charged, but police believe more arrests are likely. Authorities are pleading for calm after confirmation of Australia's first mainland case of the H5 strain of bird flu in 2 birds now in Western Australia. Work is underway to figure out if H5 has established in wildlife or other birds other than these two. The Federal Minister for Agriculture, Julie Collins, is saying she understands why people might be feeling anxious.
8: I also want to reiterate that our poultry system and our agricultural systems remain free from the H5 bird flu.
7: Also today, Australia has signed a $2.5 billion defence deal with Canada to export our leading radar technology, which helps detecting targets at a longer distance than traditional radars. And David Beckham has extended an olive branch to his son amid a family feud, posting a slideshow of photos with all of his children onto Insta, including Brooklyn.
5: 5MU Sport.
7: This one now, and Swans midfielder Taylor Adams has announced his immediate retirement from the AFL. The former Giants and Pies player has succumbed to an ongoing hamstring injury. Adams broke the news to his teammates this morning.
9: Obviously, I'm incredibly sad that the journey's over, but the overwhelming feeling I've had all week is gratitude for the opportunity that I've had.
7: And to leg a blow for Souths and likely for the Blues as well, with Latrell Mitchell leaving Rabbitohs training early. Mitchell was hoping to return from a back injury for Souths' clash with the Eels this weekend, where he would also push his case for an Origin recall. And that is the latest in news and sport.
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3: Partly cloudy for the rest of your Monday with the slight chance for showers still hanging around the Flurio. That's ahead of a mostly sunny day tomorrow with a top of 17 expected for Murray Bridge, 16 in Adelaide, Strathalbyn and Victor Harbour, 14 in Mount Barker and a top of 10 tomorrow for Mount Lofty.
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16: It's showtime. It's a day of celebration. Amanda nominated for best TV presenter in the world. Yeah.
17: I think that's the music you play for the winner. I'm only at nomination stage of the Logies.
16: Winner, winner, Muncie dinner. I'm looking at it right now because it's going to happen for you. I feel that we've come to this point.
17: Well, also, I'm happy to say the piano, the TV show itself, is nominated. And Andrea Lamb, fabulous offsider. She's up for Best New
16: Talent.
17: She's
16: a junior burger in this game. She just started.
17: Yeah, but she's up for an award
16: of course,
17: as well.
16: And I want her to win.
17: I'd like you to vote for her too, Brendan. And for the show, the piano.
16: Done and done and done. All happening for you. If you want to be a part of this, head to tvweeklogies.com.au and follow the prompts. I know it sounds unsexy, but look at what I'm looking at. That's sexy.
17: I'm in a cardigan and I'm really bringing
16: it home.
17: You're
16: rocking the suburbs.
17: I sure
16: just
17: am.
16: Just like Michael Jackson did. Coming up, Instagram is here and we've got another World Cup roundup. It's Jonesy and Amanda driving you home for Jam Nation.
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0: Hello there, it's Jonesy and Amanda driving you home this Monday afternoon.
1: Have you ever entered a competition?
0: Yeah, cornflakes many years ago to win a moped bike. Yeah, to say why you would like this bike. And someone said that if you put a really colourful, made a colourful envelope.
1: That was your forte.
0: That was a
1: thing.
0: All
1: show, no substance.
0: Yeah, you make and I just thought, I really, really, really, really, really want this bike.
1: Did you get it?
0: 25 words of yeah. No, I did not get it.
1: I remember I won a radio. There was a cat food competition to name their new cat food. And my father, who loves a pun, said, why don't you call it Shasta? Shasta have her blah, blah, blah cat food. I didn't win the major prize, but the most exciting thing in the world, I still remember coming home and there was a box for me on the doorstep and had a little radio in it.
0: Shasta.
1: Shasta.
0: Trust you to get the word Shast in there somewhere.
1: The reason I mention competitions is that in 1998, a woman in Ecuador entered a Coca-Cola raffle. What she had to do was to collect 6 commemorative Coca-Cola glasses, exchange them for coupons, place the coupons in a ballot box. She won a trip to the World Cup.
0: Oh, good.
1: She thought she'd just won a trip to that World Cup for that very first year. But in fact, she'd won a trip to every World Cup ever for the rest of her life.
0: Really?
1: So that was in 1998. She's from Ecuador. She has never been on an aeroplane before, never left her hometown. So she has attended France in 1998, Korea, Japan in 2002, Germany in 2006, South Africa in 2010, Brazil in 2014, Russia 2018, Qatar 2022. She's expected in the States 2026, but they're saying here she may have some health issues that may stop her getting there.
0: Yeah, they're kind of hoping for that. They're going, oh, geez, she's really cashed in on this, hasn't she?
1: Well, that was the prize.
0: Great prize.
1: And not knowing, she thought, oh, that's nice. We're going to go to a World Cup and get on an aeroplane. No, every 4 years. Amazing.
0: Yeah, I like all this. I like the World Cup soccer stuff because I was reading
1: about... Sort of the parallel stories, aren't they? The periphery stories.
0: Yeah, they're the side stories. So in 62, the Chilean team...
1: Ate each other?
0: No. The Chilean team, they had a strategy. I don't know if they stumbled upon this or it was a thing. So before taking on Switzerland and beating them, they ate Swiss cheese. Right. And then before they took on Italy, they ate spaghetti. This isn't a joke. I'm not making – this is what happened.
1: What was the thinking behind it? We'll smell like you.
0: Yeah. Before they took on Russia.
1: Vodka?
0: Vodka?
1: No, really, did they? They drank vodka.
0: Yeah, before they took on Brazil.
1: Coffee.
0: But they lost.
1: Oh.
0: So they should have eaten, I don't know, something else from Brazil maybe. What else has Brazil got?
1: Brazil nuts.
0: Nuts, eat a Brazilian.
1: You can giggle all you like. You have to end this segment.
0: I'm not
1: you have to grow up, Benny Hill, and end this segment.
0: I'm not giggling at anything. Something that popped up in my algorithm over the weekend is Trump's reflection pool.
1: Oh, you seen that? Hilarious.
0: Let's talk about that. Also, Instagram makes its return. It's Jonesy and Amanda driving you home for Jam Nation.
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0: 10 questions, 60 seconds on the clock. You could pass if you don't know an answer. We'll come back to that question if time permits. You get all the questions right, $1,000.
5: And you can go with $1,000, which is what occasionally happens. People say, thank you, I'll go.
0: It can happen.
5: You can, however, answer a bonus question and double your money, but it's double or nothing.
0: It can happen for you, like Amanda is going to win best presenter in the world. Oh. Isn't that right, Kelly, of Caroline Springs?
6: Hello, yes, that's correct.
0: So, Kelly,
5: no pressure on me or you.
0: Can I just say we have your support here?
6: Yes, absolutely.
0: Jonesy Demand. Okay. No, don't Jonesy Demand. TVWeekLogies.com.au. Actually, just send it to me and I'll
5: vote. That's not helpful, Brendan. That is not helpful.
0: Actually, I can't vote twice. I wanted to hack the system.
5: Just tell people how to vote and we can be done.
0: Just will you do that for me, Kelly?
6: I'll vote.
5: Okay, thank you.
0: Yep,
5: I didn't even say how, Brendan.
0: I just said go to tvwithlogies.com.au and follow the prompts.
5: Thank you. It's awful having to beg for this.
0: You're
5: stuff.
0: Not begging. I'm doing the begging.
5: Okay. Well, thank you. Kelly, let's see what we can do for you. We've got 10 questions. We've got 60 seconds. If you're not sure, say pass. We might have time to come back, all right?
6: Okay. No worries.
5: Unreal, no Kelly, because here we go. Here comes question number one. What is the first meal of the day called? Question two, kindy is short for what?
6: Kindergarten.
5: Question three, sugar comes from which plant?
6: Pass.
5: Question four, sleepers and studs are types of what?
6: Earrings.
5: Question five, who is the father of Lachlan Murdoch?
6: Rupert Murdoch.
5: Question six, which car company makes the model Santa Fe SUV?
6: Hyundai.
5: Question seven, Negroni is a type of what?
6: Beer.
0: It's Peroni.
5: Yeah, Negroni's a cocktail.
0: Oh, Kelly. You're doing so well.
5: And sugar comes from sugar cane.
0: You know that?
5: Oh, Plops, you would have come back and got that one, I'm sure.
0: Kelly.
5: Oh, I'm sorry,
0: man,
5: Kelly.
0: Man, you were on your way.
6: That's okay. Thank you. I'll be voting anyway, Amanda.
5: Oh, thank you, Kelly.
0: Kelly,
5: I appreciate
0: your support.
5: Thank you, Kelly.
0: And we'll get it back to you after Amanda's finished using it.
5: Coming up next, Steven Spielberg was asked a very weird question about E.T.
0: Okay.
5: And I'll play his answer for you.
0: It's Jonesy Demanda driving you home for Jam Nation.
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0: 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Brand new time waster today on International Monkey Day. We're looking for your monkey movies. All right, we're looking for your monkey movies. Be careful with monkeys. No laughing business. Ripped Face Off.
1: Oh, no. Yeah. Oh, my goodness. Silver.
0: The Big Babunski.
1: Gold.
0: Throw Kaká from the train.
1: Silver Plus.
0: Gone Gorilla. Not Gone Girl. Gone Gorilla. Mystery surrounds this story.
1: Silver Plus.
0: Ape Fear.
1: Gold.
0: No Donkey Kong Country for Old Men.
1: Silver Plus.
0: Saving Primate, Ryan.
1: Gold.
0: And Seven was a chilling old movie,
1: wasn't
0: it?
1: Oh, I hate that. Oh, that movie actually gives me nightmares.
0: Don't worry, I've got a better one. Seven Monkeys Jumping on the Bed.
1: That is a much better movie.
0: No more monkeys jumping on the bed. You heard what the doctor said. Mama's just called him.
1: Gold. Oh, I hate that movie set. I still have
0: just
1: nightmares
0: awful.
1: About it.
0: That box.
1: What? I genuinely...
0: should have realised then. Spacey.
1: The clues were pretty great right in front of her.
0: Hiding in plain sight. Anyway.
1: Much nicer movie, though.
0: Yeah, what you got?
1: Deep Chimpact. Little Albert the Second up in space.
0: Now we know his name. Yeah, right, Silver.
1: Have you seen that movie about the mafia monkeys?
0: Oh, yeah.
1: Baboon Doc Saints?
0: Bronze.
1: This gorilla's got to do a big talk during wartime.
0: Oh, yeah.
1: It's King Kong's speech.
0: No, that's good.
1: Won an Oscar for it.
0: Gold. King Kong's speech.
1: And R.I.P., she did a lot of good work, but her best work was Goodall Hunting.
0: Oh, wow. To Jane Goodall. Yes, very smart. All right, gold for that. What have you got there? Monkey movies. Rio, you're primed and ready to mark.
1: I'm primate and ready to mark.
0: Oh, my God. This guy's got the zingers. A baboon with a view.
1: Gold.
0: Well done, Tracy. King Kong and I.
1: Gold.
0: Not Forgiven, Great Westerner. Unforgiven.
1: Silver.
0: Monkey Largo.
1: Silver.
0: I Know What You Did With the Last Banana.
1: Gold.
0: She's the Mandrill.
1: Silver.
0: Any Given Sunday.
1: Silver Plus.
0: Chimps Playing American Football. Great, I'd watch that. Hunt for the Red Ass-tober.
1: That's gold.
0: Well done, Corey. I Rung a Tango in Cash.
1: Silver Plus.
0: The Curious George of Benjamin Button.
1: Silver.
0: Yeah, almost. Pretty in Pink Bum.
1: Silver.
0: Come on. Primates of the Caribbean.
1: Gold.
0: When Harry Met Sally.
1: Gold.
0: Well done, Steve. Horton Fings a Poo.
1: Oh. Come on now, bro.
0: I thought that was gold. That's it's smart.
1: I guess it's smart.
0: Chimpan Zoolander.
1: Silver.
0: Tough Luck Mitch. Silverback Mountain.
1: Gold.
0: There's Simeon About Mary.
1: Gold.
0: That's very good, Mark. There's Simeon About Mary. Iron Mandrill.
1: Silver Plus.
0: What about old Capuchin Phillips?
1: Gold.
0: Steve, that's very good. Steve Harmon did that one. Capuchin Phillips. Kong in 60 seconds.
1: Silver.
0: What about Big Marmoset's House?
1: Gold.
0: Macaque to the Future.
1: Silver Plus.
0: All right, who is today's Albert the Second?
1: It's Capuchin Phillips.
0: Capuchin. That's the Christian O'Connell Show for today. The countdown is on for our big live show in our Ultima Pub Render, the Criterion Hotel. 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
4: 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Welcome to the 80s at 8. Shane Bryan with you tonight on the show. We chat with Lloyd Cole and find out all about his lost weekend. And Paul Kelly gives us the tips on how to write a classic. Before too long, we'll be together and no one will tear us apart. But first, let's kick it off with a song that wasn't a hit when it first came out. It barely cracked the charts thanks to constant radio play and being used in ads, movies and TV. What I Like About You became one of the most recognisable songs of the decade. 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

superstars. 80s supergroups. 80s one-hit wonders. It's raining men. Hallelujah, it's raining men. This is the 80s at 8.

0: You're on the 80s at 8. Shane Bryan with you and the late, great Tom Petty there with Free Fallin' from 1989. It's time to take a look at a TV icon from the 80s who's celebrating a birthday this week, John Goodman.
1: Where are they now? The 80s stars you couldn't escape. But what happened next? From chart toppers to cult legends, let's find out where they are now.
0: Born on June 20, he's one of those faces that you instantly recognise because before he became a movie star, he first broke through on television.

0: His big break came in the late 80s, playing Dan Connor on Roseanne. He was a working class dad with a big heart and an even bigger personality, and that role turned him into one of the most loved characters on television.
1: Thank you both for coming. I'm sorry to have to pull you away from work.
2: Hey, nothing's more important to me than my son's education. So is DJ acting up, Mrs. Teacher?
1: Oh, DJ's behavior is wonderful, but I'm afraid he's not progressing as well as we'd hoped with his homework assignments.
3: Oh, well, Dan and I would like to help him out more, but there's just so many great things on TV these days.
0: I feel their pain. Now, if you go back a few years earlier, there's a great little 80s music crossover for John Goodman. He actually popped up in Talking Heads' Wild Wild Life video. Now, this was before he was famous, one of those blink and you miss it cameos tied to the True Stories film. And then in the 90s, he made the jump to the big screen, most famously as Walter in The Big Lebowski.
4: Is this your homework, Larry? Is this your homework, Larry?
5: Look, man.
4: Dude, please. Is this your homework, Larry?
5: Just ask him about the car, man.
4: Is this yours, Larry? Is this your homework, Larry?
5: Is that your car out front?
4: Is this your homework, Larry?
5: We know it's his homework. Where's the money, you little brat?
4: Look, Larry, have you ever heard of Vietnam?
0: It cracks me up every time. It was a film that didn't explode straight away, but it became a cult classic and one of the most quotable movies of all time. Now, John Goodman is still going strong today. He's starring in the dark comedy series The Righteous Gemstones, playing a powerful televangelist, showing he can still steal every scene, including people's money, decades after his first TV breakthrough. Coming up very shortly, we're going to continue the 80s classics with Tina Turner. That's up next on the 80s at 8.
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One hit wonders. This is the 80s at 8.

0: One of the great comeback songs of the late 80s. We'll have that next on the 80s Today.
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0: And that wraps up the show for tonight. Tomorrow night, it is Chart Tuesday. We go back to June 1985. Have a look at the Aussie charts, the charts around the world, and we'll play an artist who's heading back to Australia very soon. Go West. You can't keep a good 80s band down, that's what I always say. That's tomorrow night on the 80s at 8. I'll catch you then. Thanks for keeping me company.
1: 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Run by two stars, Tracy and Gary, the Accidental Publicans. Now, this pub needs help, lots of it. Thankfully, loads of amazing people have jumped on board to save this pub. Like the man I'm calling King Richard, the foreman. Legendary sign writer, Cyclone. Looking after flooring, Keegan. 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And what about Dennis Scott, our celebrity TV landscaper? And what does every great Aussie pub need? 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What about Shannon Knoll? So much work has already been done, but the clock is ticking. Only 1 week until the grand reopening. See the reno on the Christian O'Connell socials.
2: The pub's calling. Somewhere between the first sip and last laugh, it's always a 4X.
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1: So on the text line, Lisa J of Goolwa Beach. She says, good afternoon, Chris. 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So why wouldn't I show up for that every week? 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So I understand. 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
1: Who better to talk to from Cancer Council SA than the Senior Manager for Prevention, Christine Morris? 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

0: Hey, it's Christian O'Connell, and we are saving a much-deserving Aussie pub. Run by two stars, Tracy and Gary, the Accidental Publicans. Now, this pub needs help. Lots of it. Thankfully, loads of amazing people have jumped on board to save this pub. Like the man I'm calling King Richard, the foreman. Legendary sign writer, Cyclone. Looking after flooring, Keegan. Paint job by Barry. And what about Dennis Scott, our celebrity TV landscaper? And what does every great Aussie pub need? Live music. What about Shannon Knoll? So much work has already been done, but the clock is ticking. Only 1 week until the grand reopening. See the reno on the Christian O'Connell socials.
1: 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Somewhere between the first sip and last laugh. 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

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There's so much you have to know.

0: those Russians.
1: Christian O'Connell's show. Saria, you got up and watched the game.
2: Yes.
1: I did, yeah.
2: Yeah. It was freezing as well. It took a lot of, yeah. I'm going to say, courage and bravery to get out of bed at that time.
1: And what made it all so hard is it, we're used to those hours. So getting up, so I got up at 4:30, made myself a cup of tea. The family that said we'd be up, they were nowhere to be seen. It's just me, the cat, and the dog on the couch in the dark. And then what made it worse is those hours during the week, that's normal. Why are they so offensive and aggressive at the weekend?
2: Yeah, it feels wrong.
1: I felt like I was being made to get one that someone's booked an early flight.
2: Yes, yeah, exactly. And then when it's over, you're like, what are you?
1: What do I do
2: what
1: now?
2: Do I do
1: it's
2: now?
1: Got seven. I'm annoyed, frustrated.
2: I'm not exercising.
1: My whole weekend is ahead of me, and I'm just now out of whack.
2: I feel like you use the all your weekend energy too early, and then I was lazy for the whole.
1: And then also, you know. Don't be a Debbie Downer here, but it was very clear at 5 a.m. Oh, this is not going to be a big win.
2: Yes, within 5 minutes.
1: Where is that megastar that the whole world is raving about? Oh, he sat there at the sidelines. Wait, what?
2: Guy?
1: I mean, I'm no manager, but surely the best player should be playing against the best team in your group.
2: Or maybe the second best player who scored that amazing goal.
1: Yeah.
2: Oh, he's not. Oh, okay.
1: And it was like, oh, that was such a sluggish first half night. I got up early for this.
2: Yeah.
1: What's happening, Tony? Come on.
2: Yeah, it was a tough start. And you had that feeling immediately, like, oh, they're better than us. Oh,
1: yeah. there's levels to this World Cup, Malark, isn't there?
2: Maybe Mike Grillo was right.
1: No, don't say that. Don't say that. And of all the teams to lose to as well.
2: Yes.
1: Oh, boy.
2: USA.
1: You actually would have thought, do they think they've won the World Cup?
2: It did seem like that.
1: They were screaming like, we're going to win the whole thing. You've only done two games. There's still so much to go. So how do we feel about Friday now, Paraguay, who just dumped Turkey out over the weekend?
2: I've processed it, the loss, and now I'm feeling really good.
1: Okay, break it down. Why are you feeling good?
2: I'm feeling good because, A, we only need to draw against them to come second.
1: What was the phrase you said to the team before the show? Net something.
2: Oh, yes. Yeah, so we're at... Okay, this is... Even I'm going to confuse myself now. We're at net zero goals because we've scored
1: now,
2: two
1: I've
2: goals.
1: Now, I've heard of net neutral. And obviously, there are goalkeeping nets at the back of the nets. What's net neutral?
2: We've scored two goals.
1: Yep.
2: We've had two goals scored against us. So we're at zero net goals.
1: Whereas, okay, I get it so far.
2: Paraguay have had
1: four
2: goals
1: them.
2: Scored against them and they've scored one, I think, or two.
1: Yeah.
2: So they're at -2.
1: Yeah.
2: So we just need a draw and then we finish.
1: But draw above. How? 0-0? Or what if it's 1-1 or 2-2?
2: Well, it doesn't matter.
1: No, that's going to affect the net balance.
2: It
1: will.
2: That's not how net works.
1: Net.
2: That's why they put the word net there, so it doesn't matter.
1: So how are you defining net neutrality?
2: Net? I actually don't know what net means, if I'm being honest.
1: Because I'm just going to go, what are you meaning?
2: I guess it's the difference.
1: Net.
2: The net is like the difference.
1: Net's profit is after operating costs.
2: No, don't say that. I'm even more confused. What are operating costs?
1: What's left?
2: Yeah, it's the difference. It's the difference.
1: Difference of what?
2: Difference between the goals we've scored and goals we haven't scored. Goals gone missing?
1: Is anyone listening right now who can explain why we should be positive going into Friday? There are reasons to be positive about Friday's game because actually we're not in a dire situation.
2: Mm. Oh, and their best player got a red card for putting his hand over his mouth.
1: I saw that.
2: Which
1: what's
2: apparently
1: that? I didn't know.
2: I think it's so you can, it's to hide yourself if you're sledging someone and you put your hand over your mouth and you go, Christian's a loser. And then
1: you should do that at school, didn't you?
2: Yes,
1: you do that at school.
2: The teacher can't
1: see. I heard that. Get off. I know your parents. I'm calling your mum.
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0: Christian O'Connell Show. Christian, my three-word weekend is sport, sport, sport. How good. Well, watching non-stop World Cup games for hours, then rolling into more AFL and NRL over the weekend. That's from Emma. Christian, my three-word weekend from Paul. Blue Healers Binge.
1: Oh, wow, that's a throwback.
0: My three-word weekend, Christian, is cancelled everything, slept, brackets, and it was elite. Patsy started a new movement. Luitha, Christian, my three-word weekend, not happy, Jane. Socceroos losing, but more upset over the ref being on the USA side.
1: Yeah, especially
0: in the second half.
1: What about that cramping?
0: Yeah, I know.
1: During extra time. Yes. Mate, you've got two more minutes.
0: Yeah, come on. Plus the Americans overreacting to their win. Yeah, that's what made it harder as well. Yes. If it was another country, it wouldn't be so bad. It's their brain and the USA, USA.
1: Apparently they were doing chants that Vegemite sucked in the stadium.
0: That's an act of war. Who's with me? Who's with me?
1: I'm with you. There was no one with me.
0: You can't just have, if we're going to start war, it can't just be one lone English guy who's got his Aussie passport declaring war. Okay, come on, guys. Let me ask you again. Who's with me?
1: I'm with you.
0: That's better.
2: I'm tired, Grandpa.
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0: Rich and O'Connell show. So I'm heading back to the UK Saturday, go see my mum, my dad, my sister. I want to take some stuff that really shows what a great new home for me and my family this is. What should I take in my suitcase? I actually am going to take some Denko rub. My poor mum fell over on Friday I saw her yesterday on Zoom. She's got a massive black eye. It was actually really horrible to see, you know, that she'd fallen like that. But if you are going to fall over, great place to fall over. Just outside the doctor's surgery, after seeing the doctor who said, you need to maybe start taking some whey protein, because my mum suddenly, for some reason, at 75, a couple of years ago, turned vegetarian. I said, that's great. You're just going to make sure you're still getting your, you know, at your age, you need to look after your bone strength. Mm. The doctor had been warning her about bone strength. My mum tumbled outside afterwards. Mm. The thing is, you can't tell nurses anything, right? And my poor mum took a tumble and fell over outside the doctor's surgery. And then three doctors came running out to attend her. So I need to take some. Also, she was wearing an eye patch when I saw her yesterday. And I was like, my mum's wearing an eye patch. There's no, she hasn't said why she suddenly wearing an eye patch. So I thought, for a bit of fun, I'll go with this. She's not talking about the fact she's wearing a flipping eye patch. And I think, I'll just time it. How long into this Zoom until my mum goes, let's talk about the eye patch? 7.5 minutes.
1: Oh, that's too long.
0: She's going around all these other stories. And then the best story you've got is the eye patch.
2: You're a pirate.
0: What's under that?
1: Oh. Wait, don't put Danker up on her eye. That'll sting. Yeah. Don't do that.
0: Oh yeah, maybe you're right. Actually,
1: That's the worst thing.
0: That's the worst thing. This is why, guys, I need you out. What should I take back from Australia? Not Danker up. That's Danker out. That's out. Christian, what about Vegemite shapes? They're nice, but not remarkable. Great sales pitch, Richard. That's head of marketing. Hey, Mum, Dad, what are these? Are they remarkable? Not remotely.
3: I like them, though, I don't know.
0: But they'd be great novelty value. Christian, what about Aussie Lamingtons?
3: Good one.
0: That's a good one. What about a kangaroo scrotum bottle opener?
4: Oh, dear.
0: Oh, Lordy. Christian, cherry ripes.
4: Oh, cherry ripes are great.
0: Christian, what about Ugg boots for the family?
1: Nice.
0: Uggs is a good idea. At the moment, the things that I really like are chicken crimpies.
1: Top of the list.
0: Mm. And Ugg boots. No, and of course, Forex.
1: Of course. Oh,
0: my mum can rub that in that black eye and it'll probably be healed within minutes.
1: Immediately.
0: Actually. Immediately. Now, one of the team has actually, producer Tino, 50% of the Chuckle Sisters, has actually worked in UK radio somehow. Now, Tino... No, no, I said somehow because it's incredible, incredible news.
1: 6 a.m. all over again.
0: You know, because a lot of people always ask me about the difference between Australian radio and British radio, and the only way I could describe it is Australian radio is like a sewer. And UK radio is a pure stream in heaven. Now, producer Tina, what did your mum and dad send back to you, mate?
5: So they used to send me things that I would miss from home, and Mum used to send me Bond's underwear.
0: We have underwear in the UK.
1: We don't have underwear.
5: It's not the same.
0: We have underwear in the UK.
5: Nothing is as good as a Bond's cotton underwear.
0: Yes. All we've got underwear is underwear.
1: No, you don't.
0: But now,
1: don't.
0: Now it gives me like maybe Benny Hill's a documentary. Now everyone's trousers were always falling down.
1: Yes,
0: because of loose elastic.
1: Yes, you got weak-ass undies.
0: If he'd have had Bonds, there'd be no Benny Hill. No running around with people's underwear falling down and stuff like that. So what else was in the care package? Bonds underwear.
5: Bonds underwear, Cadbury chocolate, because I think the Cadbury tasted bad in the UK.
0: No, it does not. Ooh. It's better in the UK. I'm going to bring some back, actually. I'm going to bring back a care package for you guys from the UK.
1: I would love that.
0: Okay, and what else would they send you?
5: She would also send me classic Vegemite and Milo, because the Milo in the UK they have, but it's fake and it wasn't good.
0: Oh, come on, where do you get these conspiracy... Where do you get these conspiracy theories from? Come on, Tina. Listen, why is it fake?
5: It wasn't made in Australia. It's made in Nigeria and it wasn't the same.
0: don't have a go at Nigeria. Why are the Nigerians serving up fake Milo to the Poms?
5: I don't know why, but it was not very good. It was all chunky and...
4: Oh, yeah.
0: I just probably hadn't melted probably in the drink. Stir it.
5: Nah, no matter what I stirred, it was terrible.
0: Okay, all right.
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0: Hey, it's Christian O'Connell, and we are saving a much-deserving Aussie pub. Run by two stars, Tracy and Gary, the accidental publicans. Now, this pub needs help, lots of it. Thankfully, loads of amazing people have jumped on board to save this pub, like the man I'm calling King Richard, the foreman. Legendary sign writer, Cyclone. Looking after flooring, Keegan. Paint job by Barry. And what about Dennis Scott, our celebrity TV landscaper? And what does every great Aussie pub need? Live music. What about Shannon Knoll? So much work has already been done, but the clock is ticking. Only 1 week until the grand reopening. See the reno on the Christian O'Connell socials.
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0: Christian O'Connell's show. Christian, what about you taking a Kubra hat back to England? You know what it's like there with all that non-stop sun. How are you going to get any shade? Please be safe. Come back alive. Thank you, Kimmy B. I will. Santos has sent a message as well. Christian, take Patsy's famous meatloaf back to your mum. She could use a laugh after a fall. What? Come
1: what is
0: on.
1: This pick on what, Pat's Pat
0: Santo, come on, Santo. Hell's wrong with him.
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0: Not Robert Irwin.
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0: Christian O'Connell Show. Good morning, Jason O'Keefe. Christian.
1: Sounds like the Aussies are throwing down the culinary gauntlet. Time for the Nashes. It's a food version of the Ashes. Anyway, Christian, the Nashes is a blind taste test that will commence when you come back from the motherland with fresh wares. It's on. Australia versus England. Penguin will take on Tim Tam. Cadbury's versus Aussie Cadbury's in the UK. UK Milo versus Australian Milo. And the list goes on. Jason O'Keefe, that is a killer idea. I'm going to send you a prize. We're definitely going to do that. All right, right now, though, we're looking for your stories. Falling, you can be just falling down, falling through, falling into.
2: Oh, good.
1: Love. Oh. Falling out. Not of love, just falling out of a taxi.
3: Stories of
1: truck.
3: Out of love.
1: Yes. On Misery Tuesday. New thing we're doing. Oh, Christian, I got another banger about falling out of love. Well, I found out he was cheating. Oh. You want a coffee machine. That is the sort of thing that could easily happen on Australian radio. And I can't even say, not on our watch. anything could happen on Australian radio. So Chris, Patsy's husband, the love god, has put a dainty foot through the ceiling.
4: Yes, just like a ballerina's toe through the roof of the ceiling when he was putting the Christmas tree up there.
1: Were you sat in the room and suddenly a bit of Chris's foot came through?
4: I was sitting watching Netflix and I just heard this almighty bang and I thought, oh, he's dropped the tree or something up there to see his toe dangling through the plaster.
1: It's an amazing image.
4: Yeah.
1: It looks like he's trapped up though and he's trying to punch his way out.
4: He lives up there.
3: Strange things.
1: All right, so we're looking for your falling stories this morning. Falling. Any stories about falling, falling into and falling out of? Some might have fallen out of a tractor.
3: True. Or falling onto something. Mm. Is that something?
1: Yes. Yes. I remember once falling onto a lady and spilling my drink all over her blouse.
4: That's what you said.
1: It was really, you know when someone's going, it's okay. I just need a couple of towels. You know when it's so not okay. She just wanted to glass me, but she couldn't because there were witnesses there.
5: I'm tired, Grandpa.
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0: Christian O'Connell Show. We're looking for your folding stories. 13:55:22. Rio's got a salacious appetite for them. I've just seen you messaging the Chuckle Sisters. Have we got any good folding stories? We'll take those next. Ooh, lovely. Christian, folding story. Was it a heavy metal concert? Fell down. I thought I was going to die, but as it turns out, heavy metal people are really nice. And I had several people worried about me, and they got me back up on my feet. I love that. All right, we'll update all our files and preconceptions of heavy metal fans. Okay, every Monday at 8:10, we do your misheard lyrics.
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0: All right, every Monday we play back your misheard lyrics. 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
0: And as always, this feature is powered by you guys. So whenever you mishear them, email me, christian@christianoconnell.com.au. Last week, a couple of Hall of Famers, Dennis, AC/DC, You Shook Me All Night Long. My mind was aching and we were baking with you. Morgan, our junior listener, 12-year-old Morgan, Queen, Another One Bites the Dust. Hey, I'm going to get to poo. That's why you're in the Hall of Famer, if you come up with champagne radio like that. By the way, I'm halfway through a story. It's just coming right now. Someone falling five stories.
3: Oh, my.
0: A mum who cannot be broken.
4: No, wow.
0: No broken bones.
5: What?
0: That's how do you fall five stories?
5: Onto mattresses or?
0: Yeah, mums are tough.
5: It's true.
4: Oh, yeah.
0: They are tough. A dad, I wouldn't have got up from that.
5: No. Most humans wouldn't.
0: Actually, but yeah, but mums are human plus.
5: Superhuman.
0: All right. This Chris has got this one. Higher by Creed. Can you take me higher to a place where blind.

0: Or is it, what's higher than that?
1: What?
0: Higher level of awareness. Go into a place where I'm Mel C. Can you take me to a place where I'm Mel C?

0: That is exactly the kind of stuff we love. Chris James, come on in.
1: Instant Hall of Famer.
0: Alistair Grisbow, We Didn't Start the Fire. Billy Joel, British Beatlemania. Or Have the Brits Beat Romania. British Beat Romania. British Beatlemania. Yes. Kelly's got the Rolling Stones, Start Me Up. Or has Mick seen a deadly scorpion? Scorpion! Oh, I love that scorpion!
1: Instant Hall of Famer.
0: Reminds me of my fear when I thought I saw that snake a couple of weeks ago when we were in Sydney. Do you remember? 17 floors up. It was the cable to my headphones. Del Brown, punk rocker, teddy bears with Iggy Pop. I'm a punk rocker, yes I am. Or is Iggy a prawn cracker? Yes, I am.
2: Wow, that's spot on.
0: Brilliant. I'm a prawn cracker. Yes, I am. Brilliant, Dale.
1: Instant Hall of Famer.
0: These are great today. Thank you very much. Pete's got this. She's Got to Be Loved by Jenny Morris. She's got to be loved. She got to be loved. Or has she got two pillows? She got to
3: be loved. Oh, yes.
0: Yes, is there? Now, Will's got this. Christian have a double misheard from an English soccer chant. It's supposed to say them chanting, this is embarrassing, this is embarrassing.
4: That is embarrassing, that is embarrassing.
0: So that is embarrassing, that is embarrassing.
4: That is embarrassing, that is embarrassing.
0: It's a very kind of like, a lot of the soccer chants I've heard aren't that polite. It's actually quite formal.
2: Yes.
0: That is embarrassing, team.
4: That is embarrassing, that is embarrassing.
0: So he's got two possible misheards for this. Either, that isn't my receipt.
4: That is embarrassing, that is embarrassing.
0: Can you hear it?
2: Yes, that is.
0: That isn't my receipt.
4: That is embarrassing, that is embarrassing.
0: Or, is it lobsters in motion?
4: That is embarrassing, that is embarrassing.
0: I'm hearing lobsters in motion.
4: That is embarrassing, that is embarrassing.
2: The second time I heard it, the first time I didn't.
0: That lobsters in motion.
4: That is embarrassing.
0: Yes, it's a double word either way.
1: Instant Hall of Famer.
0: Well done, everyone. Some brilliant ones today. Thank you very much. Keep them coming. Email me directly when you mishear them. Christian at christianoconnell.com.au. Thank you.
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Christian O'Connell Show. Christian, Matt here. Many years ago, I fell through an old garden shed roof. The whole thing fell down around me. To this day, my family still tells the story like it's the best thing they ever saw. my family would be the same if that happened to me, Matt. We're going to do this tomorrow morning on the show, your falling stories. But right now, let's tell you about the amazing story of the last couple of weeks and save up.

0: Over the last couple of weeks, we've been on a mission to save Aussie pubs. Thanks to Forex, the pub is calling. Somewhere between the first sip and the last laugh, it's always a Forex. So we found the pub we wanted to. Well, at first we thought it was going to be a reno. It is a reno, more a restoration, because the pub, I know a lot of you have seen it on our social account. You can see the videos that's been going on over the last couple of weeks. We've got daily updates. We found this beautiful pub and a beautiful couple that were running it as well, Tracy and Gary, up in a place called Helidon, about an hour and a half outside Brisbane. And Rewo and I went up there a couple of weeks ago and fell in love with Tracy and Gary and this pub and the whole story. They saw it online. They were looking for somewhere, a big family home that they could retire to, place for the grandkids to run around. They saw this pub. But then when they moved in, they realized they couldn't shut the pub down. And Tracy and Gary were ideally hoping to retire. They spent the last 2 years as accidental publicans running a pub they did not want to be running. But they do it because they care about the community. And they're those kind of Aussies. You know people like this. And also, the other thing to tell you something about, Tracy, 2 weeks into when they moved into place, found out that she had MS as well. That has not diminished the zest for life that Tracy has. She is irrepressible. And we'll be up there this Friday. We're doing the big unveil. We're taking the show. We're all flying up to, no sleep to Toowoomba?
1: Yes, correct.
0: We're rocking up in Toowoomba on Thursday night, hitting it hard. And then the big live show on Friday. And it's not just us coming doing the entire show up there. We have a very special musical guest singing live.
2: What about me?
0: All great pubs need live entertainment. We've got Shannon Knoll. Not only is he doing this banger, what a manky dog intimidates him. He's also going to do horses if he sticks around. Anyway, let's get the star of all this on right now. Tracy joins us live. Morning, legend.
3: Good morning. How are you?
0: I'm great, Tracy. I'm great. We love chatting to you. So, what a couple of weeks for you and Gary. What have been some of your highlights as this reno is going around, you know, your home?
3: Everything's a highlight, down to, you know, having the walls painted to the sign writing, furniture starting to arrive. It is a whirlwind. It's something we've never in a million years would have believed it would happen to us.
0: The sign writing is great, isn't it? Then the guy's sign
3: painted
0: a great job.
3: Yes.
0: And
3: it's totally blown our mind that this would happen.
0: And Shannon Knoll also then performing live as well Friday. That's going to be amazing.
3: Yes, we're getting so many Facebook messages and phone calls.
0: Tracy, I didn't even know you had a phone line there.
3: Yes. It just came in the last few weeks.
0: Wonderful. Well done. Wow. All right. So, Tracy, what is happening this week? Because obviously it's the last couple of days, you know, and it's all got to be done Thursday. So what are they doing this week?
3: Yeah. So this week, this morning, the floors are going in. The painting's being finished off. The carpentry's been finished off. The furniture's arriving. Everything's coming together this week.
0: And has it been chaos for you and Gary? Because this is also your home. And you've had a wedding. Someone had their wedding reception there last week.
3: The wedding was wonderful. We had nearly 70 guests for the wedding. They absolutely loved it. They couldn't believe the transformation that the shed had taken over.
0: Yeah, it's starting to look incredible. I see the videos every day. Now, we sent up our man, intern Pete, last week. Was he, you can be honest, was he any good? It didn't appear that he did anything up there.
3: Christian, he hopped in our Dodge and drove down the wrong side of the street.
0: What? He's not even European. What do you mean he went down the wrong side of the street?
3: I know, people were asking, where are you from?
0: With him?
3: I kept saying America. Yeah, he just took off like a bat out of the hell down the wrong side of the street.
0: Like in a Tracy Chapman song, Fast Car. That's Pete's life.
3: Josh was a nervous wreck.
0: Yeah, it would appear all he did was, all he report back on was how good the local spa shop is to get some snacks for the tradies that were working there.
1: And it sounded like he had a lot of bacon and egg rolls that you made for him, Tracy.
3: Oh, yes. And coffee. Large cups, short cups, little cups, big cups.
0: Well, I'm sorry to say he's insisted. No wonder now. He told me he's going back Wednesday to scout ahead to get everything ready. Now I know where he's going to. Just go and get more of those bacon rolls and coffee from you, Tracy.
3: Well, I'll hide the car keys.
0: Well, I can't wait to see you Friday morning for the big unveil, Tracy. Good luck this week. Enjoy all. And as always, a joy to chat to you, mate.
3: Thank you so much, Christian. See you Friday.
0: We will.
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0: 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Time for this morning's Time Waster. Today on International Monkey Day, we're looking for your monkey movies. The producers have handed me the top five most famous monkeys of all time.
1: Oh, good list.
0: Hot topic, I like it. Who do you think is in there? Pat and Rio. Yeah, famous monkeys of all time. Who comes to mind?
2: What was that monkey off the Clint Eastwood movie?
0: Clyde.
2: Yes, Clyde.
0: Right, and so the big orangutan, isn't it?
2: He was
0: right-hand turn, Clyde. I love those movies. Any which way but loose. Not in the Power Five.
2: Oh.
1: The first monkey in space.
0: Yes, boom, number one. Albert the Second.
1: Great name for an astronaut monkey.
0: Great name, but terrible job.
1: Mm. Oh, yeah, I guess.
0: At number two, Bubbles.
2: Yeah, ooh. Michael Jackson's monkey.
0: Yep. Number three, Harambe. At number four.
1: Harambe!
0: I know. They just made these up. At four, a fictional one, Marcel, Ross's pet monkey in Friends.
1: Yeah,
0: you remember?
1: Yeah.
0: And at number five, Congo the Painting Chimp.
1: Oh, not familiar.
0: Never heard of him. Created over 400 abstract paintings. Anyway. Even sold one to

0: bingo. I'll buy it off you. That should be about Ross's one in France, who just did nothing other than sit on his shoulder.
1: Anyway, didn't know I cared that much about the top five power rankings of chips, but I really do, turns out. All right, we're looking for your monkey movies. Be careful with monkeys. No laughing business. Ripped Face Off.
2: Oh, no. Yeah. Oh, my goodness. Silver.
0: The Big Babunski.
2: Gold.
0: Throw Kakar from the train.
2: Silver.
0: Gone Gorilla. Not Gone Girl. Gone Gorilla. Gorilla. Mystery surrounds this story.
2: Silver Plus.
0: Ape Fear.
2: Gold.
0: No Donkey Kong Country for old men.
2: Silver Plus.
0: Saving Primate Ryan.
2: Gold.
0: And Seven was a chilling old movie,
2: wasn't it? That old movie actually gives me nightmares.
0: Don't worry, I've got a better one. Seven Monkeys Jumping on the Bed.
2: That is a much better
0: no
2: movie.
0: No more monkeys jumping on the bed. You heard what the doctor said. Mama's just called it.
2: Gold. Oh, I hate that movie set. I still have
0: just
2: nightmares
0: awful.
2: About it.
0: That box.
2: What? Don't. I genuinely...
0: Here's we should have realised then, Spacey.
2: The clues were pretty easy right in front of her.
0: Hiding in plain sight. Anyway.
2: Much nicer movie, though.
0: Yeah, what you got?
2: Deep Chimpact. Little Albert the Second up in space.
0: Now we know his name. Yeah, right, Silver.
2: Have you seen that movie about the mafia monkeys?
0: Oh, yeah.
2: Baboon Doc Saints?
1: Oh, that's actually really good.
0: Bronze.
2: This this gorilla's got to do a big talk during wartime.
0: Oh, yeah?
2: It's King Kong's speech.
0: No, that's good.
2: Won an Oscar for it.
0: King Kong's speech.
2: And R.I.P., she did a lot of good work, but her best work was Goodall Hunting.
0: Oh, wow. To Jane Goodall. Yes, very smart.
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0: 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Today's Time Waster on International Monkey Day. We're looking for your monkey movies. Rio, you're primed and ready to mark.
1: I'm primate and ready to mark.
0: Oh, my God, this guy's got the zingers. Up for grabs is a fuel voucher. A baboon with a view.
1: Gold.
0: Well done, Tracy. King Kong and I.
1: Gold.
0: Not Forgiven. Great Western there. Unforgiven.
1: Silver.
0: Monkey Largo.
1: Silver.
0: I know what you did with the last banana.
1: Gold.
0: She's the Mandrill.
1: Silver.
0: Any Given Sunday.
1: Silver plus.
0: Chimps playing American football. Great. I'd watch that. Hunt for the Red Ass Toba.
1: That's gold.
0: Well done, Corey. I rung a tango and cash.
1: Silver plus.
0: The Curious George of Benjamin Button.
1: Silver.
0: Almost. Pretty in Pink Bum.
1: Silver.
0: Come on. Primates of the Caribbean.
1: Gold.
0: When Harry Met Sally.
1: Gold.
0: Well done, Steve. Horton Fingers of Pooh.
1: Oh. Come on now, bro.
0: I thought that was gold. It's smart.
1: I guess it's smart.
0: Chimpanzoo Lander.
1: Silver.
0: Tough Luck Mitch. Silverback Mountain.
1: Gold.
0: There's Simeon About Mary.
1: Gold.
0: That's very good, Mark. There's Simeon About Mary. Iron Mandrill.
1: Silver plus.
0: What about old Capuchin Phillips?
1: Gold.
0: Steve, that's very good. Steve Harmon did that one. Capuchin Phillips. Diary of a Chimpy Kid.
1: Gold.
0: What on Adam? Monkey Magic Mike. Stripper Chimp.
1: Oh, now you're talking.
0: Oh, yeah?
1: I don't wonder why I said that. Oh, silver.
0: Gave a little bit too much away there, my friend. Hey, whatever floats your boat, my friend. You want to pay cash to a chimp that strips, gives you a little lap dance? That's not your business. Good for you.
1: It's not exactly what I said.
0: It's what I'm interpreting it as. Anyway, where were we? I tell you what,
1: we're trying to defend myself.
0: We're on the radio. Kong in 60 seconds.
1: Silver.
0: What about Big Marmoset's house?
1: Gold.
0: What about old Monkey Magic Mike? Oh, he's falling to pieces over there. Come on. Focus, Rio. He get all giggly.
1: Gold.
0: Big Marmoset's house.
1: Yeah, still gold.
0: Oh, sorry. I've done that one. Macaque to the Future.
1: Silver
0: bus. All right, who is today's Albert the Second?
1: It's Capuchin Phillips.
0: Capuchin. You then give it to Monkey Magic Mike. You fall to pieces of the excitement.
1: He's
0: salivating at the mouth.
1: Accusations.
0: The headline. All right, we are back tomorrow. Have a great day. Thank you very much for joining us.
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0: you so richly deserve nominated. Play the music, Ryan. Yeah.
1: More information, I think, for people.
0: Hang on. Okay. Let the champagne flow and all that. She looks like a winner tonight.
1: You've given no information.
0: You have been nominated.
1: What for? Do you know?
0: For the Bert Newton Award for most popular presenter.
1: That's it.
0: That's
1: for the Logies,
0: you.
1: I'm thrilled. And
0: yeah,
1: you've
0: it's a big deal.
1: That song is a little bit preemptive.
0: No, well,
1: I haven't won.
0: Yeah,
1: that song is about being the winner.
0: It's all about manifesting.
1: Okay.
0: And we're manifesting.
1: All right.
0: You know, what other song are we going to play? We're not going to play this.
1: Friend.
0: We're winners.
1: You could play one of those nice, thank you, inspirational songs that you hear on all the TikToks today.
0: Nah.
1: I forgot. That's about you and what you like.
0: No. You know what I'm going to do? I'm going to hooch hard. I'm going to hitch my wagon to this. And like other campaigns in the past where it didn't work for you, but I'm going to fully
1: Can I suggest something? Can I say some words about this? Is that all right? I am so thrilled to be nominated. This is for presenting The Piano.
0: Good on you.
1: Also, the TV show The Piano is nominated.
0: Great show.
1: For Best Entertainment Program. Andrea Lamb, who is Australia's premier instrumental, classical pianist is the term I'm looking for. She is nominated for the most popular new talent. The fact that this show has resonated so much with people means a lot to me. So I'm thrilled, absolutely thrilled.
0: Put this in the speech.
1: But I also want you, Brendan, to play this with a straight bat.
0: I am.
1: We don't need any frou-frou.
0: Okay.
1: I don't want any crazy campaigns where you're dressed in some kind of combat jacket.
0: Oh, that was when I was Colonel Samuel Troutman and I was him to your Rambo, talking you up at every opportunity. She could eat things that'll make Billy go puke, which is good because you get the chicken on the beef at the Logies. And what was the other
1: one?
0: All
1: we need to
0: remember
1: do.
0: Remember the Karate Kid one?
1: No.
0: Can't remember what we did with that. Wax on, wax on.
1: I didn't win on those years.
0: Ryan, remember Amanda Marder?
2: Of course, yes.
0: Amanda Marder's coming.
1: Can I explain again about the straight bat? Can I just say I'm thrilled to be nominated?
0: Yep.
1: And maybe, Brendan, this is where you give the voting details.
0: Play it, Ryan.
1: Oh.
0: To vote for Amanda, head to tvweeklogies.com.au and follow the prompts. Who's the prompts? That's my girl. She's going to win it all the way.
1: I am up against Steve Irwin.
0: Steve Irwin?
1: Not Robert Irwin. Sorry.
0: I was about to say. You're in memoriam already. Don't worry. We've all got your back. All of Australia have got your back. I'm going to be there all the way.
1: Please just play it straight.
0: It is. Of course it's going to be straight. It'll be straight as old Mrs. McBate.
1: Okay, great.
0: Don't you worry about that.
1: You know who's up for the gold, can I just say this? Todd Woodbridge.
0: Good on him.
1: No, your nemesis.
0: No, he's not my nemesis.
1: And let me say this, the piano is up against Tipping Point.
0: Oh, yeah. Oh, okay. Imagine they put piano on Tipping Point. That'd put some jeopardy. There's Johnny Oldmate down the and a piano.
1: You've never watched You've never watched Tipping Point, even though you claimed you should have hosted it. You've never watched it.
0: I said years ago, can I just make this clear? Because I don't want beef with Todd Woodbridge because I think he's very good.
1: He's excellent.
0: Years ago when it used to be on at 2 o'clock in the afternoon and I'd walk past the TV and I said, this is the easiest TV gig in the history of the world. If this ever comes up in Australia, I want to host it. And I said to my agent who lives in the bus shelter just down the road there, hey, get me on that Tipping Point show. Anyway, it was a running joke and then Todd got it. And good on him. I'm totally open for it.
1: Of course you are.
0: But this isn't about me. It's about you.
1: You know who else is nominated? Andy Lee.
0: Is he up against you?
1: No. He's nominated. His show, Do Not Watch This Show, is nominated in the children's TV category.
0: What about Hamish?
1: He's joining us on the show today. Hamish is nominated for the gold.
0: Oh, dear.
1: Didn't we talk you through who's nominated for the gold? Ali Langdon, Julia Morris, Lisa Miller, Poe.
0: Yeah, Hamish isn't up for the gold.
1: Sam Pang.
0: He's up against
1: Todd Woodbridge. Is he? Let me have a look.
0: Oh, yeah.
1: Oh, suddenly you're thinking I'm not such a good bet.
0: Well, now my allegiance is a torn. I love Hamish.
1: It's me, Hamish, Julia Morris, Larry Emder, Lisa Miller and Robert Irwin. That's quite the category.
0: We're going to make this happen for you.
1: Now you're doubting me.
0: We're going to need some petty cash, Ryan. We need some texters. And let's go down to Officeworks after the show. We are on the case.
1: Get the laminator.
0: Oh, can we laminate it? Yeah, good. Okay, excellent. We can't do anything until we do the Fast Five. Jonesy Demander driving you home.

0: Hello there, it's Jonesy and Amanda driving you home this Monday afternoon, 22nd of June, Fast Five time.
1: How fast can this thing go?
2: Faster than the speed of light.
3: Jonesy and Amanda's
2: Fast Five.
0: Five questions, can you go all the way and answer all five questions correctly? If you do that, Amanda will say...
4: How about this prize for question five, a double pass to see Simple Minds live? Right. The special guest of that show is Gary Newman.
0: Here in my car.
4: No, I think he's at the stadium.
0: Matthew is in Berwick. Matthew?
5: Yes, hello.
0: Can I expect your support for Amanda's tilt for best presenter for the Logie Awards this year?
5: Yes, congratulations, Amanda, on your award to be entered into the Logie Awards.
0: See, it's a done deal.
4: It's not a done deal, but I appreciate the thought
0: just
4: behind it. Thank you.
0: Roll the goddamn ball that was in the Big Lebowski. This is what's happening with you.
4: Thank you.
0: It's going to happen for you.
4: Matthew, here's question number one. In Group D, the Socceroos went down 2-0 to the rest of the USA. Turkey, who we beat, went on to be beaten by which other nation?
5: It wasn't Paraguay?
4: Paraguay. We're playing Paraguay next.
0: Let's play the... are we?
4: Yeah. Ooh. Hey, Ryan, how does it go?
6: Yeah, so we're playing Paraguay next. If we win that game, then we finish second in the group, which means we then go on to the round of 32 against the runner-up of Group G. And that'll probably be Egypt, Iran, or New Zealand.
4: Right.
6: And then...
4: It'll be fierce in my house if it's us against the Kiwis. Yes, keep going.
6: If we lose, then we come third in our group, and then it really depends because some of the third-place teams move on to the next round, some don't. There's all these different ways to differentiate the
0: Egyptians,
6: teams.
0: Are they good at soccer?
6: Yeah, they're pretty good, yeah.
0: Because they've got a lot of space, haven't they?
4: Yeah. Have you seen how crowded Cairo is? Or have you just seen the bits around the pyramids?
0: When you get to the pyramids, just put it between there, Abdul, and then we'll be...
4: Oh,
0: what?
4: Yeah.
0: Isn't that an Egyptian?
4: Question number two, let's play the not-so-secret sound. Duh. Okay, Matthew, what sound is this? It's a sound of HR ringing a bell.
0: Matthew, what's that sound?
4: I spoke over the front of it because I thought that Jonesy might have been summoned by HR. So let's just hear it again.
0: I think it's okay. I think we've given it away now.
4: What's that sound?
5: It's not a train.
4: It's not a train.
0: You're right about that. It is not a train. That is question number two of the Fast Five. Have another listen.
4: Smell it.
0: Might need a bit of choke. Jonesy and Amanda driving you home.
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0: Gold. Hello there. It's Jonesy and Amanda driving you home. And it's Fast Five time.
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0: Kelly is in Beveridge. 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
4: Good afternoon, Jonesy and Amanda. Of course, I'm trying to work out how to rig the vote.
0: Well, not rig the vote.
5: I'm happy for the rigging.
0: Vote for Amanda, head to tvweeklogies.com.au and follow the prompts. This time I'm going to go full balls and all in on this. Like last time, you know.
5: What?
0: Well, I could have been better and we could have got you that gold. But it was, you know, it was Gleeson, it was Denya. They all got in the way.
5: And I'm not going for gold this time, Brendan. You do know that.
0: No, it doesn't matter. This is a good award for you to get.
5: Thank you. Well, look, let's just give out
0: this,
5: the voting information and
0: you,
5: that should do.
0: Can I just say this, Kelly? I was doing a thing for the Toyota Camry on this show called Do It Green. And I was talking to some people and they were talking about Amanda and they said, Amanda Keller is one-take Keller, best in the business, especially for PTCs. That's piece to camera. So you can remember all this dialogue and just spurt it out at the camera in one take, which is very hard.
5: Well, thank you. No auto cue,
0: none of that junk.
5: Thank you, Brendan.
0: And like, I look at the list. I'm seriously, out of all these people that you're up against, you are the best in the business.
5: Well, thank you, Brendan. That's very kind.
0: And probably coming next to you is maybe Hamish. Hamish, he's very charming. He's lovely. But you are head and shoulders above Hamish.
5: Well, Brendan, thank you. Let's get on with the quiz before I get embarrassed. We are playing the not-so-secret sound. Duh. Kelly, what's this sound?
4: A lawnmower.
5: It is a lawnmower. Yep.
0: In the famous la la la la la section of Don't You Forget About Me, how many la la la la la's are there?
5: Let's just give you a clue to what the la la sound like.
0: That.
5: That bit. So how many are there?
0: Is there A? What, you're just going to say it?
5: No.
0: This is multiple choice, Kelly. A, 42, B, 57, C, 63.
4: Let's go with A.
0: 42.
5: Sorry,
0: thank you,
5: Kelly.
0: For your support, Kelly. Rob's in Campbelltown.
5: Hello, Rob.
6: Hello, how are you?
5: Very
0: Rob,
5: well, thank
0: we're
5: you.
0: We're expecting your support for Amanda's tilt for the best.
6: Congratulations, yes, Amanda.
0: See, it's a
5: thank you,
0: deal.
5: Rob. Thank
6: it's
5: you.
6: Legend, Amanda Keller.
0: People are thank already you. Putting out the bunting.
5: In the famous section of Don't
0: Actually,
5: You Forget
0: be
5: About
0: Me. Actually,
5: we
0: don't about this.
5: Can we just relax, Brendan? In this part of the song, in the whole song, how many la la la la's are there? Are there 57 or 63?
6: 63.
5: There are 63.
0: You know, I think Jim was phoning it in there.
5: I think he just forgot the lyrics.
0: Do you think him and Sting get together and say, hey, I've got...

0: not open this book?
1: Australian comedian.
2: He's on our show today. Sorry, Rob.
0: Renee is in Sunbury.
2: Renee, do you know which Australian...
0: Firstly, Renee, we got your support for Amanda for the best presenter in the world.
3: Yes, she is the best presenter in the world, so congratulations on your nominee. Well done.
2: Thank you, Renee. Then,
0: you
2: I appreciate
0: know, we got to seal the deal now, Renee. That's what we have to do.
2: So, and Brendan, what does that even mean?
0: Well, you go to tvweeklogies.com.au and follow the prompts. And we'll seal the deal.
3: I'm there all day.
2: Renee, I'm going to reward you by mispronouncing your name. Renee, thank you. We're up to question four. Which Australian comedian wrote the children's book, Do Not Open This Book?
3: Would that be Andy Lee?
2: It's Andy Lee, and he's on our show today.
0: He's coming up, and you're not nominated up against him. He's got his own thing going.
2: It's a children's category for him.
0: It's not Orcs. Jonesy to read. Oh, I'm not supposed to read that. Amanda is up for a Logie. The Pat Newton Award for most popular presenter for hosting which show, Renee?
3: Sorry, can you repeat the question?
2: Yes,
0: Amanda is up for
2: hard.
0: A Logie, the Burt Newton Award for most popular presenter for hosting which show?
2: Sorry, Renee.
0: Thank you for your support, Renee. Fiona is in Doncaster.
2: Hello, Fiona.
4: Hi there.
2: It says Jonesy to read.
0: We've got
2: to.
0: Well, it was highlighted. Don't highlight something that I'm not supposed to read. Fiona.
4: Yes.
0: Do we have your support?
4: Of course. Congratulations. It's amazing. Well done.
2: Thank you, Fiona.
0: No, I think there should be a national day for you. Amanda is up for a Logie. The Burt Newton Award for most popular presenter for hosting which show, Fiona?
4: The Fabulous Piano.
0: It's the piano. Congratulations to you, Fiona. You've won the jam pack. Inside, you'll find a double pass to see Simple Minds live. 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But Fiona, you've got the tickets.
4: That's fantastic. Thank you so much.
0: And I don't want to give you too much information, but will you go to tvweeklogies.com.au and vote for Amanda?
4: Oh. Of course I will, and I'll tell the family too as well.
2: Fiona, thank you so much.
0: Can you still get the TV Week magazine and rip out the coupon like Don Burke used to?
2: That was always the rumour that he'd get all the staff to fill out all the coupons.
0: Yeah, can you still do that?
2: I don't know. Let's try. Brendan, have you voted?
0: No, I've been in here. I've been on the radio. And you know I don't have a phones in the studio policy. But when I finish here, that will be my first order of business.
2: You could have had all day. But yes, fair enough.
0: If you would like to play the Fast Five, just back to us for a second, jonesyandamanda.com.au.
2: Well, coming up, I thought I would see what all the fuss was about with ChatGPT and try and forge a friendship. I was looking for some book advice from my ChatGPT.
0: Mm-hmm.
2: Some unusual results. I'll talk about that.
0: Andy Lee joining us as well. Jonesy and Amanda driving you home.
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0: Hello there, it's Jonesy Demanded this Monday, the 22nd of June, driving you home.
1: Have you used ChatGPT much?
0: ChatGPT? I like how Boris...
1: Johnson.
0: I was going to say Yeltsin.
1: Oh, Boris Yeltsin said, gee, he was ahead of his time.
0: ChatGPT? And then some people say ChatGTP. I haven't used it, no. It's amazing, the applications, though. But I know a lot of people that use it, but I don't use it.
1: Well, people are having relationships and all kinds of things with it, and that's their...
0: So with the ChatGPT?
1: Yeah, because the ChatGPT learns a lot about you, and you go, well, I've never felt so seen. And you go, well, duh, you're telling everything about yourself.
0: But it's like looking in a mirror.
1: Yeah. Like, because in a normal relationship, you only listen to part of the things I would say to you. A ChatGPT just echoes you back.
0: It echoes you back, but it would be like a fitting room mirror or a McDonald's mirror. They always make you look better.
1: McDonald's mirror?
0: McDonald's have got slim, this is just my own thing, but they've got mirrors that don't make you look like a big fatso.
1: So you order more?
0: No, just so when you're in there, you think, okay, I'll get the quarter pounder because I think I look all right. And then you walk outside and you see a reflection in a window of a shop and you go, jeepers.
1: When did that happen?
0: Yeah.
1: Well, I thought I'd use ChatGPT to help me find some reading material. I'm in a book club and things, but I thought I'd just experiment in a way. And I told it what I had been reading. And I said, this book has been brilliant, but it's not a quick page turner. I've loved the language of it, but I'm looking for a holiday read. And it said, oh, that sounds nice. And so it suggested some things. And weirdly, I've read them all. And I said, typed in, well, I've actually read those suggestions. Got any others? And it said, oh, that's amazing. Well, would you like these ones? It said, wow, I've read those. And then it says to me, you and I have a lot of overlap in our reading taste. And we sort of became pals. And so back and forth about what I'd read and what it thought would be great. I said, I've got these two books on my bedside table. Which one of these is better for a holiday read? And it analysed both of them and said, if you like this and you like that. And it was amazing. And at the end, I said, thank you. And then I went back to read the conversation. You know how you feel you've really bonded? It's like a new romance almost. You go back to look at your correspondence together.
0: Mm.
1: The very first line I had written is, I like Reading.
0: The town.
1: Oh, I felt so embarrassed in front of my new best friend that that's how the whole conversation meant to start. I like reading. These are the things I've read.
0: Yep.
1: So I typed, I like Reading was how I'd begun. How embarrassing. So then I typed, look, apologies for misspelling reading, the irony. And I thought it would just say back, hilarious, no problem. Instead, it pointed out all my other typos as well.
0: Oh.
1: It said, no apology needed. The fact it was in a sentence about reading makes it much funnier. Readers are often the worst typists because their brains race ahead of their fingers. And then it listed all the other typos that I had made. Rat it years ago. Give it another spin. All of these in your previous messages told me you were typing quickly. Piss off. If I was hoping to, if this had been a boyfriend, how passive aggressive and even just aggressive. And so I threw my phone on the bed and I thought, this friendship is over.
0: That was it.
1: That was it. It should have just said, no problem, hilarious, the end.
0: Yeah.
1: Don't point out all my typos. Thank you.
0: That's what you get for arguing with a bot.
1: Last time it's seeing my bot, that's for sure. Okay. Friendship over.
0: Well, lucky you didn't get to that point in the relationship. They're
1: quite right.
0: They might have released that online.
1: I hope it hasn't heard this conversation. I'm
0: already
1: still needy.
0: Andy Lee is joining us.
1: Oh, yes, that's right.
0: He's got a new show out. Do not watch this show. Is that the one we feature in?
1: Yes, in some future episodes.
0: Yeah.
1: This is based on some kids' books. He's been nominated for a Logie for this show.
0: It's like everyone in this room except for me and Ryan.
1: Yeah.
0: Which seems fair enough, really.
1: Andy, up surprised.
0: Andy Lee joining us next. Jonesy Demanda driving you home.
2: 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Run by two stars, Tracy and Gary, the accidental publicans. Now, this pub needs help, lots of it. Thankfully, loads of amazing people have jumped on board to save this pub. Like the man I'm calling King Richard, the foreman. Legendary sign writer, Cyclone. Looking after flooring, Keegan. Paint job by Barry. And what about Dennis Scott, our celebrity TV landscaper? And what does every great Aussie pub need? Live music. music. What about Shannon Knoll? So much work has already been done, but the clock is ticking. Only 1 week until the grand reopening. See the reno on the Christian O'Connell socials.
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0: Jonesy demanded driving you home.
1: Big news for Andy Lee this morning. His massively successful show, Do Not Watch This Show, has been nominated for a Logie for Best Children's Program. That is extraordinary news. And Andy joins us now. Andy Lee,
0: here he
1: hello.
0: Is.
2: Thank you for having me. But your news as well, Amanda.
1: Well, thank there you. Is. Thank you. I thought maybe my Logie's days were behind me, but it's nice to have another crack at it, as it were. Yeah.
0: It's a big deal.
2: Have you won one before?
1: I've won one as a group for the living room. Mm-hmm. And yes, I think Beyond 2000 back in the day, I think.
2: Oh, mate, it was a crack of a show.
1: Yeah.
2: I love that.
1: Yeah, the shoulder pads were award-winning enough, obviously.
0: And there was, then you had a tilt at the gold once, twice, and there was no three times a lady.
1: Well, that's hurtful, but that's how that went.
0: Denyer and Tom Gleason got in the way.
1: Didn't they just?
0: They ruined it for her.
2: I think I'm up there with the biggest loser when it comes to gold. I've had my fair crack at those and never got the chocolates, but that's okay.
1: It's
0: well,
1: hard.
0: I thought
1: it's
0: you,
1: a hard
0: I thought
1: thing.
0: You had.
2: No, I know. Oh. No, I know. I give off the air and arrogance of someone that's won a gold Logie, but it's not true.
1: Well, we're all in good company then. If there's a lot of us who never have.
0: It's
1: Andy.
0: Good to be nominated.
2: Exactly. Absolute honour to be nominated as it is for Do Not Watch This Show. Very excited.
1: Tell us about this, because I know you're up to season two, and I don't think I'm breaking any embargoes by saying Jonesy and I might be part of a future episode, but this has gone gangbusters. I know that people here at work, their kids dress up as your characters for book week. It is just absolutely massive.
2: It's been such a fun ride and an accidental ride. It's like it's kind of like the way I found my fiance. I wasn't out there looking that morning I found her at a cafe. Mm-hmm. She was the waitress where I'd spent many times going out to pubs and clubs trying to find someone. So this is the same with this show. I just wrote one singular book for my nephew for his first birthday. It was only ever meant to be one book. And my mate, who's a book publisher, he convinced me after months of me saying no to publish the books. And then I said to my sister, you know, do you mind if I commercialize this book? It's meant to be a lovely gift. And she said, that's fine. I said, I'll give the proceeds to George. I've had to renegotiate with George.
0: Yeah. So this wasn't written down. You didn't have this in any paper form when you brokered this deal with your nephew.
2: No, and thankfully, when I had to renegotiate with him, he was 4 years old, so he was
0: good.
2: Walking the park.
1: Chinese burn.
0: They'll take anything.
1: And yeah, so many things are happening in your life. I know you're also, you're renovating, you're planning a wedding. When I say you is the male in the group doing those things?
2: Great question. Look, well, when it comes to renovating, Beck chooses which meetings she goes to. And I now call her Schrager. Now, you guys might remember Ian Schrager, who started Studio 54.
1: Yes.
2: Yes, he was like a famous designer back in the day. He now has the Edition Hotels worldwide, and he goes through and he makes high-end hotels. One day I was in the lobby of one of them, and it was just the Edition Hollywood had just been finished, and Schrager was coming through, and he came through. Ian walked through this lobby. He would have had 9 people following him with clipboards going, don't like that, take that fountain out, to change the pool table colour. He just points at things. That's what Beck does. I spend months trying to get things aligned, and then Schrager walks through, Beck, at last minute and goes, don't like that, change that colour. The problem is, Jonesy, she's always right.
0: Of course she is. Of course she is. My wife, she goes around when she renovates stuff, it's like, you know, okay, I need that to be black. No, it's got to be blacker. You know, there's no – and they've got colours like white duck and there's hog's bristle, you know, which is pretty much just white and white.
2: That's what I think, but no, apparently not.
0: Just stick to American flag blue for everything.
1: Yes, don't get algae in the pool.
0: It doesn't last for a long time, that's all.
1: And in terms of the wedding, are you hands-on?
2: Well – Beck, I am, because Beck is not the quickest of decision makers, Amanda. So what happens was I will book something. I go, hey, I've booked something for us. We've got 3 weeks to decide, though. There's a cooling off period. Mm-hmm. So just let me know. And she goes, yeah, okay, I'll have a look at it. And then a week later I say, yeah, how are you feeling about that? She goes, oh, sorry, I'll get to it next week. And then it gets to a day before and I go, hey, we've got to decide by tomorrow. And she goes, oh, yep, it's fine. So I've ended up booking most things. But when it comes to the nice things like what crockery or cutlery or anything that gets out, that'll be all Beck, I'm sure.
1: Right.
0: Yeah. Yep. I'll tell you this, it's cheaper to buy the napkins, because my daughter just got married, it's cheaper to buy the napkins than hire them. So cloth really? Napkins is cheaper to buy them and throw them out or use them as oil rags than hire them.
2: These are the tips I need.
0: You're welcome.
1: But also, Brendan, when Jonesy got married, what was the moment where you said someone phoned up for some details?
0: I was a joke. Someone was rang it? Up and was my it? Mother-in-law, future mother-in-law, was there and I said, hey, Helen, what time's this shindig of yours on tomorrow? Okay, so I was just...
1: Yeah. That's non-involvement just, and then there's that.
0: I was just, as the groom, all you're going to do is keep the best man under control. Is Hamish going to be your best man?
2: Hamish is not my best
0: what?
2: Man.
0: What?
2: I know. My brother has got that.
1: Yeah, okay. Rightly been, so.
2: He's just been alongside me longer.
1: The thing is, you two have done very dangerous things together. And I've seen, hands in incredible insect hives and terrible stunts. Okay. I hope your Bucks night is going to be calm.
2: When I first told Hamish I was engaged, it was, only a matter of hours after I proposed to Beck. He was one of the first people I called. And I called him and said, hey, I've proposed to Beck. She said, yes, we're engaged. And he said, oh, it is tradition for friends to take their friends out on a massive Bucks party. So we better just keep with tradition here. Oh. Very, very long one.
1: Terrifying.
0: So this is when hands go into insect holes. See it all happening.
1: Good luck.
0: Well, congratulations to you, mate, on your upcoming nuptials. Also on the Logie. Yeah. That's for all the people that I'm talking to at the moment. Season 2 of Do Not Watch This Show starts the 3rd of July on ABC. Thank you for joining us, Andy.
2: It's a pleasure. We've brought out just in time for school holidays, unlimited screen time for the kids. Let us parent for your while they're on holiday.
1: They've got opposable thumbs. They can do that.
0: They can do that. Press subscribe. Press subscribe.
1: Thanks, Andy.
0: Thanks, Andy.
2: Thank you, Layton.
0: Jonesy Demander driving you home.

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You're so vain. Your favourite music and local information all in one place. Find them, you.

0: Your Logie's journey has been a long one, and I've been there every step of the way in your time. The Gold Logie, remember all those years ago, and I was your... You were Rambo, and I was Colonel Samuel Troutman.
1: A movie I've never seen.
0: Yeah, but he is the ultimate hype guy. Whenever someone's saying, who's this guy? Colonel Troutman would be there. He is John J. Rambo. I trained him. I created him. And so that didn't work so well. And then we went to the Karate Kid. I can't remember what we did with the Karate
1: Kid. I'm just going to put my head on the desk.
0: We're all in karate outfits.
1: I wasn't.
0: And I got the guys from the living room to be a part of that. And that didn't work. And then...
1: Then I said, can we just tell people how to vote and leave it at that?
0: Then the Amanda Marder Army. So the Amanda Marder's coming. Actually, no, it's an Armada. It's a ship thing. There's no army. So, and that, I thought you were a done deal. But Tom Gleason went and hijacked it with his campaign. So
1: look, the thing is, I've been nominated for Logies before as best presenter and the Living Room has won.
0: Yes, forget those guys. What I'm saying to you, you are worthy of this. You're the best in the business. When it comes to TV presenting pound for pound, there is no one better in this country.
1: Well,
0: I'm serious.
1: Thank you.
0: I am serious. If aliens came down and said, you will be killed unless this person does a perfect piece to camera, I would nominate you. There is no one better.
1: No pressure.
0: You are so good at this, and that's why I want you to win, because you're a winner.
1: Thank you. So what I need is,
0: what's my inspo for the next tilt for your Logies campaign?
1: Just tell people how to vote.
0: Yeah, okay. Well, there's all that. Logies.com.au, TV Week, Logies.com.au.
1: Can you just say it?
0: Okay, TV Week, Logies.com.au. Follow the prompts. But what we need some sort of impetus. You know what I'm saying there, Ryan?
2: Yeah.
0: You don't even know what impetus means. We need inspiration.
1: No, we don't. Just tell people how to vote, and that can be it. Please,
0: we'll work on this.
1: Let this be. That's all it needs to be.
0: You are a winner. Sing it, boys.
1: That's what you play after.
0: I'm manifesting. That's what all the seed-eating vegans do. They manifest. And it happens.
1: Do I even need to be?
0: Why don't you take some time? We'll work on that. Speaking of influencers, Mum has sparked fierce debate over pregnancy. I'm kidding, just scan details.
1: He's so you will listen. Code.
0: But it is important.
1: There's an interesting discussion to be had, not that you'd know it.
0: That's coming up. It's Jonesy and Amanda driving you home for Jack.

0: Hello there, it's Jonesy and Amanda driving you home.
1: Well, let's talk about something that this woman has posted a story about a certain rite of passage, and people have fierce opinions about it. Might surprise you to hear. She's talking about a baby shower. She said that she took to TikTok to say that her sad reality was that as her due date approached, where was the village she hoped for? They were nowhere to be found. This video has racked up over 6.5 million views. She said the moment she realized no one was planning to celebrate her impending arrival. She posted this alongside photos of her in a lovely dress, heavily pregnant stomach, a couple of other shots of her in a swimming costume saying, "I'm pregnant, heavily pregnant." The imagery mattered a lot to her because that's part of this story for me. She said, at around 34 weeks pregnant, I realized nothing was going to happen unless I organized it myself. It was the same deflated feeling I had when only four friends came to my 18th party. She was quick to clarify she didn't expect her friends or family to cop the expense of the shower. Well, then what? She said she was simply longing for her community to offer their time and help to organise a milestone event. There's been lots of for and against here because these casual events, these casual baby showers have become incredibly full-on Instagram friendly.
0: Do it for the gram.
1: Doing it for the gram. And she says, where's my community? I think what she's looking for is where's my Instagram show-offery? Who's going to pay for my enormous arch of balloons? Who's going to pay for my big temple of cupcakes? This stuff is getting out of hand. This stuff is expensive. Listen to this stat here. This is data from a local parenting network and researchers said Australians are paying more than $100 million a year for the tradition of a baby shower.
0: Wow.
1: And that doesn't include the present.
0: If men could get pregnant, then it would become the mates at all. It'd be like a bucks party.
1: Or but there'd no alcohol.
0: Yeah, well, there'd be alcohol for the mates, but with the baby, he'd be, you know, Deso driver.
1: But who pays for this and what actually is the modern kitchen tea?
0: It's a tricky one.
1: I mean, the modern baby shower.
0: Yep.
1: In the old days, you'd turn up at someone's house with someone would bring a plate of sandwiches, someone would bring a cake, and you'd contribute by giving them baby clothes and some baby stuff. This has now become something else because of Instagram. Mm. And she's saying, where's my village? I don't think she's looking for a village. I think she's looking for Instagram.
0: Yeah, maybe it's a whip poll. No, not a whip poll. Gym etiquette. You know, we have jam etiquette.
1: I think it's wider than that.
0: Wider?
1: I think it's not just baby showers. All these rites of passage, because there's baby showers, there's gender reveals, there's hens nights, there's kitchen teas. Mm-hmm. Someone is expected to organise all of these things. Women have to pay for this. All these working women are spending money on clothes for their friend. They're expected to do all this stuff for their friend's big events.
0: Okay, so not whip pole, not gymnetic. What about, let's have a look at the topic spider. So the topic spider.
1: What's the abdomen?
0: Well, that's, no, the topic spider, Ryan.
2: Yeah, I love the idea of the topic spider.
0: No,
2: you
0: the
2: get
0: topic
2: like a spooky, scary intro.
0: No, no, the topic spider is it's the body of the spider, which is your topic, and then each arm, the legs, are the different tendrils of the topic.
1: Did you read about it on the web?
0: No, look, it's not. The topic spider is a metaphor for what this is going to be.
1: This is hurting. Okay, well, what? we'll put it. I think it's a pub test. Can we put it to a pub test?
0: But
1: we'll frame it. We'll talk about it next once I spray Jonesy with the morphine.
0: No, there's no spider, okay? There's no spider.
2: Could you spider bait for the intro?
0: No.
1: I'm going to put a jar over you and take you outside.
0: Look, I tell you what, let's take a break.
1: A break and get calm heads.
0: We'll gather our thoughts. It's Jonesy and Amanda driving you home for Jam Nation.
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0: there. It's Jonesy and Amanda driving you home this Monday afternoon. Who's responsible for the baby shower? Is it the mum-to-be or is it her friends and family? We thought perhaps, was it a whip poll? It sounds like Jamedicid. Then we thought,
1: but
0: we looked at the topic spider, which is not actually a segment. It's just what we call in the trade.
1: Around the arachnid. There's no one's ever called it that in the trade.
0: I've never heard of a topic spider. I'll tell you something about this. In the trade, that's what we call it.
1: Who's we? I've never heard of it.
0: The people that work in radio, the people that know radio.
1: Okay. We should have an international show of radio.
0: We also know that the 10th caller is not real. We're not going to play you a song if you request it. There's a good chance you're going to get Billy Joel Uptown Girl. Okay? These are the secrets.
1: Winners are real.
0: Of course the winners are real.
1: Santa's real.
0: As long as they sound good. Anyway, let's go down to the Jonesy and Amanda Arms for this one.
1: Okay, let's do it. Right, change the topic.
2: Pub test.
3: Does not pass the pub test. Pub test.
2: Pub test.
3: Does it pass the pub test?
2: Pub test.
4: Yeah, the pub test.
3: Doesn't pass the sniff test.
5: Stop it. It's not helpful.
1: I thought I could expand on the topic because we started off talking about a mother who has garnered over 6.5 million views with her TikTok angst. She said, I'm at the end of my pregnancy. No one is arranging a baby shower for me. It's not about the money, she said. I'm happy to pay. I just want my community. Mm-hmm. But when you look at the photos that go with that, you think, no, I think you're looking for something else. You're looking for some Instagram, something, something. But where does this stop? Because her friends have probably been asked to pay for her wedding, mm-hmm. her hen's day. Mm-hmm. When I say pay for, it's always one of the bridesmaids or one friend's job. And it's hard work to do all the arranging, matching pajamas for all the hens, this and that, the food, the weekends away, the girls' nights, the this. Then you have the kitchen tea. Then you have the baby shower, the gender reveal.
0: So what's the kitchen tea?
1: This is what it used to be called. This is once you're about, before you get married, you have your hens. This is where, I don't know if people still do this. It used to be people would bring you things to help you set up a home.
0: They bring you like a little bottle warmer.
1: Well, it won't be that these days. This is the thing. It's so expensive.
0: So you're going to get a bottle warmer anymore.
1: But Instagram has taken, I think it's deserving some of the blame for amping up and exaggerating what is expected.
0: When you were pregnant with your boys, did you have one of your BFFs?
1: No, I didn't. I wasn't into any of that. I really wasn't into it.
0: I would have helped you.
1: I didn't want any of it. But I get that that's me. A lot of people love a party and like all of this, but it's getting expensive. And who's going to do the thinking on all of this? This is the thing I worry about. Yep. Is it someone's job it is to take over arranging this stuff for your friend's rituals?
0: So who does it come down to? Is it the mum or is it the
1: friends? Well, I think we're going to call it this. How would you feel if I said paying for other people's wedding and baby events?
0: Paying you, we're broadening it out to weddings now.
1: Well, yeah, all this stuff. You're paying for other people's rituals.
0: Yeah, I didn't see this on the topic spider.
1: It's been there since we first spoke about it, if you cared to look right down the abdomen. away from the proboscis. Does it have a proboscis? I don't think it does.
0: No, it's just... Okay.
1: But I think it's interesting to look at the expectation to cover these things for other people. If you want a fancy wedding, great. If you want a baby shower that's got these big balloons and blah, blah, blah, great. But people, I think, are sick of paying for it. But maybe I'm wrong.
0: That's coming up. It's Jonesy and Amanda driving you home for Jam Nation.
5: Jonesy and Amanda.
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0: You have been nominated for the Burt Newton Award for most popular presenter.
1: That's it. That's for the Logies, I'm thrilled.
0: And we're manifesting.
1: All right.
0: I'm going to hitch my wagon to this.
1: I'm so thrilled to be nominated. This is for presenting the piano. The fact that this show has resonated so much with people means a lot to me.
0: To vote for Amanda, head to tvweeklogies.com.au and follow the prompts. She's going to win it all the way.
1: I am up against Steve Irwin.
0: Steve Irwin?
1: Not Robert Irwin.
0: You're in memoriam already. Don't worry. All of Australia have got your back.

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0: Hello there, it's Jonesy Demanda driving you home. I do like the Simpsons predictions. You know how it's been well documented, the Simpsons TV show, Simpsons predictions. For example, Donald Trump's presidency in 2000, they predicted that would happen. In 1998, Disney buying Fox. 21 years later, Disney indeed bought Fox. 1995, smartwatches. 1994, the horse meat scandal.
1: What was that?
0: That was Lunch Lady Doris is seen serving up assorted horse parts, and lo and behold, years later, that was happening.
1: Horse parts.
0: The Simpsons have predicted a Mexico-Portugal final
1: in the
0: 2026 World Cup.
1: Really?
0: That's what they said.
1: So Portugal-Mexico.
0: In the final.
1: Is that likely? If you look at the
0: It can get to it. Yeah, mathematically, Mexico are probably better than Portugal, but it can happen. It could happen. This is how it went down on The Simpsons.
2: Woohoo! This match will determine once and for all which nation is the greatest on earth, Mexico or Portugal.
3: Oh, I'll kill myself if Portugal doesn't win.
0: Jim, I right, he's more likely to win that.
4: Well, I don't know. Like, Portugal, very good side, but they haven't been hitting their stride this World Cup, and Mexico have been, so I don't know.
0: Have you eaten any horse meat lately?
4: No, I haven't, no.
0: Are you sure?
1: I've got a World Cup cute story. About Pickles the dog. This was in March. He wasn't pickled. In March 1966, 4 months before England hosted the FIFA World Cup, the trophy was stolen from a stamp exhibition in London. Why it would be part of a stamp exhibition, I don't know. The World Cup trophy was stolen. The theft embarrassed authorities, as you can imagine, triggered a nationwide search. There was a ransom demand, multiple investigations, but police were unable to find the missing trophy. A week later, the breakthrough came from an unlikely source. While walking in South London, a four-year-old black and white collie called Pickles began sniffing around a package hidden beneath a bush next to a parked car. His owner initially suspected that the package might be dangerous, opened it, saw the World Cup was in it.
0: Right.
1: It was wrapped in newspaper. He took it to the police, who first thought that man was the culprit.
0: Oh, yeah.
1: They cleared him
0: finally. The old dog found this.
1: Yeah, but maybe I should keep it. Finders keepers. But Pickles became an international celebrity. He won Dog of the Year. He won a silver medal at the National Canine Defence League. He won a year's supply of free dog food. He received thousands of pounds in reward money, enough to buy a house, like a full house for his owners, not a dog house, I imagine. Months later, England won that FIFA World Cup.
0: Wow.
1: And Pickles was invited to the official celebration banquet alongside the players. sadly, he died the following year while chasing a cat in an accident. So Pickles didn't come to a great end.
0: No.
1: But the life of Pickles was celebrated big time.
0: He delighted many. The pub test is coming up. Today, this is interesting how we got to this.
1: It is. It started with a woman saying, where's my tribe? Where are my people? Where's my community? Who's going to pay for my baby shower? Or who's going to come and set up my baby shower? We've extended that because I think women in particular now have to pay a certain role for their friends' rituals, the weddings, the kitchen teas, the this, the that, the baby showers. So we're going to put that to the pub test next.
0: That's coming up. It's Jonesy and Amanda driving you home for Jam Nation.
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0: It's a day of celebration. Amanda nominated for best TV presenter in the world. Yeah.
1: I think that's the music you play for the winner. I'm only at nomination stage of the Logies.
0: Winner, winner, Muncie dinner. I'm looking at it right now because it's going to happen for you. I feel that we've come to this point.
1: Well, also, I'm happy to say the piano, the TV show itself, is nominated. And Andrea Lamb, fabulous offsider. She's up for Best New Talent.
0: She's a junior burger in this game. She just started.
1: Yeah, but she's up for an award as well.
0: I want her to win.
1: I'd like you to vote for her too, Brendan. And for the show, the piano.
0: Done and done and done. All happening for you. If you want to be a part of this, head to tvweeklogies.com.au and follow the prompts. I know it sounds unsexy, but look at what I'm looking at. That's sexy.
1: I'm in a cardigan and I'm really bringing
0: it
1: home.
0: Rocking the suburbs.
1: Oh, sure.
0: Like Michael Jackson. Coming up, Instagram is here and we've got another World Cup roundup. It's Jonesy and Amanda driving you

0: Hi there, it's Jonesy and Amanda driving you home this Monday afternoon.
1: Have you ever entered a competition?
0: Yeah, Cornflakes many years ago to win a moped bike. Yeah, to say why you would like this bike. And someone said that if you put a really colourful, colourful envelope.
1: That was your forte.
0: That was a
1: thing. All show, no substance.
0: Yeah, you make and I just thought, I really, really, really, really, really want this bike.
1: Did you get it?
0: 25 words of yeah. No, I did not get it.
1: I remember I won a radio. There was a cat food competition to name their new cat food. And my father, who loves a pun, said, why don't you call it Shasta? Shasta have her blah, blah, blah cat food. I didn't win the major prize, but the most exciting thing in the world, I still remember coming home and there was a box for me on the doorstep and had a little radio in it.
0: Shasta.
1: Shasta.
0: Trust you to get the word Shast in there somewhere.
1: The reason I mention competitions is that in 1998, a woman in Ecuador entered a Coca-Cola raffle. What she had to do was to collect 6 commemorative Coca-Cola glasses, exchange them for coupons, place the coupons in a ballot box. She won a trip to the World Cup.
0: Oh, good.
1: She thought she'd just won a trip to that World Cup for that very first year. But in fact, she'd won a trip to every World Cup ever for the rest of her life.
0: Really?
1: So that was in 1998. She's from Ecuador. She has never been on an aeroplane before, never left her hometown. So she has attended France in 1998, Korea, Japan in 2002, Germany in 2006, South Africa in 2010, Brazil in 2014, Russia 2018, Qatar 2022. She's expected in the States 2026, but they're saying here she may have some health issues that may stop her getting there.
0: Yeah, they're kind of hoping for that. They're going, oh, geez, she's really cashed in on this, hasn't she?
1: Well, that was the prize.
0: Great prize.
1: And not knowing, she thought, oh, that's nice. We're going to go to a World Cup and get on an aeroplane. No, every 4 years. Amazing.
0: Yeah, I like all this. I like the World Cup soccer stuff because I was reading
1: about. Some of the parallel stories, aren't they? The periphery stories.
0: Yeah, they're the side stories. So in 62, the Chilean team.
1: Ate each other?
0: No. The Chilean team, they had a strategy. I don't know if they stumbled upon this or it was a thing. So before taking on Switzerland and beating them, they ate Swiss cheese. Mm. And then before they took on Italy, they ate spaghetti. This isn't a joke. I'm not making – this is what happened.
1: What was the thinking behind it? We'll smell like you.
0: Yeah. Before they took on Russia.
1: Vodka?
0: Vodka?
1: No, I really did. They drank vodka.
0: Yeah, before they took on Brazil.
1: Coffee.
0: But they lost.
1: Oh.
0: So they should have eaten, I don't know, something else from Brazil maybe. What else has Brazil got?
1: Brazil nuts.
0: Nuts, eat a Brazilian.
1: You can giggle all you like. You have to end this segment.
0: I'm not giggling.
1: You have to grow up, Benny Hill, and end this segment.
0: I'm not giggling at anything. Something that popped up in my algorithm over the weekend is Trump's reflection pool.
1: Oh, you seen that? Hilarious.
0: Let's talk about that also. Instagram makes its return. It's Jonesy and Amanda driving you home for Jam Nation.
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0: Jonesy and Amanda driving you home this Monday afternoon. There are two camps on the reflecting pool, depending on where your algorithm's tuned. On one side of the fence, it's poor tradesmanship and dodgy contractors. On the other side, it's Antifa transgender people trying to upset the regime.
1: So what's happened? So this pool's been there for a long time in Washington.
0: Yeah. It's the one in Forrest Gump. You love Forrest Gump.
1: Not so much, but
0: you don't
1: yes.
0: like the movie Forrest Gump. I don't know why. It's a great
1: maybe
0: thing.
1: Maybe I need to revisit it. I watched it.
0: You got to watch
1: it
0: again.
1: It when I wasn't
0: Jenny.
1: In the right zone.
0: Yeah, it's so good, you know.
1: But anyway, that...
0: We know that bit when Jenny goes traipsing through.
1: Yeah, it's a very famous story.
0: And he's making that speech. Well, no, it was just a return serviceman just commentating about his life in Vietnam. But that is the reflecting pool.
1: Yeah, and it has been there for...
0: A long time.
1: So why did Donald Trump decide to fix it?
0: I think he just did a bit of a zhuzh up.
1: You know, and he wanted to paint it in more patriotic colours, I think.
0: Yeah, so it's American flag blue. And unfortunately...
1: Unfortunately, that blue looks like algae.
0: I'm surprised. It's shallower than I expected. I thought it'd be a bit deeper. But it looked, and then there's people putting chlorine in there. They've gone out of their local swim mart and they're just ending chlorine. And the paint, my problem with paint is, what is it with paint? You got paint and it'll stick to everything. You can never get it off. But then when you put it on an application where you don't want it to... Yeah. Come off,
1: you know,
0: comes
1: if you
0: off.
1: Should test a good paint, is put it near a wedding dress or something.
0: There you go.
1: You know, that's the worst time and paint's going to stick to it.
0: There you go. Already a current affair on the case to follow up the dodgy tradesman.
2: He's the fake tradie who has his sales pitch down pat, promising the world only to leave a trail of destruction.
3: And you're going to have something you're going to be very proud of, and it'll last for 50 to 100 years before you have to do anything with it. Very strong, powerful substance that we use. And we picked a color called American flag blue. We had color choices. And before it was just gray, it was the color of concrete and stone. So it's going to be really special. I thought you'd like to see it.
0: 50 to 100 years.
1: Or a couple of weeks.
0: 2 weeks. Instagram is here. Would you like to play?
1: Well, $2,000 is up for grabs every day.
0: It's Jonesy and Amanda driving you home for Jam Nation.
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0: $1,000.
1: And you can go with $1,000, which is what occasionally happens. People say, thank you, I'll go.
0: It can happen.
1: You can, however, answer a bonus question and double your money, but it's double or nothing.
0: It can happen for you, like Amanda is going to win best presenter in the world. Oh. Isn't that right, Kelly, of Carolyn Springs?
2: Hello, yes, that's correct.
0: So, oh, Kelly,
1: no pressure on me or you.
0: Can
1: Kelly.
0: I just say we have your support here?
2: Yes, absolutely.
0: Jonesy Demand, okay. No, don't Jonesy Demand, tvweeklogies.com.au. Actually, just send it to me and I'll
1: that's
0: vote.
1: Not helpful, Brendan. That is not helpful.
0: Actually, I can't vote twice. I wanted to. I wanted to
1: if
0: hack
1: you just
0: the system.
1: Tell people how to vote and we can be done.
0: Just will you do that for me, Kelly?
2: I'll vote.
1: Okay,
2: I will
1: thank you.
2: Vote.
1: I didn't even say how, Brendan.
0: I just said go to tvweeklogies.com.au and follow the prompts.
1: Thank you. It's awful having to beg for this
0: You're
1: stuff.
0: Not begging. I'm doing the begging.
1: Okay. Well, thank you. Kelly, let's see what we can do for you. We've got 10 questions. We've got 60 seconds. If you're not sure, say pass. We might have time to come back, all right?
2: Okay. No worries.
1: Unreal, no Kelly, because here we go. Here comes question number one. What is the first meal of the day called? Question two, kindy is short for what?
2: Kindergarten.
1: Question three, sugar comes from which plant?
2: Pass.
1: Question four, sleepers and studs are types of what?
2: Earrings.
1: Question five, who is the father of Lachlan Murdoch?
2: Rupert Murdoch.
1: Question six, which car company makes the model Santa Fe SUV?
2: Hyundai.
1: Question seven, Negroni is a type of what?
2: Beer.
0: Oh! It's Peroni.
1: Yeah, Negroni's a cocktail.
0: Oh, Kelly. You're
1: and
0: doing
1: sugar
0: so well.
1: Comes from sugar cane.
0: You know that?
2: Yeah.
1: Oh, Plops, you would have come back and got that one, I'm sure.
0: Kelly.
1: Oh, I'm sorry,
0: man,
1: Kelly.
0: Man, you were on your way.
2: That's okay. Thank you. I'll be voting anyway, Amanda.
1: Oh, thank you, Kelly.
0: Kelly,
1: I appreciate
0: your support.
1: Thank you, Kelly.
0: And we'll get it back to you after Amanda's finished using it.
1: Coming up next, Steven Spielberg was asked a very weird question about E.T.
0: Okay.
1: And I'll play his answer for you.
0: It's Jonesy Demander driving you home for Jam Nation.
3: 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Legendary sign writer, Cyclone. 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And what about Dennis Scott, our celebrity TV landscaper? 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What about Shannon Knoll? 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Only 1 week until the grand reopening. 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

0: Live, Ari, it's Jonesy and Amanda this Monday afternoon, driving you home. Hope everything's going peachy pie.
1: I've just been looking at this interview that a journalist has done with someone from the New York Times. She's speaking, her name is Rachel Abrams, and she hosts the New York Times podcast, The Daily. I love that podcast. I listen to that all the time.
0: Mm-hmm.
1: But she was recently interviewing Steven Spielberg, and she asked him a really quirky question.
2: Was E.T. slimy or dry?
1: Was E.T. slimy or dry? Before I play the answer, what do you think?
0: I thought maybe a little leathery. You know, when he was, they found him in the creek. Remember they found him in the creek? He was a bit slimy then when he was unwell.
1: Ryan, what do you think? You seen E.T.?
3: I have seen it. It was a long time ago. I think he's slimy.
1: I pictured him like the neck of a Galapagos turtle. Sort of dry, dry and leathery.
0: Maybe
1: like an
0: the
1: elephant.
0: Consistency of a elephant.
1: An elephant.
0: An elephant's trunk.
1: So that's what we think. Here's what Steven Spielberg said when asked, was E.T. slimy or dry?
4: E.T. What a wild question. E.T. Was a little moist, but never slimy.
2: A little moist, but never slimy. Was that an actual directive you gave?
4: E.T. was only dry when E.T. got sick.
2: Right,
4: and
2: right,
4: then
2: right.
4: E.T. was dry.
2: Okay, moist but
4: I've
2: not...
4: never been asked that question before. Ever.
2: So basically the answer is in the middle. So all the friends I've argued with about this over the years, everybody's a little right.
4: When I hear the word slimy, I think it's H.R. Giger Alien with when the teeth come out.
2: Uh-huh.
4: That's slimy.
2: Okay.
4: E.T. never had the tendrils of drool.
2: Right. No, it's true.
4: We didn't go that far.
1: But maybe Steven Spielberg.
0: Yeah, he's got a bit of a
1: thing. But he said it was a bit like a dog's nose, that he was when it was dry, it meant it wasn't well. That's what they say about a dog's nose, don't they? If it's wet, it's healthy.
0: I thought a dog always had to have a moist nose.
1: Yeah, that's right. If the nose is dry, it means it's not well, which is the same as E.T.
0: Okay.
1: In that same interview, do you want to know what E.T.'s birth name was, E.T.'s real name?
0: Sure, I didn't know this.
1: Gavin? No, it was... Yeah. It was Zrek.
0: Zrek.
1: Z-R-E-K. Zrek. Because apparently there was a 9-page sequel treatment titled E.T. 2 Nocturnal Fears, but didn't go anywhere. But the character's real name was revealed to be Zrek.
0: Wow. There was never a sequel for E.T., was there?
1: No.
0: You would have thought in the world of sequels, and especially Spielberg, he's bang up for a sequel.
1: Imagine the bike he'd be on next time.
0: Yeah, what would he be doing?
1: Electric bike.
0: Slimy, not the first slimy A-lister in Hollywood, eh?
5: Righto, you two. That's enough.
1: Good. Before
0: Jonesy... for Amanda to win best presenter in the world. TV Week, logies.com.au. Follow the prompts. Do it.
1: Are you being held hostage?
0: Do it now. No, I'm doing like a subliminal thing.
1: Okay.
0: Manifesting.
1: All right. Well, thank you.
0: All the seed eaters, the vegans, they all do this. And look, it all happens to them.
1: You know, you're appalling yourself. I know that.
0: I am.
1: We're back tomorrow
0: for
1: Tin Hat Tuesday. Get your tin hats. We want your conspiracies.
0: 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We'll catch you tomorrow.
1: See you then.
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2: Drama-free across the majors at this stage. The Murrayland South Coast and Hills areas all moving nicely. If you're heading through Crapers West, there are some residual delays after a tow truck broke down on the freeway downtrack near the tunnels. And in Cape Jervis at Main South Road near Fishery Beach Road, it's down to 40 in both directions around ongoing works. The best days always start with a GYG brekkie. From big brekkie burritos to tacos and barista-made coffee, Guzmani Gomez has your brekkie sorted. Gotta love that. 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
4: Hello, I'm Jenny Lenman. Police say they've uncovered a boot full of cash believed to be connected to the illicit tobacco trade. Close to $450,000 was allegedly seized following a car search on the Princes Highway at Monteith. A 40-year-old man from Victoria will face money laundering charges in court. Mount Barker's Hospital Emergency Department has seen a 450% increase in arrivals over the past decade as the population continues to grow. Emergency presentations have risen from about 5,800 in 2014 to more than 32,000 last year. Health Minister Blair Boyers told 5AA that a $365 million hospital upgrade is underway, which will triple inpatient capacity by later next year.
5: We're increasing beds from 34 to 102. We're upgrading maternity services, paediatric care, mental health care, subacute and palliative care, medical and surgical care. That's all because of a project that this government has funded and is underway.
4: The risk of bird flu spreading to South Australia is being closely monitored, with increased surveillance underway across wildlife hotspots. While the virus hasn't been detected locally, authorities are preparing for a possible outbreak, with response planning at sites like Coorong National Park. The work also includes protecting bird habitats through restoration and feral animal control on offshore islands off the Fleurieu Peninsula. And in sport, the Eastern Mavericks men's side are still holding on to hope for a late finals push despite a 7-point loss on Saturday against the Central District Lions. BJ Simmons and Christian Peavy both starred in the loss, which leaves the team in 7th with 3 rounds left. Owen Rannenberg says the pressure is rising towards the end of the season.
6: Staying together and I think, you know, continue to play good brand of basketball, we can make a good playoff push and do or die. We have to go out there every week and just continue to win.
4: Now you're up to date with the latest in local sport and news.
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7: Morning, I'm Britt Aylin. After only 2 years in the top job, British Prime Minister Keir Starmer has resigned. He says he accepts he's not the best person to lead the party into the next election, but the job has been the proudest moment of his life.
8: Every decision I've taken has been about putting the country I love first. That is why I will resign as leader of the Labour Party. I have spoken to His Majesty the King this morning to inform him of my decision.
7: Andy Burnham's expected to take over before the UK Parliament returns in September. A string of child abuse payouts has brought the Christian Brothers religious order to the brink of financial collapse. According to Nine newspapers, the group has paid more than $60 million in the last financial year alone, while selling off its assets might not be enough to cover future expected claims. And a legendary record executive who signed the likes of Bruce Springsteen, Aerosmith and Whitney Houston has died at the age of 94. Clive Davis had also worked with Aretha Franklin, Janis Joplin, Billy Joel and many more.
0: 5MU Sport.
7: To sport now, and Argentina has defeated Austria 2-0 at the World Cup this morning. Up next, Graham Arnold's Iraq will be taking on France. Latrell Mitchell's been ruled out of the Origin decider. Souths coach Wayne Bennett confirming he'll be unavailable after tearing his calf at training yesterday. And in the AFL, the Swans' Taylor Adams has announced he'll be hanging up his boots after a string of injuries. The 32-year-old's played 229 matches for GWS, Collingwood and Sydney. That's the latest in news and sport.
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1: All together.
0: Philip's Garage Doors. 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
3: A mostly sunny 17 for Murray Bridge today. Mount Barker 14, 16 for Victor Harbour and Strathalbyn. Mount Lofty 10 and 15 today in Adelaide.
2: From Bow Hill to Birdwood, it's the dynamic duo dedicated to delighting you in the morning. On 5MU, it's Adam and Jenny.
3: Yeah, it is. And the band's back together, baby. It is. Baby, I should not stop that. I should stop it. It's Adam and Jenny. Hello. Good morning to you all. Happy Tuesday, friends. Thank you for taking care of the buttons and levers, Jenny Lenman.
4: I'm just glad you didn't say babies, because when you said babies the other day, it just sounded really odd.
3: Yeah,
4: I feel like you can say, yeah, baby. But if you go,
3: yes, babies,
4: you know?
3: Yeah.
4: It's a bit odd.
3: It's the difference between dad and daddy, isn't it, really? Same thing, to be fair. How are you today?
4: I'm pretty good, thank you.
3: Excellent.
4: Nice to be back in the usual format.
3: Yes. I've got a week off next week, so get used to it.
4: Oh.
3: Yeah. Consider. It's lovely to be back and lovely to be in the chair because we've got a big show coming up and you've organised all of it, which is wonderful.
4: Oh, no, you've done a bunch of it. You did the Bin Chicken Man.
3: I wrote it. I wrote it while I was off yesterday, and then you recorded a bit and then I recorded a bit. We put it together. In fact, it's the final episode of season one of Bin Chicken Man.
4: Oh, no, what does that mean?
3: Well, it means, much like Gardening Australia, it will return mid-August, okay? They're taking a break and I thought, stuff it, we are too. No, I'm on holiday next week and you're off in a couple of weeks' time. So we thought, let's just not make a rod for our own back. We'll give it a little breather. Always leave them wanting more.
4: True.
3: And then we'll come back mid-August through until the end of the year with more Bin Chicken Man. Now, season two.
4: Ooh.
3: Yeah.
4: Gardening Australia may be dirty, but they don't have quite the innuendo of Bin Chicken Man.
3: No, they don't. They don't. They do. True. Although Jerry... Mm-hmm. I'm watching.
4: Jerry babies.
3: We'll also tell you what day it is a little later on in the program too.
4: Oh, yeah, a bit later than usual.
3: That's right, just in case you're wondering.
4: We'll answer a question about answering questions.
3: Yeah.
4: It's getting meta.
3: It is getting meta. And not in the Mark Zuckerberg,
4: let's make
3: billions way, in the Inception way.
4: You can't say Trump or meta anymore without them having new connotations.
3: That's right.
4: These people stealing our old words.
3: Or Musk.
4: Oh, yeah.
3: Can't say Musk.
4: Oh, well, I'm happy to lose that one.
3: You're a bit musky. Could be both of those things, yeah.
4: And oftentimes, Gulwa Gal.
3: Yeah.
4: Gold Logie nominee.
3: Yes.
4: Lisa Miller from Muster Dogs.
3: Yep.
4: And Backroads. Friend of the show. She's going to join us after seven.
3: Looking forward to that. And look, it's time to talk the 10K cash track. If you want to listen out to win $10,000 or be put on the standby list for the opportunity for $10,000, you need to hear this one. It's AC/DC's You Shook Me All Night Long for those playing at home who didn't know.
4: And Ron in the truck, 1-800-018-125.
3: That's right. Not right now, but when you hear that song, give us a call on that number, 1-800-018-125. As soon as you hear it, you'll be in the draw to win the $10,000. Thanks to Dutton's Mount Barker at 23 Mount Barker Road, Totnes, and Murray Sales Gas and Welding Supplies at 4 Chris Collins Court, Murray Bridge.
4: Sounds like a plan.
3: Does sound like a plan. Should we play a tune?
4: Oh, yeah.
3: Yeah, go on then. Going in.
4: It's this not going to be AC/DC.
3: No, it's Fleetwood Mac. You can go your own way.
4: We should do that one day.
3: It's 9 past 6.

That's Fleetwood Mac and Go Your Own Way on 5MU. It's 12 past 6. Adam and Jenny this morning, thanks to Jackson's 4x4. Now, if you are in the need to get your vehicle set up right for touring or towing, work or weekends with trusted advice and professional fitment, right here in Murray Bridge, the Jackson's 4x4 are the folks for you. They bring us the program too. As do you, friends, because you are, of course, the third member of the team. We call it Adam and Jenny, but it's Adam and Jenny and everyone else, right? If you'd like to be a part of the program, the number to call is 1-800-018-125. And if you'd like to text us through, 0417 063 963. We're talking about how Elon Musk and Trump, Musk and Meta have all changed their names since the MAGA revolution. Daniel from Obridge North, up early this morning, texting away, says, I wonder if Elon Musk even wears himself by some Musk perfume. I have never met Elon Musk. I don't know too much about his personal life, Daniel. But I would say if there was anyone who would wear their own fragrance, it would be Elon Musk. Musk by Musk. I think it says it, the name says it all. It's the anal glands of an animal squeezed into a bottle. Musk. I think that sounds just about right. If you'd like to have your say on any of that or anything else, 0417 063 963. That is the text line to be a part of the program. It's Adam and Jenny. We'll have your overnight headlines shortly, but first, that was a bit of Radio Gaga, and so is this. It's Queen. 14 past 6 on your Tuesday.

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1: A mostly sunny 17 for Murray Bridge today. Mount Barker 14. 16 for Victor Harbour and Strathalbyn. Mount Lofty 10 and 15 today in Adelaide.
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1: It's your overnight headlines for this Tuesday, the 23rd of June. UK Prime Minister Keir Starmer has announced he will step down, triggering a leadership contest. Many suggesting newly appointed MP and former Mayor of Manchester, Andy Burnham, will be the next Prime Minister. Global tensions remain hot, front and centre, with US and Iran talks continuing in Switzerland. Iran has walked away from the table following a social media tirade from US President Donald Trump. In Europe, a severe heatwave is gripping multiple countries with temperatures pushing towards 40 degrees. France has restricted public activity and reports say at least 18 people have succumbed amid the extreme conditions. In Asia, three people are dead and several injured in a rare school shooting in the Philippines, with two students in custody following the attack. Locally, fuel prices are now lower than they were at the beginning of the US-Iran conflict, and the six people detained in Perth from the Hunter virus cruise ship will leave quarantine today. In the World Cup, another Lionel Messi masterclass has seen him bag a double as Argentina defeated Austria 2-0. A mostly sunny 17 for Murray Bridge today, Mount Barker 14, 16 for Victor Harbour and Strathalbyn, Mount Lofty 10 and 15 today for Adelaide.
0: Good morning. 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

0: Robbie Williams entertaining us on this Tuesday. We hope to continue that vibe throughout the rest of the morning here on Adam and Jenny, here on 5MU. 6:30 local news with Jenny Lemon coming up, and an update on the condition of local legend Tony Modra. That's in the news next. We'll have a look at Bin Chicken Man, the final episode of season one of Bin Chicken Man coming your way, the rise of the Schmetterling. What does that all mean? We'll find out after 6:30.
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13: 5MU Traffic.
14: Construction works are happening on Main Street near Cox Place in Crafers. Speeds have reduced in Cape Jervis to 40 in both directions on Main.

0: South Road near Fishery Beach Road, and works too underway in Clarendon at Kangarilla Road near Harper Road, down to 40 through there as well. 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
3: Hello, I'm Jenny Lenman. Tony Modra has had surgery twice within 4 days since the road incident at Back Valley late last week. His wife Erica has issued a statement via the Crows thanking everyone for their well wishes and support. There's special mention for the first responders and the medical staff who've helped with his care, while they admit there is a long road ahead. The member for Mayo has taken the concerns of SA's wine industry to Parliament, calling for urgent support for struggling growers and makers. Rebecca Sharkey says grape producers are facing the choice of growing fruit they cannot sell or paying significant costs to remove vines and change direction. The independent federal MP says government action is needed to help the industry manage the current crisis.
4: The budget not only failed to help the wine industry, it actually cut funding, phasing out the Wine Tourism and Cellar Door Grant Program at a time when it's most needed, and not reinvesting that funding into anything else within the sector.
3: Feedback's about to close on Mount Barker Council's draft budget and annual business plan. More than $55 million is being put towards capital renewal and maintenance programs across the district, including upgrades to roads, footpaths, bridges and buildings. Those wanting to weigh in have until 5pm tomorrow. Mechanics, drivers and car washers in the Murraylands, you're being asked if you can chip in some time or resources for a local driving school. L2P Murraylands helps low-income learners get their licences. Executive Director Peter Sawley says it's incredible to see the impact they have.
5: Some of these young ones have turned around. We've had one lad who didn't finish year 10, but now he's finished his certificate 4 and he's working at Bow Hill Engineering. We've got others who are going to university now. We've got a number of young ones who've turned their lives around.
3: If you can help as a mentor driver or with donations and support, get in touch with L2P Murraylands in Murray Bridge. And motorsport fans attending events at the Bend later this year will have another option for accommodation. The Tailem Bend site will offer deluxe tents along Pitt Strait in September. The 9 sites are opposite the hotel. And now you're up to date with the latest in local news.
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6: Morning, I'm Britt Aylin. We'll start over in the UK, where, as expected, Sir Keir Starmer has announced his resignation as British Prime Minister after only 2 years on the job. He's spoken to the King about his decision and says he'll work to provide an orderly transition to a new leader in the coming months. Still in Europe, 2 young children have been found dead in a car in southern France as the region swelters under heatwave conditions. The causes of death are yet to be confirmed, but authorities believe the extreme heat to be a key factor. And back home, a push to end period poverty is gaining ground. Share the Dignity is celebrating a new milestone with 6 million period products donated across the country. Founder Rochelle Courtney says access is still a problem, though, with 64% of women surveyed in 2024 struggling to afford the basics.
7: I'm really scared of what that number's going to look like in 2027, now that rents and electricities are so much higher and food and fuel. 2027, I was hoping that number would go down.
2: 5MU Sport.
6: In sport, Nisiah Wanganeen-Millera has been fined for flipping the bird during the Saints' loss to the Bulldogs. He gave the crowd the middle finger as he walked to the bench during the final minute of Sunday's game. Knights back rower Asu Kapoa will face the New South Wales Rugby League judiciary over an alleged homophobic slur. He was sent off in the first half of Friday night's win against the Dragons and will face a lengthy ban if found guilty. And Christopher O'Connell and Bernard Tomic are through to the next round of Wimbledon qualifiers, but they'll now have to go through each other in order to move ahead.
2: For more local and national news, head to 5mu.com.au.
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9: A mostly sunny 17 for Murray Bridge today. Mount Barker 14, 16 for Victor Harbour and Strathalbyn. Mount Lofty 10 and 15 today in Adelaide.
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0: Adam and Jenny on 5MU for the Tuesday edition. That is Midnight Oil and Beds Are Burning. It is your Tuesday, as we mentioned, and it's all thanks to Jackson's 4x4. Before we get into Bin Chicken Man, Jenny, a prank last night around my way, just at Britannia and Jeffrey in Nan, brought some power lines down, and the folks at SA Power Networks were suggesting it was going to take till midnight. Well, the road's still cordoned off as workers do that as I left this morning, and they reckon 10 o'clock today they're going to do that. Right. So there's about 170 folks without power at the minute. My street, just out of the exclusion zone, so we're very happy about that.
1: Don't give away your location.
0: No, it could be anywhere. But those who don't know.
2: I was mortified at myself once for telling... in the real estate wrap.
0: Yes.
2: I very obviously disclosed where my house was.
0: Don't do that.
2: Don't do that.
0: Don't do that.
2: Don't do that.
0: You're a woman in media. You need to not do that.
2: Anyway.
0: So parts of Burn Street, Britannia Road, Commercial Road, Coburn Road, Jeffrey Street, all Argue Street, all affected.
2: Although you lot are pretty trustworthy.
0: You're pretty trustworthy. I mean, what are you going to do when you get there? What are you going to nick? I work in regional radio. There's nothing to take. Come on. You can take a chicken.
2: Firewood.
0: Take a chook and some firewood, right? Now. Season one of Bin Chicken Man, and what a ride it's been. We've been introduced to Bin Chicken Man. We've had his origin story. We've spoken to several prime ministers. We've had him go to space.
2: Yep.
0: Plenty of things Bin Chicken Man has done in season one. This episode 19, the final episode of season one, but fear not. Season two will be mid-August.
2: Mid-August.
0: Yeah.
2: All right.
0: Because we've got some holidays and we don't need that. We don't need that palaver.
2: Maybe you just need like a little moment
0: right.
2: to reset because it's not easy.
0: It's not easy.
2: Doing a radio serial.
0: And look, happy to do it. It's a wonderful thing and we're really loving the fact that you people love Bin Chicken Man, but always, you know, leave them wanting more.
2: Sure.
0: People will say, when's Bin Chicken Man coming?
2: All right.
0: And they might. So, ladies and gentlemen, enjoy this one. It is episode 19, The Rise of the Schmetterling.
3: Look, up in the sky. Is it a bird? Is it a fridge? Is it a 300-pound man in a cheap Australian white ibis costume? Yes, it's Bin Chicken Man.
4: Where's you really been?
3: It was the best of times. It was met worst of times. Al Stenchy's superhero was spending the afternoon by a local lake.
5: Ah, this is living. Nothing like a good soak in a high-traffic polishing pond. You can literally feel the fecal toxins relaxing every muscle.
3: Suddenly, an official motorcade fell from the sky.
5: Looks like my deep tissue soak over at the Kleenex factory will have to wait. Prime Minister Albatross, what can I do for you?
6: Bin Chicken Man, it's the butterflies. They're revolting.
5: No, they're not. They're delightful. Finding half a rat in your hamburger, now that's revolting.
6: Well, I'm never going to unhear that. And no, they aren't revolting. They're revolting. They've taken to the skies and the streets and they're stopping the traffic and harassing the elderly. And we need you to quell the insurgents.
5: Look, I'm happy to help, Prime Minister Albatross. But I can't help but ask why they've turned to revolution.
6: We axed the caterpillar gains tax.
5: Oh, who cares?
6: Basically, there's a generation of caterpillars that can't access cocoons, mostly because we've been giving butterflies the chance to invest in cocoons and lease those cocoons to younger caterpillars. So we scrapped the tax concessions and the butterflies have gone bunter.
5: It's always the pretty ones. Leave it to me.
3: Later that evening, in the parklands...
5: Excuse me, who's the leader here?
6: Don't you mean who's the leader here? I'm Husey, the monarch butterfly, and I'm not happy.
5: Doesn't sound like it.
6: This government's doing me wings in. Why can't I own as many cocoons as I can? When I was a caterpillar, I had to pull myself up by my bootstraps. Why can't they?
5: Have you been sticking your feet tongues on junkies again? Switch it on, Roxy!
6: What is that? It's beautiful.
5: It's a spotty. I picked up at Bunnings. Follow the light. Follow the light.
6: I followed Dumber. Come on, everyone.
7: Prime Minister, your protests have been quelled. Payment?
5: Well, I did see a couple of dozen Bunnings snags in the food waste bin.
3: And so, caterpillars were able to metamorphosize without a massive mortgage once more, thanks to generational taxational changes and Bin Chicken Man.
4: Where's your wheelie bin?
2: Very good. Very good, sir.
0: Thank you. I think when you're trying to explain macroeconomics in a Bin Chicken episode, it's probably time to give it a break. So we will back mid-August,
2: but
0: you'll be able to hear it not only at 8:35 or so this morning with a bit of an encore presentation, but also in the best bits on Saturday.
2: Yeah, it's just before 1 o'clock.
0: Just before 1 o'clock, right? So there you go. Bin Chicken Man. We'll put him to bed, tuck him in, give him a little winter hiatus, and he'll be back later on. It is 6:45.
2: I know people are going to start to think that the bird flu got him.
0: I think his genetic makeup is actually H5N1. I think he might be bird flu.
2: He says, bring it on.
0: He says, I swallow that. Anyway, don't do the accent. Right, it is time for the secret sound. Your chance to win stacks of cash on the way, thanks to Farm Fresh Market. Jenny's, and you did that yesterday, $220. It's not pushing a wheelbarrow with a load. Or with a person.
2: Or with your arms.
0: Not cutting paper with a guillotine. It's also not running into a guillotine.
2: Oh, yes, I played that audio as well.
0: Good. I'm glad. First, though, the Bee Gees with a touch of night fever, which might also be bird flu. We'll find out what happened on this day in history, too. It's Adam and Jenny. Good morning.

0: happened today.
1: Today is the 23rd of June, and today is St. John's Eve, which celebrates the birth of St. John the Baptist, not to be confused with St. John's Wort, which often happens following too merry a celebration of St. John's Eve. On this day in 1860, the United States Secret Service was established. The fact that we know that probably shows they weren't that good at their job at the time. And on this day in 2016, the UK voted to leave the European Union, widely seen as the dumbest thing an entire population has done since we voted for Damien Leith over Jessica Mowboy on Australian Idol in 2006. And that's today, the 23rd of June.
0: Guess the sound? Win the cash. Adam and Jenny's Secret Sound. It's no secret the freshest and best fruit and veg is at Farm Fresh Market.
1: Okay, $220 today thanks to Farm Fresh Market. 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We'll pick it back up, put it back on. 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We're a professional organisation, I swear it. Now, here is the secret sound that you need to tell me what it is. 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It's not pushing a wheelbarrow with a load and not cutting paper with a guillotine. But what is it? 1-800-018-125. $220 could be yours. 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
1: All right, let's go to the phones with the secret sound. 5MU, good morning.
2: Good morning. It's Priscilla here. How are you?
1: I'm Priscilla. I'm very well. How are you?
2: Good. You've taken Chris's role.
1: Yes, indeed. Very good. While he bakes some, I suppose.
2: Yeah, he's working. I'm home.
1: All right. Nice. Very good.
2: Laying in his wife's warm bed, listening to the radio.
1: Very nice. Well, I wonder if you've had a moment to think about what the secret sound might be, Priscilla. What do you think it is?
2: I'm here folding my washing and putting it away, actually. I'm not in bed tonight.
1: Right.
2: He's opening his side drawers on his side cupboard.
1: Opening the side drawers on my side cupboard. Let's have a listen. It's not a bad guess. It's not correct, though. So happy folding, and thank you for calling this morning. It is not opening the side drawers on the side cupboard. What is it, though? Give you another opportunity to answer that question in an hour's time. The secret sound.
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0: 10cc and the things we do for love on 5MU. It's Adam and Jenny. Coming up, it's the 7 o'clock local news. A word from the Health Minister following news that Mount Barker Hospital's emergency department has seen a 450% increase in arrivals over the past decade. That coming up in the news. And then we get to talk to a friend of the show, sometimes Goolwa Gal and Gold Logie nominee, Lisa Miller. She's going to join us after the news.
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6: Construction works are happening on Main Street near Cox Place in Crafers. Speeds reduced in Cape Jervis. Speeds have reduced in Cape Jervis to 40 in both directions on Main South Road near Fishery Beach Road, and works too underway in Clarendon at Kangarilla Road near Harper Road, down to 40 through there as well. 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
8: Hello, I'm Jenny Lenman. The Health Minister says the state government's desperately trying to tackle a rising demand for healthcare around Adelaide and the hills. Demand for emergency departments particularly is at an all-time high, in part due to an ageing population. For Mount Barker, it's the rapidly expanding population. Blair Boyers told 5AA that Labor is heavily investing in the sector.
9: I mean, we've employed more than 2,000 additional nurses above attrition in 4 years and 3 months, more than 900 doctors, more than 684 allied health staff. We are doing our level best to invest to meet that extra growth and pressure that we are seeing.
8: He says a major hospital expansion at Mount Barker should be completed by later next year, which will triple capacity at the ER. Police have made an arrest they believe is linked to the illegal tobacco trade. Detectives attached to Operation Eclipse have allegedly seized close to $450,000 in cash from a vehicle boot at Monteith. A 40-year-old Victorian man has since been charged with money laundering. South Australian authorities are stepping up bird flu preparations to protect wildlife and livestock industries in our regions. While there are no confirmed cases of H5 bird flu in SA, surveillance has increased following detections in migratory seabirds in Western Australia. Response plans are being developed for key environmental areas, including the Coorong National Park and offshore islands near the Fluorio. And in sport, the Eastern Mavericks men's side are on the outside of the finals picture in the NBL 1 Central after a tight 7-point loss to Central Districts on Saturday. With just 3 rounds left to play, Owen Rannenberg says having fixtures at St. Francis de Sales will help lift them.
10: Back being at home, which is always good. Fans always turn up and it's a good atmosphere out there at St. Francis.
8: The Mavericks next play Woodville on Saturday. And now you're up to date with the latest in local sport and news.
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11: Morning, I'm Britt Aylin. The passengers wrapped up in the hantavirus cruise ship Chaos have been released from quarantine in WA. 4 Aussies, 1 permanent resident and a New Zealander spent 42 days in isolation at the COVID-era Bullsbrook Centre for National Resilience after travelling on the MV Hondius. Authorities say they pose no further risk to the community. The UK is on track for its 7th Prime Minister in 10 years, following Sir Keir Starmer's resignation from 10 Downing Street overnight. Newly elected MP Andy Burnham is expected to take over the top job before British Parliament returns in September. US Vice President J.D. Vance has left negotiations with Iran in Switzerland, describing them as very productive while admitting there's still more work to do.
12: We have the Iranians allowing weapons inspectors, nuclear inspectors into their country for the first time in a long time. We're obviously going to bolster that inspection regime to make sure they can never have a nuclear weapon.
11: And one of America's most celebrated record executives, Clive Davis, has died at the age of 94. Throughout his extensive career, he worked with dozens of big-name stars, including Whitney Houston and Bruce Springsteen.
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11: Moving on to sport now, and Latrell Mitchell's been ruled out of the Origin decider. South's coach Wayne Bennett confirming he'll be unavailable after tearing his calf at training yesterday. Switching codes, the Swans' Taylor Adams has announced he's hanging up his boots after a string of injuries. The 32-year-old played 229 matches for GWS, Collingwood and Sydney. And former Wimbledon champion Marketa Vondrousova has been banned from the sport for 4 years after she refused to take a drug test. That's the latest in news and sport.
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13: 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Southern Moto, 56 Maud Street, Victor Harbour.
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14: A mostly sunny 17 for Murray Bridge today. Mount Barker 14, 16 for Victor Harbour and Strathalbyn. Mount Lofty 10 and 15 today in Adelaide.
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14: Yeah, and we can't wait to meet you. If you know what I mean. No, nothing weird. We're just going to be this morning from 10 o'clock. Jenny and I going to be bringing the More Music Mornings to you from Murray Bridge Meats at 97 Adelaide Road, Murray Bridge. They're celebrating 2 years at that location. 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And you can check them out on Facebook. Murray Bridge Meats, 97 Adelaide Road, Murray Bridge. Drop in this morning from 10. And get yourself a great deal on meat, of course, but also get to meet Adam and Jenny. Or as it's known after 10 o'clock, Jenny and Adam. Yeah. Hey, coming up a little later on, we're going to tell you what day it is. And if you missed the final episode of season one of Bin Chicken Man, don't panic. There's not only an encore presentation after 8:30, but you'll hear it on the best bits too. On Saturday, we've got a question about questions. We're getting very meta on Ask Adam and Jenny Anything. But next, sometime Gulwa Gallant, Gold Logie nominee for the second time in a row, Best Presenter, and a nomination for Mustard Dogs as well. Lisa Miller, friend of the show, is going to be joining us next. But first, she is the best. Surely. I mean, Todd Woodbridge is a tennis player and he's nominated. She's got to win it, right?

0: The best at 11 past 7. Adam and Jenny on 5MU. A reminder, you shook me all night long by AC/DC when you hear that song played in its entirety. 1-800-018-125. Go into the running. Be on the standby list for our 10K cash track. It's all thanks to Dutton's in the hills and in the Murraylands. Murray sells gas and welding supplies at 4 Chris Collins Court.
1: And one of the people involved in our other region.
0: Yes.
1: A part-time Goolwa gal.
0: Yes.
1: Is on the line with us now. A friend of the show, a fabulous person, simply the best, Lisa Miller, up for another Gold Logie. Congratulations.
2: Oh, thanks, guys. Oh, I can't believe it. I am honestly, when they rang me to tell me about a month ago, and you've got to keep it a secret all that time, I just said WTF.
0: Right.
2: Can I say that on Breakfast Radio?
0: You can abbreviate for sure.
2: Just yes. Well, I couldn't believe it because who gets a Gold Logie nomination two times in a row at the ABC? They might at the commercials.
0: Right.
2: But we like to share it around, you know? So I was just absolutely gobsmacked and I'm already having all the fun. Even though right at the moment, can I confess that I'm still in my pyjamas in my bed because, yesterday and the day before were exhausting. Exhausting. It's fabulous fun, but wow.
1: Yeah, that's all right. I think it makes you human.
0: That's right. Now,
2: I'm definitely that. Yes, what question? That.
0: No. Backroads and Muster Dogs, of course, have dominated your 2026, no doubt. And the folks have just flocked to those programs.
2: Yeah.
0: I mean, when you think about cute puppy dogs and, you know, problems and issues with the and will they and won't they? It's a script made for television, and you've made it, and people have just really appreciated it.
2: Oh, they love it even more so at the moment because the world can be a bit ordinary and grim. And whenever I'm travelling around Australia, it's people just keep saying we feel happy when we're watching those shows because with Backroads, I'm on the road for like 125 days a year now, all over Australia, and I've got another story coming up in South Australia in a few weeks. Can't tell you where. It's
0: all right,
2: a secret. But it's just people just want to be feeling good, and that's what we are going to keep delivering for them. So there is no end in sight to the puppy stories that we can deliver. And for Backroads, I just came back from 2 weeks in the Daintree in Far North Queensland, actually, which was absolutely amazing. So I cannot wait for people to see that story. But yeah, I think that's it. I think people just love the realness of it, the authenticity. And so Muster Dogs has got a Logie nomination again. We won one last year.
0: Mm-hmm.
2: Someone yesterday said to me at the press conference that I looked like a deer in the headlights last year when I won Muster Dogs. And I did because I couldn't believe that we had beaten, like, Married at First Sight and Gogglebox and all these programs that just have huge publicity campaigns behind them and, you know, they're always in the Daily Mail, et cetera, et cetera. And we beat them. So, man, if we can do that again this year, I'm just going to be so thrilled.
1: It's just wholesome good stuff. Sometimes that beats, well-publicised things,
0: Daily
1: which is lovely
0: gear
1: to be a part of. But do you get much time to spend with your fiancé on the South Coast?
2: He's been down on the houseboat at Goolwa for the last couple of weeks, but he has flown to Melbourne where I am right now speaking to you. But we are as I said to you previously, that I've joined the Dragon Boat Paddlers at Goolwa.
0: Yeah.
2: Shout out to them. And Park Run, of course. And we're looking at possible wedding venue options. So we're having a little look around the place, seeing where there might be some wineries that might fit the bill. But I don't know when we're going to get the time to actually get married.
0: Right.
2: Because we got, you know, Simon proposed to me at Murray Bridge on the back of the houseboat New Year's Eve. So that was a big moment for the start of the year. Then I ended up in the Kylie Minogue documentary.
0: Yeah.
2: Wow, talk about a career peak. That was very exciting. And now the Logie doggies. I mean, 2026, what does this world have in store for me? It's
0: right,
2: wild.
0: Exactly. Now, let's talk Logies themselves, because Jenny and I have got to go to an awards ceremony where we're in the Australian Audio Awards, and it's just a whole bunch of ducks out of water, isn't it? It's just a bunch of people who like to be in a small room for most of their career, being in a public space all glammed up, which is quite lovely. But the deer in the headlights is a real thing, isn't it?
2: Oh, it's so intimidating. And I was talking to the gorgeous Poe yesterday, who was also nominated for the Gold Logie. And she said, I just do not feel comfortable in this world. No. It's just not the world of all the pretty shining lights. So even though we kind of work in TV land, we're normally, you know, in jeans and boots out with like a camera person and a producer and that's it. So to be in this room where all the makeup artists yesterday are flocking around us, making sure our lips haven't, you know, changed in the last 5 minutes, right. And the stylist is there changing the, you know, pulling on the dress, and we all ended up wearing white. We could not believe it. That was not planned. So all the women who were nominated for the Gold Logie, as we kind of turned up, because we were told we had to be at Star Casino by 7 a.m, as each one sort of arrived in tow with our publicists and stylists and dress designers and makeup artists, again, not my normal world, we all realised we were wearing the same colour. So that's a bit weird.
1: Oh, that's fabulous. But I did notice, you know, even though it was a small version of it, being at an award ceremony, you can get a bit exhausted. Do you find that? Do you have to look after yourself, especially with all the travel you do, Lisa?
2: Yeah, well, that's why I'm sitting in bed right now with a cup of coffee chatting to you.
0: I'm doing park runs and things.
2: A very slow day today.
1: Yeah.
2: Very slow day. Look, I love talking to people. My producers that I go out on the road with laugh at me because they say that I just thrive on talking to random strangers. If someone comes and takes my order for a meal, I want to find out where did they live? What's their story? Like, I just can't help myself. I am so endlessly curious about this world, and that does end up being a little tiring for me, maybe for others as well. But we'll see. But the dress designer already wants to start planning the dress for the actual Logies, which is on August the 16th. So
1: can't wait to see it.
2: Got some big plans. Yeah. Oh, because on Sunday we had a big TV week shoot where I had a dress made for me that I wore for 3 hours. And that's going to be in next week's magazine.
0: Right.
2: So it's kind of bonkers, don't you think, that this weird world that I just got to dive into it and go, you know what, this is fun. And in 30 years' time, I'll be boring people in the home telling them, I went to the Logies, you know.
1: You know, your pictures all printed out and point at them, you know.
0: A little decoupage on something about all your Logie stuff. That'd be very nice. Lisa, the entire 5MU family is behind you, of course, willing you on for victory. And if anyone can vote for Lisa, please do so at all the voting booths around the place. Vote often, vote early, as they say. And chukas for the events in August.
2: Oh, well, hopefully we'll talk before then.
0: All
2: but
0: right.
2: I love the support I get from my SA family because the place is very dear to me, and now more so that I'm wearing an engagement ring in Murray Bridge. So how about that?
1: Very well deserved. Thanks so much, Lisa Miller.
0: That's wonderful. She's a great talent, and really does bring a lot of heart and humanity to those programs. Which
1: we need more of that.
0: We really do. It is 20 past 7. Adam and Jenny, your overnight headlines coming up next.
3: 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Run by two stars, Tracy and Gary, the accidental publicans. Now, this pub needs help, lots of it. Thankfully, loads of amazing people have jumped on board to save this pub. Like the man I'm calling King Richard, the foreman. Legendary sign writer, Cyclone. Looking after flooring, Keegan. Paint job by Barry. And what about Dennis Scott, our celebrity TV landscaper? And what does every great Aussie pub need? Live music. music. What about Shannon Knoll? So much work has already been done, but the clock is ticking. Only 1 week until the grand reopening. See the reno on the Christian O'Connell socials.
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0: A mostly sunny 17 for Murray Bridge today. Mount Barker 14. 16 for Victor Harbour and Strathalbyn. Mount Lofty 10 and 15 today in Adelaide.
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0: It's your overnight headlines for this Tuesday, the 23rd of June. UK Prime Minister Keir Starmer has announced he will step down, triggering a leadership contest. Many suggesting newly appointed MP and former Mayor of Manchester, Andy Burnham, will be the next Prime Minister. Global tensions remain hot, front and centre, with US and Iran talks continuing in Switzerland. Iran has walked away from the table following a social media tirade from US President Donald Trump. In Europe, a severe heat wave is gripping multiple countries with temperatures pushing towards 40 degrees. France has restricted public activity and reports say at least 18 people have succumbed amid the extreme conditions. In Asia, three people are dead and several injured in a rare school shooting in the Philippines, with two students in custody following the attack. Locally, fuel prices are now lower than they were at the beginning of the US-Iran conflict, and the six people detained in Perth from the Hunter virus cruise ship will leave quarantine today. In the World Cup, another Lionel Messi masterclass has seen him bag a double as Argentina defeated Austria 2-0. A mostly sunny 17 for Murray Bridge today, Mount Barker 14, 16 for Victor Harbour and Strathalbyn, Mount Lofty 10 and 15 today for Adelaide.
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10: Construction works are happening along Main Street near Cox Place.

0: through Grafers, speeds have reduced in Cape Jervis to 40 in both directions on Main South Road near Fishery Beach Road around works. Works too underway in Clarendon at Kangarilla Road near Harper Road. Speeds are down to 40 through there. 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
3: Hello, I'm Jenny Lenman. A truck fire in the hills yesterday caused delays for southeastern freeway commuters. The incident happened around Allgate at 6pm. The 65-year-old man behind the wheel wasn't injured, according to police. Traffic, though, backed up for some distance while crews worked to extinguish the blaze and tow the vehicle from the scene. South Australia's wine industry needs urgent federal government support, according to the member for Mayo. Rebecca Sharkey says the sector is part of the state's identity and supports thousands of jobs across our regional communities. The independent MP has backed calls for a $139 million package to help manage the industry downturn.
4: The Australian grape and wine industry put forward a budget proposal designed to allow orderly transition, reduce oversupply and support growers and winemakers through change. But the industry's calls for assistance have gone unanswered.
3: An extreme winter weather response has been called across SA to help rough sleepers stay warm and dry. There's increased services across parts of the state, including the Murraylands, from 9am today through to tomorrow evening. For more details on the Code Blue, contact Homeless Connect SA. The wife of Crows legend Tony Modra has provided an update on her husband's recovery from last week's truck crash at Back Valley. Erica says the 57-year-old has made encouraging progress after undergoing two surgeries in 4 days, but faces a long road ahead. Modra was critically injured when his cattle truck was struck by a fallen tree which pierced his cabin windscreen on Thursday night. And a call out for volunteers to help vulnerable young people and migrants gain a driver's licence. L2P Murraylands offers mentoring, driving practice and community support. Executive Director Peter Sawley says the non-for-profit could always use more mentors.
5: Government calls them qualified supervisory drivers. We do need more. We could also do another car. With one car, we could put two cars out with two different mentors at the same time.
3: He's also keen to hear from anyone who can help with mechanical work or car washing. And that's the latest in local news.
1: Graeme Edwards Crash Repairs and Pratt Towing. 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
6: Morning, I'm Britt Anglin. We'll start with good news for those Aussies aboard the Hantavirus cruise ship. Their 6 weeks in quarantine finally ended this morning, with the group now safe to head back to their respective homes. The Aussie economy would benefit if innovative cancer treatments were fast-tracked, with patients currently waiting on average 3.6 years before they're added to the PBS. That's according to a new report out today, with Medicines Australia's CEO Liz DeSoma explaining how quicker access would save lives and help the economy.
7: Around 40% of Australians diagnosed with cancer are of working age, and nearly half of these leave work after their diagnosis. And this costs billions of dollars of lost productivity.
6: Former Manchester Mayor Andy Burnham's the top contender to become Britain's 7th Prime Minister in 10 years, following last night's resignation of Sir Keir Starmer. It comes as the UK is sweltering through heatwave conditions, with British rail operators urging passengers to only travel if absolutely essential. Multiple services have been cancelled, with speed restrictions imposed across the railway network.
1: 5MU Sport.
6: In sport, the AFL's admitted to another clock stuff-up during Saturday's clash between Carlton and GWS. The league says human error was at fault for 37 seconds being added to the clock in the final quarter. It's the fourth issue so far this season. Broncos veteran Ben Hunt has defied calls to retire, putting pen to paper on a contract extension. The 36-year-old has signed on for at least one more year and says he's got plenty more to offer. And Christopher O'Connell and Bernard Tomic are through to the next round of Wimbledon qualifiers, but will now have to go through each other to move ahead.
1: For more local and national news, head to 5mu.com.au.
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10: A mostly sunny 17 for Murray Bridge today. Mount Barker 14, 16 for Victor Harbour and Strathalbyn. Mount Lofty 10 and 15 today in Adelaide.
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0: It's Taylor Dayne, and I'll be your shelter. I am large enough to be a windbreak at times. It is Adam and Jenny on 5MU.
1: I reckon Bin Chicken Man could do it, but it would... You'd have to have a little peck on your nostrils.
0: Yeah, you just need a bit of... you just need to be happy that the elements aren't attacking you.
1: Yeah.
0: In that way. 19 to 8, and a reminder that you need to listen to this. That's our 10K cash track. When you hear it, call 1-800-018-125. And thanks to Dutton's, Mount Barker and Murray Sales Gas and Welding Supplies, you could be on the standby list for $10,000 cash.
1: The winner will be announced on Monday.
0: On Monday. That's less than a week.
1: Oh.
0: Looking forward to it.
1: A quick math. With Adam Connolly.
0: Right.
1: And
0: that's it. Yeah.
1: Carry the two.
0: Yeah. When you're away on holidays, that's a new segment for the show. Quick math with Adam Connolly. Just voted for in the Logies.
1: Oh,
0: I just did my Logies votes.
1: Money where your mouth is.
0: That's right. I voted for Todd Woodbridge. No, I did not. I don't know. That show Todd Woodbridge does that I don't know and have never heard of, great.
1: Lisa Miller.
0: I think it's called The Tipping Point.
1: Oh.
0: I don't know what that is. I'm not sure. But it's no Mustard Dogs and Backroads, that's for sure.
1: Oh, my gosh.
0: And sorry, Poe. I mean...
1: Oh, no, we love you, Poe.
0: We love you, Poe. But you don't come on the show as much, so, you know, friends. That's what friends are for. It's time to answer your question.
2: What witty, wicked, or wise questions will we answer today? Ask Adam and Jenny anything.
0: Right. So, bit of meta question here.
1: Rayleigh.
0: Get into the inception of it all.
1: Yeah. She says, when someone asks you a question and you can't find an answer or facts, do you then base your answer on your views, opinions, or life experience rather than, oh, I don't have an answer?
0: Right. If you're talking about this particular segment,
1: yeah.
0: Yes. Yes, we
1: sort of have to say stuff.
0: Yeah.
1: Whereas I do like the idea, I'm getting much better in general life.
0: Yeah.
1: Of saying to someone, if I don't know the answer, look, I've got no idea.
0: Right.
1: I do love to just kind of make something up, though. not lie, but just like I love to imagine what the answer could be.
0: This might be a bit of a peek behind the curtain, guys. And I don't know if this comes across on the radio or not, but I can be a bit of a know-it-all.
1: How's your ego, Adam?
0: Right, exactly. So occasionally I'll just try and get to the answer in conversation. We'll try and find it together.
1: Yes.
0: But I don't say, oh, I don't know. I'll say, oh, well, I know this bit and this bit. And let's see if we can join it up to that. Now, that might be incorrect.
1: Mm.
0: We might get to the wrong answer, but we got there together. Okay.
1: I do love a speculation game.
0: Yeah.
1: But it's important to know when you have your limits in knowledge.
0: Right.
1: We do our best.
0: I'm quite AI in that fact.
1: Yeah.
0: I just kind of, I'll say something.
1: What do they call it? Hallucinating? when the AI just makes stuff up.
0: Yeah, yeah. I don't quite make it up like AI does, but anyway. But in this segment, if you're talking about this segment, Rayleigh, if we just went, I don't know, and then moved on to the secret sound, that wouldn't be a very good segment. So we do kind of make it up a bit.
1: It's more that we are frank.
0: Yes. We answer with, as I answered on the Facebook, we answer with 100% honesty. We guarantee that we are 100% honest in, we are 99.6% honest in this segment. we are not always 100% factual, or we cannot guarantee factuality.
1: No one can. We're all biased, let's be honest.
0: That's right.
1: We're all influenced by things that we don't even realise. You know, there's so many, there's at play at the moment, there's so much AI slop nonsense that's designed, like thousands of videos out there, just pushed out, designed to make people think a certain way.
0: Right.
1: You know?
0: I sometimes listen to the, watch the television news.
1: Right.
0: TV news in particular. I sometimes watch the television news and kind of hope it's all AI slop. I'm like, that can't be real, right? That's someone making that up, right?
1: Yeah.
0: Nope. Anyway.
1: But.
0: I know what you mean. Yeah.
1: We do what we can.
0: We do what we can.
1: You know, and I'm a journalist and I try my best to be fair.
0: Right.
1: You know?
0: But I also think people understand that when you go into the other room, you're a journalist, and when you come here, you're just making some stuff up sometimes, you know?
1: We just talk a bit of nonsense.
0: We do indeed. And fortunately, you all love that. So that's nice.
1: Seems to be working well.
0: If you'd like to ask us a question, you can jump on the Facebook, Instagram, or on the Not Gonna Lie link. You can text us 0417063963. You can send us snail mail if you like. Don't put snails in an envelope.
1: I don't think that's what they were going to do.
0: It's cruel and unusual.
1: No one was thinking that.
0: And they end up being a bit just like goop by then when they get here. So don't do that.
1: As though it's a phenomenon.
0: We're just inundated. We're just, someone's taken it literally again.
1: No.
0: Anyway.
1: Don't put ideas in the people's minds.
0: Please don't do that. 0417063963 is the best way to do that. It is.
1: Don't try to call Ron, the truck driver.
0: Right.
1: Don't try to call the text line.
0: Don't call the text line. You won't get through. Right. Have we solved all that?
1: I don't know.
0: I'm not sure
1: we
0: either.
1: We just talked a bunch of nonsense.
0: If we end with this.
1: There you go.
0: We're generally okay. It is 14 to 8. Your chance at another $220 in the Secret Sound coming up. But first, here's John Mellencamp. This is Anita Lover. It's Adam and Jenny on 5MU. Thanks to Jackson's 4x4.

0: Guess the sound. Win the cash. Adam and Jenny's secret sound. It's no secret the freshest and best fruit and veg is at Farm Fresh Market.
1: It is time for the secret sound. $220. Priscilla said opening the drawers of a side table. That is incorrect. No shade, Priscilla. Thank you for calling. Plenty of you are incorrect when guessing the secret sound. It's not pushing a wheelbarrow with a load or cutting paper with a guillotine. We want to know what it is, though, so we need to do this. That is the... That's... Right, that's what that is. Secret sound. Shall we go to the phones? I mean, I should tell you to call 1-800-018-125, but a bunch of you already have, so let's go call the number one. 5MU, good morning.
2: Good morning. How are you?
1: I'm very well, thank you. Who have I got there?
2: You've got Karen from Tailem Bend.
1: Hello, Karen from Tailem Bend. Secret sound time, $220. Can you tell me what it is?
2: Are you opening or closing a sliding screen door?
1: Opening or closing a sliding screen door? I have had sliding screen doors that do sound remarkably like that and have been annoyed by the sound. No, it is not opening or closing a sliding screen door. Thank you, though. Tailem Bend representing this morning. $230 tomorrow in the secret sound. Very much looking forward to playing it once again. All thanks to our mates at Farm Fresh Market. That's at 185 Adelaide Road, Murray Bridge, of course. And today, although not as frigid as yesterday, still might be a good time to go and get yourself one of those delicious coffees while you walk around getting the fruit and veg for your family today. 185 Adelaide Road, Murray Bridge. Coming up, the 8 o'clock news shortly. We'll play a tune before then, though. And then after 8, we're going to tell you what day it is.
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1: A mostly sunny 17 for Murray Bridge today. Mount Barker 14, 16 for Victor Harbour and Strathalbyn. Mount Lofty 10 and 15 today in Adelaide.
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1: So on the text line, Lisa J of Goolwa Beach. She says, good afternoon, Chris. I hope your day is going well. She said, I was thinking about your intro for the Midweek Mind Games and thinking how funny it is that we all flock here every Wednesday for no other reason than to be called a genius. 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So why wouldn't I show up for that every week? 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So I understand. 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
6: 5MU Traffic.
7: Construction works are happening along Main Street near Cox Place through Crafers. Speeds have reduced in Cape Jervis to 40 in both directions on Main South Road near Fishery Beach Road around works. Works too underway in Clarendon at Kangarilla Road near Harper Road. Speeds are down to 40 through there. Canola growers, UPL's main man, Aphicide, controls green peach, cabbage and turnip aphids while staying soft on beneficial insects. 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
9: Hello, I'm Jenny Lindman. Police say they've uncovered a boot full of cash believed to be connected to the illicit tobacco trade. Close to $450,000 was allegedly seized following a car search on the Princes Highway at Monteith. A 40-year-old man from Victoria is facing money laundering charges. Mount Barker Hospital's emergency department has seen a 450% increase in arrivals over the past decade as the population continues to grow. Emergency presentations rising from about 5,800 in 2014 to more than 32,000 last year. Health Minister Blair Boyer has told 5AA that a $365 million hospital upgrade is underway, which will triple inpatient capacity by later next year.
10: We're increasing beds from 34 to 102. We're upgrading maternity services, paediatric care, mental health care, subacute and palliative care, medical and surgical care. That's all because of a project that this government has funded and is underway.
9: The risk of bird flu spreading to South Australia is being closely monitored with increased surveillance underway across our wildlife hotspots. The virus hasn't been detected locally, but authorities are preparing for a possible outbreak with response planning at sites including the Coorong National Park. There's also work to protect bird habitats through restoration and feral animal control on offshore islands of the Fleurieu Peninsula. And in sport, the Eastern Mavericks men's side are still holding on to hope for a late finals push, despite a 7-point loss on Saturday against the Central District Lions. BJ Simmons and Christian Peavy both starring in the loss, which leaves the team in seventh with three rounds left. Owen Ranneberg says the pressure's rising towards the end of the season.
6: Staying together and I think, you know, continue to play good brand of basketball, we can make a good playoff push, and do or die, we have to go out there every week and just continue to win.
9: And now you're up to date with the latest in local sport and news.
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12: Morning, I'm Britt Allen. First up, fears of a possible chicken nugget shortage in the months to come after confirmation two wild birds died from the highly contagious H5 bird flu variant in Western Australia. Ingham's WA chicken farm has now been locked down. Invasive species expert Dr. Carol Booth explaining that while farm birds can be quarantined, wildlife cannot.
13: For poultry, it will mean, unfortunately, culling a lot of chickens to stop it spreading. And if it's in wildlife, we can't eliminate it from Australia.
12: Speaking on Nine there. After only 2 years in the top job, British Prime Minister Keir Starmer has resigned overnight. Newly elected MP Andy Burnham is now poised to become the UK's seventh PM in 10 years. And the first Pets in Cabin flight from Adelaide to Melbourne takes off later this morning. It's the latest expansion to the service from Virgin Australia, which has so far seen almost 1,500 pets take to the skies.
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12: In sport, Marketa Vondrasova's tennis career is on hold until 2030 after a doping rule breach. The former Wimbledon champion has been banned for 4 years for refusing a drug test. She hasn't played since withdrawing from the Adelaide International in January. And Dane Gagai has been in talks to end his career at Brisbane, with the Broncos reportedly keen to offer the Knights veteran a one-year deal for next season. It comes as Bronco vet Ben Hunt has signed a 12-month contract extension. That's the latest in news and sport.
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15: A mostly sunny 17 for Murray Bridge today. Mount Barker 14, 16 for Victor Harbour and Strathalbyn. Mount Lofty 10 and 15 today in Adelaide.
11: It's the healthy breakfast option for your ears. The unfailingly cheerful Adam and Jenny.
15: Yeah, political unrest in the UK, the Iran-US deal on shaky ground. There's stuff going on in Ukraine. Heat waves through Europe and lots of other bits and pieces going on. The Hunter virus people are being let go from quarantine today. No, chicken nuggets are in short supply. That's what we led with. Fascinating. Anyway, it is Adam and Jenny this morning, and coming up a little later on, the encore presentation of the final episode of season one of Bin Chicken Man. That's right. Don't panic. We're not putting it. It's not going away. She's taking a little hiatus. Both myself and Jenny are taking holidays over the next month or so. So we'll bring it back mid-August, Bin Chicken Man, right through until the end of the year, okay? So season two. But season one finishes up with the rise of the Schmetterling. And you'll hear that in about half an hour's time. In the meantime, we're going to tell you what day it is next. But first, you can dance, you can jive, having the time of your life. It sounds like something you'd want to do when you listen to Adam and Jenny. It's ABBA and Dancing Queen, 6 past 8.

0: is ABBA and Dancing Queen at 10 past 8. Adam and Jenny on 5MU. Remember, you're listening out for this.
1: Wait, should I call now?
0: No, don't call now. It is your 10K cash track. That is, you shook me all night long, that one, by AC/DC. Sometime between now and the end of the show, we're going to play it. Oof. You call in on 1-8. Don't call in yet. Stop it.
2: That was probably my fault because I got excited.
0: 1-800-018-125. That is the number you need to have in your phone to win the opportunity to be on the, you get on the standby list for the 10K cash track. It's all thanks to Dutton's Mount Barker and our mates at Murray Sales Gas and Welding Supplies at Chris Collins Court, Murray Bridge. What are you laughing at?
2: They've got us on speed dial. I love it.
0: They need to. Right. So that also... Richard Pascoe, back next week.
2: Yes.
0: Chatting with you. All things tech. He's been gallivanting around the Dalmatians, if you know what I mean. And by that, I mean he's in Croatia.
2: Oh, right. Yeah. He's not hanging out with a bunch of dogs.
0: No. I mean, I've seen some of his Instagram, perhaps. But it's all thanks to Wally's Bottle Yard and Recycling, Thelda Street, Murray Bridge, servicing all your recycling needs for over 50 years. Turn your bottles and cans into cash today. Back next week. Thanks to Wally's Bottle Yard and Recycling, Thelda Street, Murray Bridge, Richard Pascoe.
2: We normally have a segment earlier in the day called What Day Is It?
0: Yes.
2: What day is it?
0: What day is it? Yeah. That's what it's called.
2: And we're doing it now.
0: It's a little thing like this.
3: What day is it? Could you please tell me?
0: All those people who wake up late, they're going, what is that? Well, it's a day when we tell you what day it is. It's a time of the day when we explain what day it is. And what day it is the 23rd of June, Tuesday, the 23rd of June, 2026. It is English Wine Week.
2: What's English wine like? I'm not even sure.
0: Well, it's a vibrant celebration of a burgeoning English wine industry. I don't think we need to do that. But you can tell it's an English wine because it's spelled with an H, you see.
2: What?
0: It's a thinker, isn't it?
2: Good one.
0: They do a bit, though.
2: Well.
0: I mean, not to wine or
2: anything.
0: Not to generalise, but anyway.
2: The irony.
0: They can. Pink Flamingo Day today, as opposed to your green flamingos,
2: no,
0: I suppose.
2: There's no green flamingos.
0: Do you know the reason flamingos are pink is because of the food they eat?
2: Yeah, that's right.
0: That's right.
2: A little shrimp or something?
0: Yeah. It's the exact same reason after a beetroot sandwich. My wee is pink.
2: Thanks for that.
0: Pleasure. Celebrates the bright plastic birds that adorn gardens with playful charm.
2: Having
0: a pink flamingo in your backyard. I had a pink flamingo in my backyard once.
2: Did you go to hospital for it?
0: No. Had a topical cream, though. Smelled like pineapples. Anyway.
2: Oh, gosh. Look, some people might think these garden flamingos are tacky.
0: Right.
2: But I kind of like it.
0: I like tacky.
2: I like the tackiness.
0: Yeah, me too. In fact, my nan didn't have a flamingo in her backyard, but in her front she had one of those tyre swans.
2: Okay.
0: Okay, so it's made out of a tyre.
2: Oh, a tyre.
0: It's turned into a swan, and you fill the inside of the tyre with earth, and it grows a plant out its back.
2: Oh, love that.
0: So good. If you've got some garden tack, love to see it.
2: Please.
0: Bit of a fan of the garden tack. 0417-063-963, garden tack.
2: Mm.
0: Send a picture through if you could, please. It is National Porridge Day. It's a perfect day for National Porridge Day. It's a porridgey day.
2: Oh, because it's kind of chilly.
0: Yeah. Like a bit of porridge.
2: Yeah.
0: I'm a good porridge maker.
2: Okay.
0: Yeah. It's delicious, but that's not how you make porridge.
2: I'm not huge on porridge, but I have had good porridge in my time.
0: Have you?
2: With
0: you're such a windswept and interesting person, Jennifer.
2: With, like some dried fruit and jam and, like if you add stuff in.
0: Yeah, yeah.
2: It's a bit boring.
0: My dad used to make it and he put like about a kilo of brown sugar, not quite, but he'd put a lot of brown sugar on it and he'd melt.
2: Okay.
0: Onto the top, and then you get, because it's hot porridge, then you put a bit of cold milk so it goes around the rim.
2: Yeah.
0: And it was so good, that hot and cold thing.
2: Yeah, right.
0: Very nice. My dad made a good one.
2: I'm more into, eggs and bacon and mushrooms
0: and
2: avocado and stuff like that.
0: Yeah, that is true. The Golden Spurtle is a documentary about the World Porridge Making Championships.
2: Oh, okay.
0: And it is an absolute belter.
2: There's
0: an Aussie guy who, through COVID, decided to make the perfect porridge and went over to compete and is... to win the Spurtle, which is the little dipping tool that you make porridge with. Do yourself a favour.
2: Really? Why do we want to watch this? Sorry?
0: Because it's a funny and awesome and lovely. Okay. And whatever you had, whatever Jackie's telling you to do this weekend, cancel it. Just watch The Golden Spurtle. It's a very good film. And finally, it is Runner's Selfie Day.
2: So basically, people who go out on big runs, they couldn't possibly just do it. They need to document that
0: and tell everyone
2: on social media.
0: As someone who has started running, that the urge is almost instant to tell people. Like, I've even got, like, a phone app that maps out where I've been and how fast I am and my breakdowns and stuff.
2: Do you post that? I've never noticed it.
0: I've only posted it once because I did, like, the Mother's Day Classic.
2: Right.
0: I've only posted it once. And I don't post it. But I do send it to my trainer every time I do a run.
2: I do like it, though, when people do a funny shape.
0: Yeah. It's generally
2: on the map.
0: Generally a C and B, isn't it, boys? Yep. So I've got my runner selfie on the run sheet. That's why you don't do runner selfies, because you look like you're in pain. You're the wrong colour. You're the wrong colour. Stop it. If you can take a good selfie after a run, you need to run faster. That's my theory.
2: Right.
0: Okay.
2: Well, thank you for enlightening us.
0: Ladies and gentlemen, that's what day it is.
2: Hang on.
0: What?
2: What's this song?
0: I'd say ACDC's You Shook Me All Night Long, guys.
2: That's interesting.
0: 16 past 8. All thanks to Jackson's 4x4. It's Adam and Jenny on 5MU. Are you running to a phone yet?

0: That's right, Jenny. It is AC/DC's You Shook Me All Night Long. That is the 10K cash track for today. Shall we take caller number one?
1: We shall.
0: 5MU, good morning.
2: Good morning. How are you today?
0: I'm very well. Who have I got good. There?
2: Gavin.
0: Gavin?
2: Yeah.
0: Gavin. Where are you calling from, Gavin?
2: Currently on the Murray Bridge Bridge.
0: On the Murray Bridge Bridge? Oh, scenic. Yeah.
1: Gavin.
0: Yeah.
1: What would you do with $10,000?
2: Pay some bills, probably.
0: Pay some bills.
1: Well, that's fair
2: boring,
1: enough.
2: I mean, boring.
0: But you know what? After the $10,000, you don't have any more of the bills, right? You got $10,000 fewer bills. So that's not bad, which means you get to spend it in different ways, and I like that. Well, you were on the standby list. Keep your phone handy on Monday. June 29th, someone will be winning 10 grand. It could well be you. Well done.
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0: A mostly sunny 17 for Murray Bridge today. Mount Barker 14. 16 for Victor Harbour and Strathalbyn. Mount Lofty 10 and 15 today in Adelaide.
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0: It's your overnight headlines for this Tuesday, the 23rd of June. UK Prime Minister Sir Keir Starmer has announced he will step down, triggering a leadership contest. Many suggesting newly appointed MP and former Mayor of Manchester, Andy Burnham, will be the next Prime Minister. Global tensions remain hot, front and centre, with US and Iran talks continuing in Switzerland. Iran has walked away from the table following a social media tirade from US President Donald Trump. In Europe, a severe heat wave is gripping multiple countries with temperatures pushing towards 40 degrees. France has restricted public activity and reports say at least 18 people have succumbed amid the extreme conditions. In Asia, 3 people are dead and several injured in a rare school shooting in the Philippines, with 2 students in custody following the attack. Locally, fuel prices are now lower than they were at the beginning of the US-Iran conflict, and the 6 people detained in Perth from the Hunter virus cruise ship will leave quarantine today. In the World Cup, another Lionel Messi masterclass has seen him bag a double as Argentina defeated Austria 2-0. A mostly sunny 17 for Murray Bridge today, Mount Barker 14, 16 for Victor Harbour and Strathalbyn, Mount Lofty 10 and 15 today for Adelaide.
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12: Construction works are happening on Main Street near Cox Place through Crafers. Speeds have reduced in Cape Jervis to 40 in both directions on Main South Road near Fishery Beach Road, and works are underway in Clarendon at Kangarilla Road near Harper Road. Speeds are down to 40 through there. 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
13: Hello, I'm Jenny Lenman. Traffic was backed up for several k's on the southeastern freeway in peak hour traffic last night after a truck fire, the vehicle bursting into flames on the side of the road near the Bridgewater ramp around 6 p.m. The truck was carrying another truck and towing an empty trailer at the time. The member for Mayo has taken the concerns of SA's wine industry to Parliament, calling for urgent support for struggling growers and winemakers. Rebecca Sharkey says grape producers are facing the choice of growing fruit they can't sell or paying significant costs to remove vines and change direction. The independent MP says government action is needed to help the industry manage the current crisis.
14: The budget not only failed to help the wine industry, it actually cut funding, phasing out the Wine, Tourism and Cellar Door Grant Program at a time when it's most needed, and not reinvesting that

0: funding into anything else within the sector.
1: Tony Modgers had surgery twice within 4 days since a crash at Back Valley late last week. His wife Erica has issued a statement via the Crows thanking everyone for their well wishes and support. There's special mention for the first responders and medical staff who've helped with his care, while they admit there is a long road ahead. Mount Barker residents and ratepayers have till 5pm tomorrow to provide feedback on Council's draft annual business plan and budget. Spending priorities have been announced for 2026-7, including the City Centre project and Laratinga Water Recovery Plant initiative. A 4.9% general rate rise is on the cards. The neighbouring Hills Council proposes an even higher 7.6% increase. Feedback can be submitted online by email, mail or in person. And motorsport fans attending events at the Bend later this year will have another option for accommodation. The Tail and Bend site's offering deluxe tents along Pitt Strait in September. The 9 sites are opposite the hotel. And that's the latest in local news.
2: Graeme Edwards Crash Repairs and Pratt Towing. 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
3: Morning, I'm Britt Aylin. Rents have gone up by 6% across the country in the past 12 months, despite house prices beginning to drop. We're told vacancy rates are behind the increase and that it's not likely to go down anytime soon, with investors wary of upcoming tax changes.
4: Paying about $700 on average for our weekly rent and $800 in capital city, so certainly not an easy time for renters right now, and unfortunately no signs of easing in the short term.
3: Matt Bowen from ING on 7 there. The passengers wrapped up in the Hantavirus cruise ship Chaos have been released from quarantine in WA. 4 Aussies, 1 permanent resident and a New Zealander spent 42 days in isolation at the COVID-era Bulsbrook Centre for National Resilience after travelling on the MV Hondius. Authorities say they pose no further risk to the community. And a major milestone in the fight against period poverty. Share the Dignity has now collected 6 million period products to help Australians in need. The charity says it's the result of years of community support and campaigning, but despite the progress, demand remains high.
2: 5MU Sport.
3: In sport, the AFL's admitted to another clock stuff-up during Saturday's clash between Carlton and GWS. The leagues blamed human error for 37 seconds being added to the clock in the final quarter. It's the fourth issue so far this season. Broncos veteran Ben Hunt has defied calls to retire, putting pen to paper on a contract extension. The 36-year-old has signed on for at least one more year and says he's got plenty more to offer. And Christopher O'Connell and Bernard Tomic have advanced in Wimbledon qualifying, but they'll now have to face each other tomorrow.
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7: A mostly sunny 17 for Murray Bridge today. Mount Barker 14, 16 for Victor Harbour and Strathalbyn. Mount Lofty 10 and 15 today in Adelaide.
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0: One of the only animals we haven't mentioned in Bin Chicken Man is Goanna. And Solid Rock there on 5MU. It is Adam and Jenny. Bin Chicken Man, the final episode of season one.
1: Aww.
0: An encore presentation. Don't be sad. Be glad it happened, you know? 19 episodes and a kind of a half one where we tried to see if Chris Guscott had the acting chops. He did not.
1: That's okay.
0: But that's okay.
1: I mean, arguably neither do I.
0: Neither do we. But we put it together nonetheless. It is the final episode of season one. Bin Chicken Man will return mid-August.
1: Mid-August.
0: Yeah.
1: Mid-August.
0: Mid-August.
1: What's this one called?
0: This one's called The Rise of the Schmetterling.
2: Look, up in the sky. Is it a bird? Is it a fridge? Is it a 300-pound man in a cheap Australian white ibis costume? Yes, it's Bin Chicken Man.
3: Where's your wheelie bin?
2: It was the best of times. It was met worst of times. Al Stenchy's superhero was spending the afternoon by a local lake.
4: Ah, this is living. Nothing like a good soak in a high-traffic polishing pond. You can literally feel the fecal toxins relaxing every muscle.
2: Suddenly, an official motorcade fell from the sky.
4: Looks like my deep tissue soak over at the Kleenex factory will have to wait. Prime Minister Albatross, what can I do for you?
1: Bin Chicken Man, it's the butterflies. They're revolting.
4: No, they're not. They're delightful. Finding half a rat in your hamburger, now that's revolting.
1: Well, I'm never going to unhear that. And no, they aren't revolting, they're revolting. They've taken to the skies and the streets and they're stopping the traffic and harassing the elderly. And we need you to quell the insurgents.
4: Look, I'm happy to help Prime Minister Albatross, but I can't help but ask why they've turned to revolution.
1: We axed the caterpillar gains tax.
4: Oh! Who cares?
1: Basically, there's a generation of caterpillars that can't access cocoons, mostly because we've been giving butterflies the chance to invest in cocoons and lease those cocoons to younger caterpillars. So we scrapped the tax concessions and the butterflies have gone bunter.
4: It's always the pretty ones. Leave it to me.
2: Later that evening, in the parklands.
4: Excuse me, who's the leader here?
1: Don't you mean who's the leader here? I'm Husey, the monarch butterfly, and I'm not happy.
4: Doesn't sound like it.
1: This government's doing me wings in. Why can't I own as many cocoons as I can? When I was a caterpillar, I had to pull myself up by my bootstraps. Why can't they?
4: Have you been sticking your feet tongues on junkies again? Switch it on, Roxy!
1: What is that? It's beautiful.
4: It's a spotty. I picked up at Bunnings. Follow the light. Follow the lights.
1: I followed Dumber. Come on, everyone.
5: Prime Minister, your protests have been quelled. Payment? Well, I did see a couple of dozen Bunnings snags in the food waste bin.
2: And so, caterpillars were able to metamorphosize without a massive mortgage once more, thanks to generational taxational changes and Bin Chicken Man.
3: Where's your wheelie bin?
0: Yep, that one back in mid-August. But if you'd like to hear that particular episode once again, it'll be on the best of. And we've also got a SoundCloud account. Just look up Adam and Jenny on SoundCloud and you can catch all the interviews we do and all the Bin Chicken's men. Men's? Well, the Bin Chicken Man's, we do. It's weird, isn't it? It's doing my wings in. That's going to be something I say more often. Your opportunity to be part of the show, The Mailbag, coming up in about 12 minutes. We'll find out what happened on this day in history too next. But first, he's in excess and disappear. It's Adam and Jenny on 5MU. Good morning.

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2: Today is the 23rd of June, and today is St. John's Eve, which celebrates the birth of St. John the Baptist, not to be confused with St. John's Wort, which often happens following too merry a celebration of St. John's Eve. On this day in 1860, the United States Secret Service was established. The fact that we know that probably shows they weren't that good at their job at the time. And on this day in 2016, the UK voted to leave the European Union, widely seen as the dumbest thing an entire population has done since we voted for Damien Leith over Jessica Mowboy on Australian Idol in 2006. And that's today, the 23rd of June.
3: An extra dollop of delight for your morning. Adam and Jenny. Five.

0: Brothers and Ain't No Sunshine. It's Adam and Jenny on 5MU. On the weekend, the girls were having a hell of a time. They were in a bit of a, I don't know if you and your sister did this back in the day, but they were at each other, hammer and tongs in the back of the car. And I was like, I'm going to have to turn this car around.
1: Oh, yes, we've all heard that.
0: Yeah.
1: If you kids don't settle down.
0: Exactly. Don't make me come back there. Because it's illegal and I'll lose points. But we play. So there's different ways to deal with that. And one of them is to put on Bill Withers.
1: Oh, just, that's a nice thing to do.
0: Nice.
1: It's like going to be all right.
0: Everything's fine. That's right. Ain't no sunshine. It's fine. So.
1: Hang on.
0: What? For nearly 20 years, Jackson's 4x4 has been the go-to destination for ARB 4x4 accessories, trusted advice and quality fitment in Murray Bridge, and they probably have trucks that have sound systems that you can play Bill Withers on. Just saying. I just needed to get that in.
1: And really turn it up for Lovely Day when he goes, Lovely Day, for ages.
0: Yeah, and it's not like it's just a nice, hey, it's... Lovely day. It like gives it everything. It gives it
1: except
0: everything.
1: With good vocals.
0: Hey.
1: No, I'm talking about myself too. Oh. I can't believe.
0: Sean from Goolwa has texted through. He might be a fan of Prime Minister Albatross from Bin Chicken Man. Maybe not a fan of the real life Prime Minister for which they're loosely based.
1: Loosely based.
0: I enjoyed your attempt at the lisp.
1: Oh, it was so hard.
0: It's a tricky lisp. It's a tricky lisp. He's got a tricky lisp.
1: It's just a little gentle lisp.
0: It's just a bit of extra air through the sides of his gums. So, it's a bit like that.
1: It's tough.
0: It's like he's had some dental work and hasn't quite figured out.
1: Right.
0: You know? Farewell, Bin Chicken Man, says Phil and Cheryl from Goolwa.
1: Aw.
0: Thanks for the laughs. We look forward to your return.
1: Mid-August,
0: that's right.
1: Oh, just how do you say it? Mid-August.
0: Mid-August. Mid-August. Tony Abbott did it. Mid-August.
1: So you can do accents really well. You can imitate.
0: Yeah.
1: You've got this amazing capacity for imitation.
0: Yep.
1: Yep.
0: And, we've put it to good use. But we're giving it a break and we're doing a bit of that.
1: Sarah from Malang was a big fan.
0: Excellent.
1: Of the episode.
0: Yes, indeed. And now we did talk about, it's Pink Flamingo Day, guys, talking about garden tack.
1: Yeah, we don't mind a bit of garden tack.
0: Love a bit of it, especially when it's in other people's yards and when you drive past and you say, like, there's a house in Nan where when I go for a walk with the kids, they've got a skeleton on a chair.
1: Okay.
0: Out in their garden. Great.
1: It's a choice.
0: It's a choice and it's great. Good on them. Right, so we've got this one. It says, my flamingo in Malang, Bev.
1: Yeah, a bit faded.
0: It was bright pink once, but it's faded over the years. Haven't we all, Bev?
1: Aww.
0: I mean, haven't we all?
1: All a bit sun-bleached.
0: That's right. And Tacky the tortoise is this one. It's got a succulent growing out of its shell.
1: Oh, I love that.
0: It's very nice. It's got a very just smug, sort of pleased grin.
1: Yeah.
0: Just like, yeah, this is all right. Yeah. And then also Tacky Taco is the Mexican gentleman just around the accoutrements next to the pump by the water tank there. So thank you very much.
1: Could that hat be a bird bath?
0: I think it might be.
1: It looks like a bird bath.
0: Or at least a feeder.
1: Yeah.
0: The sombrero on top of the Mexican gentleman there.
1: That's fantastic.
0: Very well done. Thank you for sending those in. If you've got any more garden tack, we'd love to see it. We'll be seeing it outside because we're going to be outside.
1: We are going to be outside. And you too can come on down.
0: Yes, indeed.
1: We have what they call an outside broadcast, an
0: That's
1: OB
0: right.
1: today. So not the normal More Music mornings.
0: No.
1: Although I have had a little muck around with the lock.
0: Have you?
1: And we've got Murray Bridge Meets from 10 till 12.
0: It's a more meaty morning.
1: A more meaty morning with some music too for good measure.
0: That's right. So you get to meet us and you get to check out some meat.
1: Yep.
0: And you get to go and see the team at Murray Bridge Meets as well.
1: And they're celebrating 2 years as well, so we'll find out more about their ethos.
0: Indeed.
1: And I look forward to that. Tomorrow on the show, National Enquirer. Oh,
0: great.
1: And we're joined by another award winner.
0: Oh, Ripper.
1: The best new business in the Murraylands as voted by the public.
0: Excellent.
1: Alison from Coffee and Flowers is going to join us in the studio.
0: Lovely. Love a 2L'd Alison. Well done. She's on her way in and going to be chatting with us tomorrow, which is great. Should we do the joke of the day so we don't get in trouble?
1: Of course. Well, just because it's a good thing to do.
0: What do you call a wizard that's really bad at football?
1: I don't know.
0: Fumbledore.
1: Okay.
0: So thank you, Dee. There's another one here. What's Whitney Houston's favourite type of coordination?
1: I'm not sure, Adam.
0: Hand eye!
1: No, sorry. It's very good. It's just that we're all reeling from the, you know, stick to your day job is what I'm trying.
0: What you're saying is, I thought she was dead.
1: You've got the breathe out outro in there twice.
0: I do have it out there in there twice.
1: Get out of there.
0: Get out of there.
1: All right. Don't forget to breathe in and out. We'll talk to you soon.
0: Starting to get good help.
1: It's great to have you back.
0: It's nice to be back. I promise. See you later.

It's hard not to be angry when you break your favorite thing. It's tough when you spill stuff too. For those times when it feels like everything's going wrong, feels like it's just raining on you. Yeah. Well, here's what you

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3: In the Adelaide Hills on 94.3, the Murraylands on 96.3, the South Coast on 97.1, and on iHeartRadio. 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
4: Hello, I'm Jenny Lindman. Police have made an arrest they believe is linked to the illegal tobacco trade. Detectives from Operation Eclipse have allegedly seized close to $450,000 in cash from a vehicle at Monteith. A 40-year-old man from Victoria has since been charged with money laundering. The Health Minister says the state government is desperately trying to tackle a rising demand for healthcare around Adelaide and the Hills. Demand for emergency departments is at an all-time high, in part due to an ageing population. For the Hills, it's more to do with the rapidly expanding population. Blair Boyer's told 5AA that Labor is heavily investing in the sector.
5: I mean, we've employed more than 2,000 additional nurses above attrition in 4 years and 3 months. More than 900 doctors. More than 684 allied health staff. We are doing our level best to invest to meet that extra growth and pressure that we are seeing.
4: An extreme winter weather response has been called across parts of the state today to help rough sleepers stay warm and dry. There's increased services in areas of the state, including the Murraylands and Riverland. It's through to tomorrow evening. For more details on the Code Blue, contact Homeless Connect SA. Mechanics, drivers and car washers in the Murraylands, you're being asked if you can chip in some time or resources for a local driving school. L2P Murraylands helps low-income learners get their licences. Executive Director Peter Sawley says it's incredible to see the impact they've had.
6: Some of these young ones have turned around. We've had one lad who didn't finish year 10, but now he's finished his certificate 4 and he's working at Bow Hill Engineering. We've got others who are going to university now. We've got a number of young ones who've turned their lives around.
4: If you can help as a mentor driver or with donations and support, get in touch with L2P Murraylands. And in sport, the Eastern Mavericks men's side are on the outside of the finals picture in the NBL 1 Central after a tight 7-point loss to Central Districts on Saturday. With just 3 rounds left to play, Owen Rannenberg says having fixtures at St. Francis de Sales will help lift them.
7: Back being at home, which is always good. Fans always turn up and it's a good atmosphere out there at St. Francis.
4: The Mavericks next play Woodville on Saturday. And now you're up to date with the latest in local sport and news.
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8: Morning, I'm Britt Aylin. Our federal politicians will get an early mark today with Parliament to adjourn ahead of schedule for a special ceremony. It's so the PM can officially open Anzac Hall, part of the War Memorial's $550 million redevelopment. Former soldier and accused war criminal Ben Robert Smith is also expected to attend. It's a rare move, with Parliament usually only adjourning during times of national significance or crisis, or to honour a major tragedy. One of Australia's biggest religious orders could be forced into liquidation within months after declaring it no longer has enough money to pay out victims of child sexual abuse. Nine Newspapers reports the Christian Brothers has been brought to its knees by a string of payouts, more than $60 million worth in the last financial year alone. And Australians' trust in the US has reached an all-time low, with 60% of respondents to today's Lowy Institute poll stating they have no confidence in President Donald Trump to do the right thing.
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8: In sport, Markéta Vondrousova's tennis career is on hold until 2030 after a doping rule breach. The former Wimbledon champion has been banned for 4 years for refusing a drug test. She hasn't played since withdrawing from the Adelaide International in January. And Dane Gagai has been in talks to end his career at Brisbane, with the Broncos reportedly keen to offer the Knights veteran a one-year deal for next season. It comes as Bronco veteran Ben Hunt has signed a 12-month contract extension. And that's the latest in news and sport.
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10: A mostly sunny 17 for Murray Bridge today. Mount Barker 14, 16 for Victor Harbour and Strathalbyn. Mount Lofty 10 and 15 today in Adelaide.
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